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13: 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It appears by its own numbers, the U.S. government seems insolvent. It's reported that the Treasury shows about $6 trillion in assets and over $47 trillion in liabilities. 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
15: All right. We'll get to Sister Marie in a moment. 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
15: Faster. Sister Maria, Chicago, Illinois, WLS. Go right ahead, please.
17: Okay, my concern is one of domicile, and I don't know how we set up criteria for dual citizens about voting in our elections. And I'm talking about the children of people China flies over here, the cartels from Mexico flies over here, because when those children are 18, they are coming back here to vote in our elections.
15: Mm-hmm. 100%
17: not to the,
15: right.
17: And not to the benefit of the United States.
15: No, you're right, sister. And there's nothing that can stop it right now. Nothing. The court just ruled the way it ruled. It did so without any factual basis or historical basis. It was very deceiving, what John Roberts did. And just appalling. You know? I don't know what to tell you.
17: And we can't try to set up criteria for dual citizens voting.
15: Well, we can't do anything because they just ruled the way that they ruled.
17: Okay.
15: Now, if you're a citizen of the United States, and you're also a citizen of, let's say, Botswana, you can vote in Botswana. You can come back here and vote in the United States. Terrible.
17: And when you vote in the United States, you're going to vote the way Botswana wants you to vote.
15: I agree with you.
17: Because they're going to pay for your airfare to come over here to do this.
15: You know, we have to remember what immigration was supposed to be about. Immigration was supposed to be about the improvement of our country and the improvement of the lot of the citizen who's here. Not to replace us, not to destroy our country, not to do any of these things. And we seem to have lost the entire premise of immigration, the entire premise. All right, sister, thanks for your call. We'll keep rolling here. Let's go to Esther, Brooklyn, New York. How are you, Esther?
18: Oh, that's a. If I'm going to answer that question, I'm going to be on the phone for the next half an hour.
15: Well, I can't be with you.
18: I refuse to call mayor. Man, yeah. Danny is mayor. I refuse. Anyway, so let's talk about this ruling today about birthright citizenship. We had the discussion in Brooklyn Tea Party approximately 15, 18 years ago. We were talking about already then about jihadists and Islamists, and we were and the head of the Tea Party, I forgot what his name was, said, quoted some, I forgot the date, which database or which data bank, that Muslims have 7 children per household versus Jewish who have 6 per household. This yeah, opens
15: they might be up- Orthodox Jewish, but, you know, Reform Jews barely have 1.
18: Right. And this opens up the floodgates. Mm-hmm. I mean, are all Muslims bad? No, I know I get along with some very nice ones.
15: But we're not talking about them. We're talking about Islamists who want to destroy our country.
18: That's right. We have an apartment building next door to us. 2 apartments that are 1 bedroom each. 10 people live in each apartment.
15: Oh, it must be fun.
18: And they're mattresses wall to wall. That's what the superintendent told me.
15: Mm-hmm.
18: I mean, they still practice polygamy. Oh. They come in here and they say, this is my wife, this is my girlfriend.
15: This is my other wife. Remember that show, This Is My Brother Daryl, My Other Brother Daryl? I guess it's something like that. I don't know. All right. Esther, thank you. We're going to keep rolling. Okay. Tim McAdow, Michigan. What station are you listening to us on?
19: WIOS.
15: WIOS?
19: Or WKJC.
15: Okay, go right ahead, please.
19: Out of East Tallis. I'm from Mankato.
15: God bless you.
19: Hey, Mark, I am a veteran. My father was a veteran. Both my parents are from West Virginia.
15: Mm-hmm.
19: I was born at the Landstuhl Army Hospital in West Germany.
15: Wow.
19: And during civics classes, as I was growing up, they'd have everybody... Who was born overseas? We'd all raise our hands, and they said, you can never become president.
15: Mm-hmm.
19: But yet somebody can come here illegally, drop a baby, and then take it out of the country and bring it back 18 years later, and they can become president? There's something wrong with our system.
15: Isn't that frightening? Isn't that crazy?
19: That's way frightening.
15: Mm-hmm.
19: Yeah, my buddy, he was born in the Azores. His dad was in the service, too. Yeah, you don't get more American than him and I. But yet we can't become president?
15: Mm-hmm. I know. Now, those bases aren't considered American territory?
19: I was born with a German birth certificate.
15: Mm-hmm.
19: As a matter of fact, when I was born, Landstuhl is where they were sending all the wounded from Afghanistan and Iraq and stuff for treatment. But back when I was born there, it was just a little shack for the most part, but nonetheless, there wasn't even an American doctor on duty when I was born. There was a German contract doctor and 2 Frau midwives delivered me.
15: Mm-hmm.
19: But nonetheless, I got a German birth certificate, and when I got back to the States, my parents had to naturalize me.
15: Okay, well, you turned out pretty well, I'd say there, brother.
19: Well, I tried to, but I think our country's...
15: I think we're in deep trouble. There are decisions and there are decisions. This was one of the biggest decisions of our lifetime. I'm not kidding. Because of the consequences that are involved. And it's a real Decepticon, this decision. The way Roberts developed it through British common law... Sorry, we don't live by the rule of kings. That was the whole point of the revolution that we're celebrating in a few days, 250th anniversary, the irony of this. Where he's saying that British common law, which the founders and the framers embraced, starts with the proposition, excuse me, that if you're born in the land of the monarchy, of the sovereign, that you are a citizen. No, you're a subject to the king. They rejected that. And yet, throughout his opinion, he keeps referring to this. And he's corrected by Alito. He's corrected by Thomas. And yet, throughout, it's outrageous what this guy's done. And when you consider an amendment requires two-thirds of both houses of Congress and three-fourths of the state legislatures and all the debates that took place and all the speeches that took place and all the reporting that took place, and they can't point to direct evidence of any of those debates and speeches anywhere, federal, state level, that support the notion of birthright citizenship. Because it's insane. They never supported that notion. Anyway, thank you for your call, my friend. I much appreciate it. Let's see. Let's go to another vet. Am I in the right place or not? Tim in Michigan. How are you? No, and I got that wrong. Gary in St. Cloud, Minnesota, Sirius XM Satellite. Gary, how are you?
20: I'm doing great, Mark. Thanks for taking my call. What I'm calling about tonight is, on such a dark day for America, is I'd like to bring to light that there is a way for us to potentially expose and prosecute another type of citizenship fraud and denaturalize potentially millions of citizens who became that way illegally. And that is... we've been talking about birthright citizenship. We need to talk also about naturalized citizens, because there is a fraud machine cranking out naturalized citizens in this country by faulty or fraudulent medical diagnoses that let them skip the English proficiency and let them skip the civics test and basically be fast-tracked to citizenship. There are doctors in every major city in this country who brag. Some of them are outright advertising it. Come and get your form N648 diagnosis for citizenship. So they're basically selling medical diagnoses to help people who are already in the country and are naturalized in some way, refugees, natural alien, resident aliens, whatever, to fast track them to citizenship. And this is still illegal, but no one's talking about it. No one's prosecuting it. And here's the real takeaway from it, Mark. Mm-hmm. It's when you look at the effect of citizenship, I would say, you know, new citizens, right, on various states and how it affects their elections. It's not just the number of new citizens that become minted in that state, right, by birthright citizenship, by naturalization or whatever. It is the percentage of the overall population, because that's how you win elections, is by being, you know, 51 to 49 or whatever, right? Mm-hmm. They're using these Form N648 medical diagnoses. I'm sorry, this is very technical, but listen to me. This is the second most important thing you're going to hear tonight. Mm-hmm. All right. Six of the top 10 states for percentages of naturalized citizens are swing states. They're using fraud. They have a citizenship fraud.
15: Are you
20: machine.
15: In this industry, so you see it with your own two eyes?
20: I've been involved in elections for years, and I wanted to know how various immigrant groups get to vote without reading they can't understand what they're even doing at the ballot box. Someone else mm-hmm. is voting for them. So I looked into it. It's Form N648 medical exemptions. Every
15: All right,
20: big
15: we
20: city.
15: We got it. We got it. We'll be right back.
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1: This is intellectual, moral, colonialist aggression. This is the Marxist-Islamist combination. He was a big admirer of Hitler and Lenin. And they all have these little books. Hitler had Mein Kampf. This is this guy's Mein Kampf. Then you have the Communist Manifesto. When you think about all the deaths, all the horrors, the torture, the rape, as a result of these three men in three little books, Mein Kampf, Hitler's Mein Kampf, Khomeini, the Communist Manifesto, Marx and Engels. When you think of these three men, four there, but really Marx, and their little books, their ideologies, which have much in common, by the way, and all the death that results from that. That's why you have to take these individuals who seem, well, that would never happen under this guy or that guy. You've got to take them deadly seriously. Deadly seriously. Because not to is a huge mistake. A huge mistake. Look, we got a couple of good opinions out of the court, too, but I don't really care. The big enchilada was a disaster. And it's going to be a disaster for the rest of your life unless we get conservatives in and so forth and so on. And that's not going to be so easy. It's not going to be so easy to reverse this. It gets harder and harder and harder. Of course, the Democrats are arguing Trump tried to attack black people. What does this have to do with black people? We salute our armed forces, police officers, firefighters, emergency personnel, our truckers, ICE, the men and women in Israel, the men and women in Ukraine, the men and women in Iran, and you, the American people, God bless you, and thank you. And I'll see you tomorrow right here, and I'll see you in about 30 minutes on Hannity.
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9: The World Cup is underway. We still got another couple of weeks left. We got the knockout rounds and the quarters and the semis and the final, but the numbers are coming in. The World Cup is generating NFL-level viewer interest in the United States, and I gotta imagine that is because the games are on at a much more normal time. Remember the last World Cup was, I believe it was in the winter. It was in Qatar. And they're in the Middle East, so that time zone was way off. And then the one prior to that was in Russia, and that time zone is 7-8 hours difference. So we were waking up at, what, 5 a.m. to catch some of these games, and maybe even earlier than that. So it's interesting to know that now that the games are on time zones that we actually live in, maybe we're watching a little bit more. The growth of the sport in this country is expected to ratchet up by the time this thing ends. And maybe we'll see an MLS bump, or maybe we'll see a soccer bump, or kids playing more soccer out there because of these games that are going on right now. LeBron James is leaving the Lakers. He has announced that he has told the team that he will continue his NBA career elsewhere. He's 41 years old, says he will still play. A lot of interest from the Golden State Warriors, apparently, on getting LeBron James to join their team. And he spent the last 8 seasons with the Lakers. He won a championship with the vaulted franchise in 2020. That was a COVID year, though. And LeBron James is moving on. We don't know where he's going yet, but he'll take his services somewhere. Will it be back to South Beach? Will it be back to Cleveland? Will it be north, the Golden State? We'll find out. It's America at Night with McGraw-Millhaven. Josh Gilbert filling in. Thanks for joining us.
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1: Feels off. People aren't participating. People have checked out. People are not getting involved in what should be a huge celebration for this country, 250 years. We had that conversation with Kenessee Davis last night, talking about the Revolutionary War, talking about what all of that means even today, 250 years later. And we're arguing about the flag still? This is my flag. This flag is your flag. This flag is my flag from California to New York Islands. You know, this flag was made for you and me, and we should all be proud to hang it and fly it and put a light on it. You know, McGraw shared a story with me. I don't know if he shared it with you, but he had a neighbor come over and point to his flag, and he said, "Oh, I didn't know you were one of those." One of what? An American? It's the 250th anniversary of the United States of America, and this flag is for you, it's for me, it's for all of us. I've got mine up, and like I mentioned, I got my bunting up. My house looks good. I even put a flag on the back of the golf cart. It's America at Night with McGraw Millhaven. My name is Josh Gilbert, filling in for McGraw. Thanks for having me.
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7: Vance, after the Supreme Court rejected an executive order from President Trump that declared children born to people in the U.S. illegally or temporarily are not American citizens.
8: It's fundamentally a loophole that now exists in our immigration system that rewards illegal aliens just because they have a baby in the United States while they're in our country illegally.
7: On Fox's The Ingram Angle, Vance says Congress will be looking at ways to limit birthright citizenship, and the Justice Department is directing U.S. attorneys to prioritize the investigation and prosecutions of so-called birth tourism schemes. And the High Court ruling that states can ban transgender athletes from female sports programs. Justice

0: Kavanaugh wrote the opinion saying, you know, every time someone takes a position on a team or gets into the starting lineup or takes a scholarship, there's someone else who loses that opportunity. He talked about women being committed to their craft in sports and fighting to improve their times, to get stronger. And he recognized that struggle. He said, listen, there are now 27 states, the Olympic Committee, there is the NCAA, and they want to recognize the fact that women should be able to compete without having to worry about the threat of physical harm from a biological male or having to compete against them for their slot.
1: Fox's Shannon Bream. Another round of negotiations as the U.S. works to come to a resolution to the conflict with Iran.
2: As U.S. negotiators Jared Kushner and Steve Witkoff meet with Qatari mediators but no Iranians in Doha, Iran is circulating a plan with U.S. ally Oman to collect tolls in the Strait of Hormuz, despite American objections. The White House reacting to the news, as reported by the New York Times, telling Fox, President Trump has been clear that Iran cannot control the strait, which is an international waterway.
1: Fox's Jackie Heinrich at the White House, and Democrat John Hickenlooper wins the nomination for U.S. Senate in Colorado. 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
3: WML News Time is 10:02. I'm Jason Athenson. Extreme heat in the forecast heading into the July 4th holiday. One Montgomery County official is calling it a quadruple threat.
4: We have the life-threatening heat. We have the demands on our power system that could cause disruption. We have possibly severe storms coming, and we have special events throughout the community.
3: Emergency Management Director Luke Hodgson. While County Health Officer Dr. Keisha Davis says it's the overnight temperatures that are most concerning.
5: Because the temperature will stay in the high 70s to 80s at night, our bodies won't have the chance to cool down naturally. The heat stress will compound day after day.
3: And never, ever leave children or pets inside a car.
5: Not even for a quick errand. Temperatures inside a vehicle can reach fatal levels in just a few minutes.
3: Maryland Governor Wes Moore praising the Supreme Court's decision to reject President Trump's effort to end birthright citizenship. Moore says the ruling upholds the longstanding constitutional guarantee that children born in the United States are American citizens. The governor, who's the son of an immigrant mother, called the decision a relief for immigrant communities across Maryland and said the White House does not get to pick and choose who has the right to be an American. A Woodbridge woman is in custody after throwing bleach on a man during an argument.
6: It happened around 3:30 in the morning on Monday near Richmond Highway and Featherstone Road. Police say a 50-year-old man was approached by 53-year-old Talia Marie Nessemeyer, who accused him of stealing her bicycle. Then she threw a cup of bleach at him. The man was treated by medics for minor injuries. Officers found Nessemeyer nearby and took her into custody. They also found drugs on the woman. She's now been charged with malicious wounding by a caustic substance. Officers say the two did not know each other. Barbara Britt, WMAL and WMAL.com.
3: Several new laws taking effect around Virginia tomorrow. One will allow judges to order speed-limiting technology installed on vehicles owned by people convicted of crimes related to extreme speeding. Drivers will also be prohibited from live streaming while driving, and those convicted could have their licenses suspended and pay up to $500 in fines. That's the latest. I'm Jason Athenson for WMAL.
7: Slowdowns in the 3rd Street Tunnel going southbound because of the work zone between New York Avenue and 2nd Street. Only one lane is open. Right lane blocked by the work zone northbound I-395 at the 14th Street Bridge. Canal Road southbound at Whitehurst Freeway. That's all closed because of road work. Watch out for the detours. Two left lanes are getting by eastbound Route 66 between the Roosevelt Bridge and Constitution Avenue. Now from GarageDoorRepair.com, the WMAL Weather Channel forecast.
8: Clear skies tonight, low of 70, sunny, hot, humid, shower possible tomorrow, high near 100.
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14: Filling in for McGraw tonight, I'm Josh Gilbert. Thanks for joining us. We were talking about the flag last hour, and did you see this? Carrie Underwood posted a video of her neighbors. She's driving in her car, has her phone hanging out the window, passing by every fence post at the similar cattle company in Franklin, Tennessee. Every fence post is a flag for as long as your eye can see. In total, 1,800 American flags hung up on every fence post at the similar cattle company. Google Carrie Underwood and flag and just take a look at this. This is quite the sight to see on this Independence Day week. Coming up next, we have an interview, a chat with Ernie Isley, the one and the only Ernie Isley of the Isley Brothers. And would you believe it? They have great songs, so great that not only do the Beatles cover them, but so does Ice Cube and the Notorious B.I.G., not to mention the fact that the one, the only Jimi Hendrix was a guitarist for the Isley Brothers and lived in their house for a couple of years. What a great story. Ernie Isley is going to share it with us next. It's America at Night.
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21: Josh Gilbert filling in for McGraw tonight, and thank you so much for allowing me to sit in the chair for a couple of days. Heat wave. I'm inside a nice, cool studio. I hope you are keeping cool as well, because this is coming on a lot of parts of the country. St. Louis, Dallas, Nashville, Chicago, Detroit, D.C. It is hot out there. 97, 98, 99. So everybody stay cool for the 4th of July weekend coming up. And, I saw weirdly though, real hot, but in the Northern Rockies, in like Montana, they have a strange late June winter storm. Snow in the Rockies, 99 degrees in D.C., snow in the Rockies. So I guess it's one of those things you can never really predict it. I guess the weather people can try to predict it. But did you see over in Europe the heat wave that's going on over there? And they say 1,000 deaths in France because of the heat. And I'm sitting here in, I'm a St. Louis guy. I know how our summers can be, 100 degrees, 100%.

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1: 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Boy, can you imagine that? I did see something funny. We got World Cup going on right now. German fan in Houston sent out a tweet and said, "Man, it is hot here." Went inside the stadium to watch the game. He said, "Boy, I'm stuck right in front of the AC. It is freezing in here." Well, I just can never win. Guess you just can't ever win. It's America at Night. I'm Josh Gilbert filling in for McGraw. 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
8: They will address it in other ways. I'm Lee Silicera, Fox News. Vice President J.D. Vance says the Trump administration will use legislation after the Supreme Court rejected President Trump's executive order to limit birthright citizenship.
9: What we're talking about is fixing a problem the Supreme Court created. We also want to look over the long term at undoing that problem to begin with, because, again, this was only a 5-4 decision.
8: On Fox's The Ingram Angle, Chief Justice John Roberts wrote the majority opinion, saying nothing in the citizenship clauses of the Constitution indicates Congress meant to limit citizenship to those living in the U.S. Another closely watched decision today, the high court allowing states to ban transgender athletes from female sports programs.
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4: 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I'm Sue Guzman, Fox News. 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
3: The U.S. and Iran resuming talks in Doha, Qatar after a series of strikes this weekend. Fox's Jackie Heinrich has more from the White House.
4: As U.S. negotiators Jared Kushner and Steve Witkoff meet with Qatari mediators but no Iranians in Doha, Iran is circulating a plan with U.S. ally Oman to collect tolls in the Strait of Hormuz, despite American objections. The White House reacting to the news, as reported by the New York Times, telling Fox President Trump has been clear that Iran cannot control the strait, which is an international waterway. Tensions pushed oil prices slightly higher Tuesday ahead of the talks, but President Trump has been pressuring gas companies to lower prices to $2.50 a gallon, accusing them of price gouging. Meantime, Democrats, still broadly opposing military action, are expressing little faith in diplomatic efforts.
3: Meanwhile, Vice President J.D. Vance says the administration is not necessarily concerned with Iran's defiant words.
5: Whether it's the president, me, anybody else in the negotiation, we care a lot less about what the Iranians say. We care a lot more about what they do.
3: The vice president on Fox's The Ingram Angle. Primary night in Colorado, 74-year-old Democrat Senator John Hickenlooper overcoming a challenge from State Senator Julie Gonzalez. Meanwhile, in the governor's race, Attorney General Phil Weiser has defeated Senator Michael Bennett. Well, heat down could create some pretty dangerous conditions for many this holiday weekend. Fox weather meteorologist Ian Oliver is at New York, New Jersey Stadium.
6: More than 20 states are staring down the possibility of actual air temperatures reaching the triple digits, 100 degrees. Those feels like temperatures up over 110. So that's where the danger comes in here as we move closer to the 4th of July come Saturday. Thursday, Friday, Saturday, that appears to be the peak of it. We've got extreme heat warnings up from the Midwest down the middle Mississippi, the Ohio Valley, and of course into the Mid-Atlantic and back up into the Northeast.
3: Well, New York City hasn't seen triple digits since 2010. I'm Sue Guzman. This is Fox News.
7: I met him when he was in his 30s.
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16: I'm John Batchelor with Gregory Copley, Defense and Foreign Affairs, in the new publication of Strategic Policy. This is the King Charles Report. And Gregory, I come to a straightforward question. We've worried about the king dealing with the broken spirits in the parliament. Esther Starmer now exits. There's a new man in town. We'll see. However, it comes to me that Charles has inherited a crown that has always depended upon and been a good master to the Royal Navy, which doesn't much exist anymore, I'm told. Has Charles got the energy to start the revival, the reawakening of the Royal Navy, the Wall of Oak?
17: Well, yes, he does. And in fact, the Royal Navy particularly is going through a reconstruction phase right now. Everyone's talking about some of the older ships in the fleet, which have not been easy to deploy because of maintenance issues. But the Royal Navy is building new submarines. It's building two new classes of heavy frigates. These are almost capital ships in ancient terms. And you have to remember that all great global powers are maritime powers. And King Charles II made that famous statement, it is upon the navy, under the good providence of God, that the safety, honor, and welfare of this realm do chiefly depend. And it behooves all maritime powers, whether that's Canada, the United States, Australia, or Japan, to bear that in mind. Russia, or the Soviet Union, rather, if even pre-Soviet Russia, all attempted to build their navies, as did Germany, because they understood that there is no such thing as global power without maritime power projection capability. So, yes, Britain is rebuilding that capability, and it's doing so with very little money, thanks to the squandering of taxpayer dollars or taxpayer pounds by the not only the outgoing Starmer government, but by the Conservative governments before it. Now, the King is very symbolically attached to all of the armed forces, but has generally, each monarch has generally been very close to the Royal Navy. The King is the Lord High Admiral of the United Kingdom. That's his honorary title, like Lord High Admiral. But King Charles served in the armed forces of the United Kingdom for over a decade. He actually commanded a ship of his own in his own right. He was a ship captain. He also was in the fleet air arm. But not only that, he was not only in the fleet air arm, he was in 845 Naval Air Squadron, which was what they called one of the junglies, which are the airborne naval special forces who go in to do particularly difficult jobs. So he was, he's definitely connected with the Royal Navy, and not only that, with the Royal Air Force as well. But he, in his role with the Navy, is Commandant General of the Royal Marines. And we should be grateful for that, because earlier Queen Elizabeth had marked Prince Harry, to be Commandant General of the Royal Marines to succeed Prince Philip, the Duke of Edinburgh, who died. So Prince Harry took over that role as Commandant General of the Royal Marines and made a right mess of it, because he lost all the respect and, of course, had to resign that particular post, which then went back to the King himself after the King was crowned. Now, what we saw in May was the revitalization, if you like, of the Royal Marines, which are part of the Royal Navy. And for the first time in, I don't know, living history, the King presented new colors, new ensigns, if you like, to four different Royal Marine commando units on the same day and in the same ceremony, for 40 commando, 4-2 commando, 4-3 commando, and 4-5 commando. That was at this wonderful celebration down in Windsor Castle. And it's like the trooping the colour ceremony for the household regiment, which is done with great ceremony each year. But this was a much more private ceremony, but the new colours were presented to those Royal Marine Commando units, and I had the great honour of, as a young boy, going with 4-2 Commando on HMS Bulwark during the Confrontasi period of the war between Britain and Indonesia in the 60s. So essentially the King really revitalised his commitment to those services. Now, bottom line is that it's Parliament which has to vote money for defence.

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8: The High Court rules, the president reacts. I'm Chris DeMeo, Fox News. President Trump wants Congress to put limits on birthright citizenship after the Supreme Court tossed aside an executive order. Fox's Jared Halpern has more.
9: While calling the Supreme Court ruling reaffirming birthright citizenship too bad for the country, President Trump says it can be made up in Congress through legislation he will support. On social media, the president says Congress should start to work on ending expensive and unfair birthright citizenship, though it's unclear if federal legislation would pass a Supreme Court review. Five justices, led by Chief Justice John Roberts, concluded citizenship for any child born in the U.S. is guaranteed by the Constitution's 14th Amendment. At the White House, Jared Halpern, Fox News.
8: The U.S. and Iran resumed talks in Doha, Qatar after a series of strikes this past weekend.
10: As U.S. negotiators Jared Kushner and Steve Witkoff meet with Qatari mediators but no Iranians in Doha, Iran is circulating a plan with U.S. ally Oman to collect tolls in the Strait of Hormuz, despite American objections. The White House reacting to the news, as reported by the New York Times, telling Fox, President Trump has been clear that Iran cannot control the strait, which is an international waterway. Tensions pushed oil prices slightly higher Tuesday ahead of the talks, but President Trump has been pressuring gas companies to lower prices to $2.50 a gallon, accusing them of price gouging. Meantime, Democrats, still broadly opposing military action, are expressing little faith in diplomatic efforts.
8: Fox's Jackie Heinrich at the White House. At least two dozen people are dead after days of torrential rain and flooding in Ghana and the Ivory Coast. Emergency workers continue to rescue residents from submerged buildings. Stocks gaining ground. On Tuesday, the Dow finishing up 136 points, the Nasdaq ending up 393, and the S&P 500 was up 59. 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
1: New primary results have been announced for the state of Colorado. 29-year-old Malay Quiros is the second Democratic Socialist to beat an incumbent Progressive Democratic House member this month.
2: Elsewhere in the Centennial state of Colorado, not just this race that we're following, we also have been following the Senate contest over in Colorado, as well as the governor's primary. John Hickenlooper, the senator, not a real challenge whatsoever. 56, he says this will be the last time he runs for public office. As for the governor's race in the state of Colorado on the Democratic side, this was actually somewhat interesting. Weiser out in front of Michael Bennett. That is a big surprise. And now Weiser is going to come away with a big win on the Democratic side.
1: That's Fox's Kevin Cork in Washington. International rescue teams continue recovery efforts in Venezuela after several deadly earthquakes struck the country.
3: On day six, after the devastating earthquakes in Venezuela, there is still hope for survivors. Venezuelan authorities released video of a man being rescued on Monday. They say it took two full days to pull him out safely. Meanwhile, the humanitarian crisis continues to worsen. Christian aid organization Samaritan's Purse opened its biggest field hospital in La Guaira today. It provides services like x-rays and operating rooms for those injured during the disaster. The death toll is now over 1,700, and the UN has agreed with Venezuelan authorities to order 10,000 body bags as they anticipate that death toll rising. In La Guaira, Venezuela, Nate Foy, Fox News.
1: Electricity had been restored to 90% of La Guaira. President Trump says the Republican Party will hold its first ever midterm convention in Dallas, Texas on September 9th and 10th. The president making the announcement on Truth Social, saying that Dallas is one of my favorite places in the world. It'll be fantastic. It has never been done before and will be truly a historic event. I'm Chris DeMayo. This is Fox News.
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1: Jessica Rosenthal.
2: The U.S. Supreme Court struck down President Trump's executive order finding the 14th Amendment confers citizenship upon most people born here. President Trump said then Congress should work to end birthright citizenship now, and House Speaker Mike Johnson reacted.
3: I think it's clearly an issue that merits the attention of Congress. I don't know what the remedy is, how to define it, or the timeline. It would be premature for me to project that, but I will tell you that it's a big concern with the American people because it's been abused.
2: The justices also ruled states can block transgender athletes from competing in girls and women's sports. They also ended caps on political party expenditures when coordinating with individual candidates, finding the limits violated the First Amendment. Jessica Rosenthal, Fox News.
1: On the heels of the ruling, the Justice Department says it is clamping down on what it calls birth tourism.
4: In a memo to federal prosecutors, Assistant Attorney General Colin McDonald says the DOJ will hold accountable those who engage in unlawful conduct, like false visa applications. A majority of Supreme Court justices blocked an executive order from President Trump that was intended to prevent automatic citizenship to children born in the U.S., the parents in the country illegally or temporarily. Chief Justice John Roberts concludes the 14th Amendment ensures any person born on U.S. soil is a U.S. citizen.
1: Fox's Jared Halpern at the White House. President Trump announcing that Republicans will hold their first ever national convention ahead of the midterm elections, and it'll be held September 9th and 10th in Dallas. At least 14 children are dead, 8 others hurt after the roof of a tutoring center that was under construction in Lahore, Pakistan collapsed. Building collapse is common in Pakistan due to lax construction standards. 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
1: Results announced in Colorado. Political newcomer and Democratic Socialist Mela Quiroz defeating Colorado Congresswoman Diana DeGette. More Colorado primary results from Fox's Kevin Corr.
9: Yes, we're in the Centennial State of Colorado. Not just this race that we're following. We also have been following the Senate contest over in Colorado, as well as the governor's primary. John Hickenlooper, the senator, not a real challenge whatsoever. 56, he says this will be the last time he runs for public office. As for the governor's race in the state of Colorado on the Democratic side, this was actually somewhat interesting. Weiser out in front of Michael Bennett. That is a big surprise. And now Weiser is going to come away with a big win on the Democratic side.
1: The U.S. Iran resuming talks in Doha, Qatar.
10: As U.S. negotiators Jared Kushner and Steve Witkoff meet with Qatari mediators, but no Iranians in Doha, Iran is circulating a plan with U.S. ally Oman to collect tolls in the Strait of Hormuz, despite American objections. The White House reacting to the news, as reported by the New York Times, telling Fox, President Trump has been clear that Iran cannot control the strait, which is an international waterway. Tensions pushed oil prices slightly higher Tuesday ahead of the talks, but President Trump has been pressuring gas companies to lower prices to $2.50 a gallon, accusing them of price gouging. Meantime, Democrats, still broadly opposing military action, are expressing little faith in diplomatic efforts.
1: Fox's Jackie Heinrich. Millions are facing some dangerous heat this week.
11: More than 20 states are staring down the possibility of actual air temperature.

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1: Meet with Qatari mediators, but no Iranians in Doha. Iran is circulating a plan with U.S. ally Oman to collect tolls in the Strait of Hormuz, despite American objections. The White House reacting to the news, as reported by the New York Times, telling Fox, President Trump has been clear that Iran cannot control the strait, which is an international waterway. Tensions pushed oil prices slightly higher Tuesday ahead of the talks, but President Trump has been pressuring gas companies to lower prices to $2.50 a gallon, accusing them of price gouging. Meantime, Democrats, still broadly opposing military action, are expressing little faith in diplomatic efforts.
2: That's Fox's Jackie Heinrich at the White House. At least 24 people are dead after days of torrential rain and flooding in Ghana and the Ivory Coast. Emergency workers continue to rescue residents from submerged buildings. Stocks gaining ground yesterday, the Dow finishing up 136 points, the Nasdaq ending up 393, and the S&P 500 finishing up 59. 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
3: WMAL News at 5:02. Good morning, everyone. I'm John Matthews. Welcome to Hell Week as today starts a run of 4, possibly 5 days of temperatures pushing or passing the century mark.
4: We're forecasting 98 degrees at 5 p.m. The heat index, 105 to 110. Same deal on Thursday. So advisories have been issued throughout the area. And then with those higher temperatures, this is likely to become an extreme heat warning as we get closer to Thursday and even Friday.
3: 7 News senior meteorologist Veronica Johnson now says temperatures will top out at 102 degrees on the 4th of July. Stay tuned. A 15-year-old driver accused of striking an off-duty police officer's cruiser in Wheaton on Tuesday, then taking off and driving through the front of a house on Bushy Drive.
5: If it hit our house, I mean, God knows what we would do. Both myself and my wife are handicapped.
6: We spoke with the homeowner who did not want to go on camera. He said he and his family are lucky they were not inside the home when this happened. The 15-year-old driver has since been arrested.
5: Whatever he is responsible for, he needs to pay the price for.
3: 7 News' Christian Flores reporting no one was hurt in the crash. The Supreme Court ruling that allows state laws banning biological males from playing in girls' sports to remain in place has encouraged a GOP delegate in Maryland to keep pushing for a similar law in her state.
7: This is great news. The 27 states that have passed the bill are good to go, and we'll be working on this bill once again in Maryland to protect girls and make sure that girls' sports are for girls.
3: Delegate Kathy Zuliga tells 7 News her proposal is an 80-20 bill. It's not at all clear the Democratic majority in the General Assembly would agree. Checking your money, the Dow futures are down this morning, 120 points. NASDAQ futures down 155. Sports, Cade Cavalli has the Nats' best pitching game of the season. Gives up one hit in 7 innings, throwing 13 strikeouts as the Nats crush the Red Sox 8-1. The White Sox crush the Orioles 9-3. LeBron James is taking his talents somewhere else. He's telling the Lakers he's leaving after 8 seasons. And Serena Williams falls in 3 sets in her return to singles at Wimbledon. She called the experience amazing. Up next, traffic and weather on WMAL.
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0: Jamie Witten in the Hadid Carpet Cleaning Traffic Center.
1: Virginia, we're going to start with the delays on 395 southbound direction. Those of you, once you pass the Pentagon through Shirlington, it's a single left lane getting by the roadwork heading past King Street. Into Quantico, it's a crash. Southbound side of 95 blocking the right lane. Roadwork blocking the southbound side of the Clara Barton Parkway south of the Glen Echo turnaround. And in the Rosaryville area of Maryland, closed with a crash. Northbound 301 Crane Highway between Rosaryville Road and Fairhaven Avenue. Now from GarageDoorRepair.com, the WMAL Weather Channel forecast.
2: In advisory later this morning until 8 o'clock this evening, and then starting tomorrow, extreme heat watch in effect. And maybe some record heat as we're close to 100 today. Heat index 105 to maybe 110. Maybe a shower storm tonight, then it's low 100s through the 4th of July. From the Weather Channel, I'm meteorologist Ray Stajic on WMAL.
0: 76 degrees at Reagan National Airport. 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
5: Our flagship station is the mighty WMAL 105.9 FM in Washington, D.C., and we utilize WMAL as the powerhouse tower to shoot this program across the nation on our network. And so usually we're coming to you live from your nation's capital, the District of Columbia, but not today. We're up in New York City today, because of the beginnings of the July 4th Independence Day celebrations have already begun here in New York Harbor. In fact, to that end, coming up in 30 minutes, our own Willie Nelson with Town Hall Media Salem, he boarded a helicopter this morning, a Navy helicopter, and flew to the USS Arlington. He's on the deck of the ship as it comes in with several other Navy ships, part of an armada that'll be streaming into New York Harbor all week long leading up to the 4th. And if all goes well, and we're crossing our fingers, if the communications and internet gods are with us, we'll talk to Willie on board that ship along with some other great patriotic Americans, some members of the U.S. Navy along with them. So we'll get to that coming up in 30 minutes. But first, from the Relief Factor Studios, I'm thrilled to talk to two people who I've got to think have kind of the coolest jobs in Washington. Jesse Kratz is a historian for the U.S. National Archives and Records Administration, and Grace McCaffrey is the acting executive of External Affairs and Communications for the Archives. Basically, you guys get to work with all the cool historic stuff and the documents. And honestly, ladies, all your friends are jealous, right? Because you get to work at the archives.
6: For sure.
7: So they always have some national treasure jokes for us.
5: Exactly. Oh, I've got all my Nicolas Cage things. I mean, really, we know that the documents have all been stolen by now, so I don't even know what you're going for. Talk to me about what's happening at the archives in general, celebrating America's 250. What are you doing special there? Because it's kind of hallowed ground with all the incredible founding documents that you've got there.
6: Sure, I can start with this one. So we have several things going on, especially this
7: July
6: week.
7: 4th is a big day.
5: Oops, I'm sorry. We have a bit of a delay there. Let's start with Jesse on this one. I apologize, Grace. Go ahead, Jesse.
6: Yeah, sure. So we have a lot going on this week. Of course, we have the annual July 4th celebration here on the National Archives Constitution Avenue steps. Please join us at 10 o'clock for a dramatic reading of the Declaration. Ooh. And we also have a special exhibit on the Declaration of Independence called Free and Independent.
5: But who's doing the dramatic reading? That's very exciting. Is somebody going to dress up like Thomas Jefferson?
6: Exactly. We have reenactors dressed up as Jefferson, Adams, and they read it out loud. All grievances. About a half hour in the hot sun.
5: All right. This is too important, so I want to make sure we get good audio on this. So can we please reset our connections, please, with Jesse and Grace? I'm sorry, Jesse. We've got a bit of a distortion. I want to make sure that we get all the information out. And I'm going to do my best to muddle my way through this as well while we reconnect. At the archives, right now in celebration of America 250. And by the way, for those of you who are in the Washington area, you know the archives are right there, right off of the Capitol building, kind of halfway between the Washington Monument and the Capitol, probably closer to the Capitol and closer to Union Station. Gorgeous building, absolutely incredible. And it's true, it's like you're walking into a cathedral. I'm not trying to mix our secular world with our actual faith-based world. I know it's not a cathedral, but it has that feeling to it. You know that you're surrounded. When you see those documents underneath the protective glass, you know that you're seeing something so important and so incredible, and you know that your founders, the people who crafted those documents and signed those documents and put their lives on the line when creating those documents, that they were looking at the same piece of parchment that you're now looking at. There's something so moving about that. And the way the archive is set up, the way the ceiling is and the marbled floors, just everything about it it sort of sweeps you away into that time. And the importance and relevance of our founding really does hit home. And Jesse is back now, Jesse Kratz, historian at the Archives. I was just talking for a minute there about the setting itself. It was a very deliberate way the Archives was designed, to make it. Oh, no, she can't hear me, so we'll go ahead and reset that connection again. She can't. Oh, okay. Go ahead, Jesse. I was talking about how it feels like
6: I can hear now.
5: Almost a cathedral when you go in there and feel it because of the marble floors, because of the paintings. There really is a sense of reverence when you're at the Archives.
6: That's exactly what the architect designed. He wanted you to have almost a religious experience when you walked into what he called the shrine for the Declaration of Independence and the Constitution. Yeah.
5: It's so moving. I love it so much. All right, so now we talked about remind us again, what day is the dramatic reading of the Declaration itself?
6: It's on July 4th. It's on the Constitution Avenue steps at the National Archives. It starts at 10 o'clock.
5: Brilliant.
6: You can come here. John Adams complained about how July 2nd is really the holiday.
5: That's fine. So it sounds like a revival of the musical 1776 is going to break out. Whenever I think about Adams and Jefferson, did they really bicker as much as it seems like they did?
6: I kind of think of them as probably like frenemies. You know, they bickered, but they also really needed each other.
5: Yeah, yeah. So talk to me about the copies of the Declaration. When you go to the Archives and you see that one version of it under that protective glass, is that the one that was hand-signed? Were all of them hand-signed? How did they make copies back then?
6: Sure. The original declaration that you see when you come to the National Archives in Washington, D.C. was actually signed on August 2nd. It's the only copy. And then in 1823, an engraver printed 200 additional copies on parchment. We actually believe he took a wet piece of paper, pulled off a layer of ink, and then created an engraving plate in which he printed these 200 copies on parchment. So there are about 50 copies of those 1823 printings left, and then there are subsequent printings from the engraving plate. The last time the engraving plate was used in 1976 for the bicentennial.
5: That's amazing and harrowing. I can't imagine, what kind of courage did it take for him to take a wet piece of paper and make an imprint of that sacred document? We're also now rejoined by Grace McCaffrey. She's with External Affairs and Communications. And Grace, I understand, I'm old enough to remember, barely, but I do remember the bicentennial and the Freedom Train. But this year, for 250, there's a Freedom Plane. Tell me more about that.
8: That's right. So we have been traveling the nation this summer, bringing 9 original founding documents, one of which Jesse was just describing, around the country and bringing them to local cities, because the celebration is not just about D.C. We want this to be about all Americans across the whole country. And some folks, they aren't able to come to National Archives in D.C. and see the original declaration in person. So right now, the Freedom Plane, we've been traveling by plane called the Freedom Plane. We are in Miami. So if you are in the Miami area over July 4th, you can also see some original founding documents to celebrate the 250th birthday.
5: That's so cool. And where can people get information about the itinerary here so they can meet up with the Freedom Plane?
8: Yeah, so go to freedomplane.org, and then after Miami, we are on to our last final stop in Seattle, we are going to Dearborn, Michigan, and then we are going to Seattle, Washington as the last stop. So we have 2 more left.
5: Now, Jesse Kratz, I got to ask you, as the, well, forgive me, document nerd here, you must have been freaking out when somebody came up and said, hey, we've got an idea. Let's take some of these documents and stick them on a plane and fly them around the country. What had to go into preserving them, protecting them, and making sure that everything was kosher?
6: Well, we wanted to make sure we told a story. So we have, you know, our earliest documents are on display from 1774 up through the creation of the Bill of Rights. And so we wanted to pick our most special documents. So we were able to partner with venues that were able to actually display these safely and securely, and also, you know, deal with all the lines. We've had, you know, tens of thousands of people come to these venues and see these founding documents.
5: I was going to ask you, I mean, there's always kind of a considerable line for the most part at the archives from the school groups. I love seeing all the eighth graders and ninth graders who come to Washington all year long. Of course, the archives are part of that stuff. How is it this week and how has it been pretty much this year with regard to the demand and the lines and the waits as a way to reserve ahead of time?
6: We do. We have time tickets available for free, and you can also get reservations for $1. Go visit archives.gov is the website. But also, we're extending hours during this celebratory period. So until July 5th, we're open 10 a.m. to 10 p.m. So it alleviates some of that really busyness in the rotunda. But we have several other exhibits to see as well. So come to the Washington, come to the National Archives, and look at all of our exhibits.
5: And Grace, we've only got a minute left, but I also saw on the website something about opening the vault. There's now some documents that usually aren't on display that are on display this week. Can you tell us about that?
8: That is correct. So as part of our 250th celebration, we have been wanting to bring out more documents for the American people so they can see even more. The archives is home to over 13 billion pieces of paper, so we wanted to start displaying some of that. And part of that, we've been bringing some of these records to presidential libraries. So again, part of bringing the celebration around the country. So again, go to archives.gov and learn what might be at a presidential library near you, some things that are rarely traveling and are rarely there.
5: Fantastic. Ladies, sorry about the tech problems, but we got it done, and I cannot wait to swing by the archives this year. Happy Independence Day.
8: Thank you.
5: There's more to come. Keep it here on O'Connor and Company. Now let's check in with Jamie Witten. She's in the Hadid Carpet Cleaning Traffic Center.
1: Road work closes the southbound side of the Clara Barton Parkway south of the Glen Echo turnaround. Road crews only a single lane get by on 395 southbound, leaving Shirlington past King Street. We do have stop-and-go delays through there. Brandywine Crossing, accident involving an overturned vehicle on the southbound side of 301 at Clymer Drive. Heading through Mount Airy, leaving Frederick, eastbound I-70 after 27 Ridge Road. It's a right shoulder now that gets by the scene of the longstanding crash. Now from GarageDoorRepair.com, the WMAL Weather Channel forecast.
2: In advisory, later this morning until 8 o'clock this evening, and then starting tomorrow, extreme heat watch in effect. Maybe some record heat as we're close to 100 today. Heat index 105 to maybe 110. Maybe a shower storm tonight, then it's low 100s through the 4th of July. From the Weather Channel, I'm meteorologist Ray Stajic on WMAL.
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5: Larry O'Connor, and today the Relief Factor studio is in Gotham, New York City, here for the next couple of days, back where we belong on Thursday, back in Washington, D.C. Listen, I know there's a lot of news going on, and we've got more news. We're going to talk more about the Supreme Court decisions. We've got Nancy Pelosi's new career decision. She's 86 years old. And she's now announcing what she's going to do after her election. Or after she resigns. Watch Matlock. That's what you should do. But we'll talk about that coming up. There is a lot of news in the world. I get it. But we're locked in on Freedom 250 this week. We are. I'm sorry. This week happens once in a lifetime, literally. 250 years since the founding of this nation. And we're not going to apologize. Well, I guess I did just say I'm sorry, but I'm not going to apologize anymore for being locked into all of the events and all of the excitement and all of the stuff going on, because we need to do this as a nation of American patriots. We need to recognize, acknowledge, and make it part of our routine ceremonies to celebrate this nation. Think about it. There's a reason why Christians celebrate Christmas and do the same traditions every year, and why your church services have certain things that always happen at Easter or at those times. There's a reason why Jewish people on Passover read the same liturgy, the same words of the Torah, to remind themselves so that they never forget. These are the rituals that keep a people united and celebrating our independence. And yes, like, how many people now have we had on the program who suggest and strongly recommend that you read the Declaration, read it aloud, read it as a family, read it as a community. If you've got people coming over for a barbecue and you're grilling and you're having a great picnic or beach party, carve 15 minutes out of that party, hand out a copy of it to everybody, and everyone take turns reading a paragraph. It'll be cool. And you'll be part of something, part of a chain linked back 250 years. And while we're at it, I'm so proud and excited to say that I participated in the creation of a documentary film. It's the first film created by Salem News Channel, which is the video platform we broadcast this show on. This radio show is also broadcast as a television show for Salem News Channel. And we've put together a documentary, my colleagues and I, and I'm very excited to see it. I haven't seen the finished product, but take a listen to this trailer here announcing the launch, which will be this weekend, Independence Day.
18: A Salem News Channel original. From a bold declaration of independence in 1776 to a nation stretching from the Atlantic to the Pacific, America's story is one of resilience and transformation. Through territorial expansion, conflict, and global influence, the United States evolved from 13 colonies into a diverse and powerful nation. Generations of Americans helped shape a country founded on the enduring ideals of liberty, opportunity, and self-government. Join Larry Elder, Haley Correo, Alex Marlowe, and Larry O'Connor for a special celebration of America 250, a journey through the landmarks, places, and pivotal moments that helped define the United States of America. Salem News Channel presents The Shining City.
5: That looks great. Can't wait. 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It's Salem News Channel. And this is important that we do things like this. We're storytellers. And for some reason, we lose sight of telling the story of our nation, of our founding. Because when you tell that story, you recognize these truths that we have held on to over these 250 years, these principles, these values. When we stop telling that story, that's how un-American ideas can then creep in and take hold. That's what happens. I saw my friend David Marcus, who's a columnist of Fox Digital, write about this. He has a 16-year-old son, and his son goes to public school. And so far, he has not learned one thing about the Soviet Union and the Cold War and the fight that we had for all of last century. And when you don't learn about the evils of communism, that's how you're likely to vote for the evils of communism without knowing that it's evil. That's the problem. We need to affirm who we are. This is who.
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24: WMAL News at 5:30. Good morning, everyone. I'm John Matthews. The U.S. and Iran are still at odds as peace talks are set to resume in Qatar.
25: Iran is circulating a plan with U.S. ally Oman to collect tolls in the Strait of Hormuz, despite American objections. The White House reacting to the news, as reported by the New York Times, telling Fox, President Trump has been clear that Iran cannot control the strait, which is an international waterway. Tensions pushed oil prices slightly higher Tuesday ahead of the talks, but President Trump has been pressuring gas companies to lower prices to $2.50 a gallon, accusing them of price gouging.
24: Fox News' Jackie Heinrich. The UFC claw is gone from the south lawn of the White House, but now it's been replaced by an oval ditch. The beginnings of a helipad.
26: The White House has yet to announce this helipad, but it's meant to address an issue that I've told you about before. The new generation of Marine One helicopters, they have exhaust vents that aim the heat downward, potentially scorching grass. The Post is reporting this morning that Lockheed Martin, which develops those helicopters, is donating $5 million towards this project to cover the cost of the helipad. Neither the White House nor the Marine Corps have commented.
24: 7 News' John Rogers. The Justice Department says big egg producers artificially inflated prices.
27: Now Justice wants those three major egg producers to cough up more than $3 million and donate 53 million eggs to food banks. The spike prices uncovered during a bipartisan investigation between the Justice Department and 17 state attorneys general. The artificially inflated prices combined with the bird flu drove prices up beyond the reach of many consumers and restaurants alike. Gary Baumgarten, Fox News.
24: Checking your money, the Dow futures down 139 points, NASDAQ futures down 170. Sports, the Nationals crush the Red Sox 8-1. Seven innings, giving up one hit and 13 strikeouts for Cade Cavalli. The White Sox crushed the Orioles 9-3. LeBron James says he's taking his talents away from L.A., leaving the Lakers after eight seasons. And Serena Williams falls in her first return to singles at Wimbledon, but she says the experience was amazing. Up next, traffic and weather.
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24: WMAL traffic and weather, Jamie Witten in the Hadid Carpet Cleaning Traffic Center.
1: Maryland commuters heading through Mount Airy. It's a shoulder now that gets by the longstanding crash eastbound I-70 after 27 Ridge Road. Virginia, 395 southbound direction coming out of Shirlington. Cruiser in the process of picking up the last of the construction barrels for the overnight work project there. Brandywine, southbound side of 301 as you pass Clymer Drive. That's where we have crash activity involving an overturned vehicle. 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
2: Heat advisory later this morning in through this evening, then an extreme watch. That starts tomorrow through Friday night. Clear morning, sunny, near 100 this afternoon. Heat index 105 plus. Maybe a shower thunderstorm tonight. Then Thursday through the 4th, air temperatures in the low 100s. From the Weather Channel, race staging WMAL.
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5: Well, it turns out that Navy ships don't have great Wi-Fi. Who'd have thunk? Actually, they probably do have great Wi-Fi, just not for, you know, Cub reporters from Town Hall Salem, or any other reporter for that matter. And I'm fine with that, by the way. Larry O'Connor here, O'Connor and Company, and part of our ongoing acknowledgement and excitement and celebration over Freedom 250 this week, our very own Willie Nelson, one of our several Washington correspondents for Town Hall Media. I had the opportunity this morning at 0500 in New York to board a Navy helicopter and fly out to the USS Arlington, and we were hoping that he would be close enough to signal where we would be able to connect with him from the deck of the ship at this moment, but it looks like that's not going to happen. But earlier this morning, here was Willie getting ready for his big adventure.
6: Good morning, New York City. I am up before the sun is even shining as I am about to do one of the most exciting and wild things I have ever done before in my life. I will be embarking on a day trip onto a Navy ship, the USS Arlington. I'll start by getting on a helicopter, an ASH-60 chopper, and then we'll land on the Navy ship and get to spend the day with the Navy, seeing what it's like to be on a Navy ship. So stick around with me for the day. I'll be posting updates, and I am seriously so fired up. This is my first time ever in my life going on a helicopter, and I have to be honest, I am a little nervous. But if there is ever a time to go on a helicopter, it's today. So come along with me for the day. Should be fun.
5: And he does seem pretty excited. By the way, we got a little bit more footage that he's posting at Willie Nelson TV, and we're going to be posting it all day long on the Town Hall sites, so stay tuned for that. But here's what's disconcerting. That we got that report, and then we got footage of the helicopters arriving on the pad there in the Hudson River. And then we got a photograph of Willie with Sean Spicer. Now, Sean Spicer, friend of the program. Everybody knows Sean Spicer, buddy of mine. He's also a captain in the U.S. Navy Reserves. And as goes along with duty for the Reserves, he's often called up to be able to handle important duties at various times. And right now, he is in that capacity. He is part because his specialty is dealing with communications and press relations and press liaisons on behalf of the U.S. Navy when he's on duty. And he is currently on duty, so he's the media liaison for the reporters who are able to go over to the Arlington. I think they're also going to be doing this with the Nimitz a little later in the week as well. So we got this photograph of Willie with Spicer on the chopper. The copter, excuse me, heading out to the Arlington, and then it's been radio silence ever since. We have no idea what's happened. For all we know, Willie has been abducted. Willie has now been, you know, they've shaved his beard, they've shaved his head, he's going through boot camp right there on the deck of the Arlington, and he's going to come back as, you know, Chief Petty Officer Willie Nelson, or something like that. We shall see. But as soon as we hear more from Willie, stay tuned to all the Town Hall sites because he's getting very unique, very exclusive, one-of-a-kind content there that he's going to be delivering for us, and it's very good stuff. Love this week. Love Independence Day and love things like that because, you know, the Navy is sailing into the New York Harbor along with tall ships. We're going to see some of our greatest current warfighting vessels as well as historical ships. Going all the way back to our founding, and it's going to be just a one-of-a-kind event. Meantime, speaking of one-of-a-kind, Nancy Pelosi, San Fran Nan, Nanny Granny Nanny Pelosi. She is, at the age of 86, retiring this year, as you know. Although, I don't think it was her idea, I'll be honest with you. If she could, she'd stay there. But it was time. I believe the, I was going to say the elder statesman in the party, but I don't think there are any elder statesmen. I think she's it. But she saw the writing on the wall. She's not speaker anymore. I guess she didn't like being speaker emeritus. She sees how Hakeem Jeffries is flailing about and pathetic. And so she decided this is going to be it. She's done. And this is these are her last, what, 6 months now? Today's the end of June. Tomorrow we begin the countdown of the last 6 months of Nancy Pelosi's reign of terror in the House of Representatives. She has been in Congress for 40 years. She first ran for office in 1986, 40 years ago. And she is now hanging it up at 86. She is a mother. She is a grandmother. I believe she is a great-grandmother. She is a wife. She has been in public office in Congress for 40 years. Before that, she was the chair of the California State Democratic Party for another 10 years, I believe, before that. She was born into a political family. Her father, when she was born, was a congressman then from Maryland. He then became the mayor of Baltimore. Then she moved to California, married Paul Pelosi, became a congresswoman herself. This has been her whole life. And now at the age of 86, in the great tradition of George Washington resigning his commission with the military and going back home to attend to his family and his farm, in the great tradition of George Washington then leaving the presidency inexplicably after two terms when everybody just assumed he'd keep running and running until he died in office, but no, two terms was enough. He sent the signal to everyone who came after him that there's more to life than public service. There's more to life than clutching on to power with your very talons and the nails that are growing out of your talons. No, relinquish that power and go home. Sit under your fig tree and enjoy the fruits of your labor. In that tradition, what is Nancy Pelosi going to do? Well, she's not going to do any of that. She's not going to relinquish. She's not going to relax. She's not going to retire. She's not going to rest. Here's what Nancy Pelosi is going to do, as reported by Fox News.
7: UC Berkeley says it is partnering with former House Speaker Nancy Pelosi to form a new nonpartisan academic institute. Examples of research that will be pursued there include how to address climate change and wealth inequality and electoral changes that could reduce voter polarization. The institute has received more than $35 million in philanthropic commitments.
5: Boy, we might want to look into where that $35 million came from. It didn't come from Paul Pelosi's stock exchanges. Although, listen, if the Pelosi Institute at UC Berkeley was basically designed around day trading and how to maximize insider information to grow wealth, you have my attention. I might sign up for a course or two. But as you heard, it's not going to be that. According to the mission and pillars of the Pelosi Institute, before I even get into this, for God's sake, just sit on the sofa and watch Matlock. Or you can stream old episodes of Murder, She Wrote, if Angela Lansbury is more your speed. Even Dynasty, I think you can watch. There's a whole channel devoted to Dallas reruns. Or if you don't want to watch TV, that's fine. Go for hikes. Just beautiful nature trails in the Bay Area. Get a boat. Take up golf. Unplug. Hey, I got an idea. Spend time with your husband. Spend time with your children and your grandchildren. What is wrong with people? For all of us who were just constantly looking at the possibilities of our retirement and planning out all of the things that we want to do when we don't, and I love my job, don't get me wrong. I have no interest in retiring for any time soon, but I do plan to retire. I do plan to unplug. I do plan to remove myself from all of this and hand it off to somebody else, somebody younger, somebody ready to work at this fevered pace. That's where Nancy Pelosi should be. Frankly, it's where she should have been about 15, maybe 20 years ago. She's 80 6. And she's starting the Pelosi Institute at the UC Berkeley with $35 million of seed money. Boy, boy, follow that money, guys. We need some intrepid. James O'Keefe needs to do some undercover video work on that $35 million. All right, the missions and pillars of the Pelosi Institute. It aims to address challenges like polarization. So Nancy Pelosi is going to mend our polarization. The woman who stood up behind Donald Trump after his State of the Union and dramatically tore the pages. The woman who mockingly applauded Donald Trump with her extended arms. The woman who said that Donald Trump was an illegitimate president and led the impeachment, the fake impeachment over him, led the investigation into Russian collusion, led the January 6th kangaroo court investigation. She's going to study and give advice over polarization. What, is she going to be studying how best to polarize us? Is that what it's about? AI's impact on democracy, climate and economic issues. Have you noticed that this new brand of socialists, these radical Marxists who are taking over Nancy Pelosi's party, have you noticed they don't talk about the climate much anymore? What happened to that? You've noticed that, right? They talk about all the things that are their agenda. It was all about climate. Greta Thunberg doesn't even talk about the climate anymore. That's fascinating and noteworthy. It was the existential threat to our world. We only had 8 years left. No, it's 6 years. No, it's 12 years. Now they don't talk about it much at all. I wonder why. But she's going to. Pelosi's going to look at climate / economic issues. I guess it's how to profit from climate policies. Human and civil rights and institutional reforms. The woman who rode roughshod over our institutions now wants to reform them. It's going to support faculty research, host visiting fellows from politics. Oh, I love the fellows. It's going to offer undergraduate courses reaching hundreds of students annually and promote public service. Pelosi has emphasized equipping the next generation with tools for democratic institutions while bridging academia and real-world governance. She's going to co-teach a course, by the way, on Congress starting in spring of 2027. She's helping to raise funds, no surprise there, bringing in high-profile speakers from both parties. Sure, Liz Cheney will be the Republican, maybe Adam Kinzinger. And contributing her experience, her network, and an exhibit on her career will open at the Bancroft Library in spring of 27 and later move to the Institute. They have a $50 million fundraising goal, by the way. They've only got the $35 million right now. I would just like to point out that I believe more money has been raised and more plans and infrastructure have already been created for the Pelosi Institute than for the Biden Presidential Library. Think about that for a minute.

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1: Virginia, 395 southbound coming out of Shirlington. It's just the right lane that's blocked as they try to wrap up the road work from overnight. Not seeing much of a delay to get you through there. Where we have a big delay is in Maryland, pushing through Mount Airy, eastbound I-70 after 27 Ridge Road. Only the right shoulder gets by this long-standing crash. Cleanup ongoing. Brandywine, overturned vehicle involved in the accident on the southbound side of 301 just south of Clymer Drive. Follow police direction. Now from GarageDoorRepair.com, the WMAL Weather Channel forecast.
2: Heat advisory later this morning and through this evening, then an extreme watch. That starts tomorrow through Friday night. Clear morning, sunny, near 100 this afternoon. Heat index 105 plus. Maybe a shower thunderstorm tonight. Then Thursday through the 4th, air temperatures in the low 100s. From the Weather Channel, race staging WMAL.
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1: Rush hour, and we are jammed into the district across the Potomac River crossings, getting you there, southbound George Washington.

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1: D.C. police did a search of those inside the church and arrested a 16-year-old boy who had two guns in his backpack. They did not say if he's the suspected gunman.
2: 7 News, Jasmine Stiles. The bus driver accused of causing a deadly chain reaction crash on I-95 in Stafford County last month is due to be arraigned in court today.
3: 48-year-old Jing Dong faces 5 felony charges of involuntary manslaughter. Back in May, he was behind the wheel of a charter bus when authorities say he failed to slow down before plowing into traffic. The bus continued for nearly half a mile, hitting 10 vehicles and killing 5 people. Transportation Secretary Sean Duffy says Dong is a naturalized U.S. citizen from China who received his CDL from New York State and does not speak English.
2: 7 News, John Rogers. Across the area, some new laws that should be on your radar kick in today.
4: They include increases for minimum wages in both the district, where the amount goes to $18.40, and in Montgomery County, where Executive Mark Elrich has a tiered system.
5: The federal minimum wage is still $7.25, and I think anybody with half a brain, maybe even a quarter of a brain, could figure out that no one's going to live on $7.25, at least not decently.
4: The state of Maryland's gas tax will go up to help fund infrastructure improvements, and in Virginia, welcome to the click to cancel law, where some online subscription services must now be as easy to cancel as they were to sign up for or face state action. Scotland on WMAL and WMAL.com.
2: Another new law that goes into effect in Virginia today targets drivers who speed repeatedly.
6: Mandate intelligent speed assistance, active ISA for the worst of the worst drivers.
7: Amy Cohen with Families for Safer Streets explains the law gives judges discretion to order repeat and extreme speeding offenders to install the technology that prevents a vehicle from exceeding the speed limit.
6: You can still get around. You can still go to work. You just can't kill someone like my son in the process.
7: D.C. passed a similar bill with Maryland's super speeder bill set to take effect in October. 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
2: Jamie Witten in the Hadid Carpet Cleaning Traffic Center.
10: Maryland commuters leaving Frederick going eastbound I-70. You still need extra time to get past the crash in Mount Airy after 27 Ridge Road. It's still just the right shoulder that gets by this crash. Heavy delays through there. As rush hour is getting underway, normal volume delays.

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3: Virginia today becomes the first state to roll out a law that targets super speeders by forcing them to drive no faster than the speed limit.
4: 75% of people with a suspended license drive anyway. And right now, that's what we're doing for these drivers who get lots of speeding tickets.
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5: Maryland and D.C. have passed similar super speeder laws, but Virginia is the first to fully implement the technology that prevents a vehicle from going faster than the posted speed. 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
3: 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NASDAQ futures are down 119. Up next, in sports, the Orioles lose to the White Sox 9-3. The Nats crush the Red Sox 8-1. Up next, traffic and weather on WMAL.
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3: 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Here is Jamie Witten in the Hadid Carpet Cleaning Traffic Center.
9: Virginia, 28 northbound jam now before 66 to get past the crash after Walney Road. Still have the right lane blocked. Walney Road picking up a lot of the bailout traffic. Beltway crash to the Wilson Bridge. Inner loop at 295 move to the shoulder. Ellicott City southbound 29 heavy now to merge to go south on Route 100. Right as you get onto Route 100, that's where we have crash activity. Major tie-ups into Mount Airy. Only a shoulder gets by. Eastbound I-70 after 27 Ridge Road. Accident investigation expected through the morning rush. Now from GarageDoorRepair.com, the WMAL Weather Channel forecast.
10: In advisory later this morning until 8 o'clock this evening, and then starting tomorrow, extreme heat watch in effect. And maybe some record heat as we're close to 100 today. Heat index 105 to maybe 110. Maybe a shower storm tonight. Then it's low 100s through the 4th of July. From the Weather Channel, I'm meteorologist Ray Stajic on WMAL.
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3: The Dow futures are down 151 points. NASDAQ futures down 156. In sports, Cade Cavalli has the Nats' best pitching game of the season. He gives up one hit in seven innings and throws 13 strikeouts. As the Nats crush the Red Sox 8-1, the White Sox crush the Orioles 9-3. Serena Williams falls in three sets in her return to singles at Wimbledon. She called the experience amazing. Up next, traffic and weather.
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8: Loudoun County commuters, heads up, it's emergency road work that's jamming eastbound 7 from Round Hill to Hillsboro Road. Right lane is still blocked. Maryland, Mount Airy, ongoing crash cleanup. I-70 east of 27 Ridge Road. We now have the left half of the roadway blocked in each direction. Out of White Oak, Colesville Road, heavy New Hampshire to Four Corners. And within the delays, a crash is reported near Crestmore Drive. Ellicott City, extinguished vehicle fire, southbound 29 on the ramp to 100, still with the delay there. Now from GarageDoorRepair.com, the WMAL Weather Channel forecast.
9: In advisory later this morning until 8 o'clock this evening, and then starting tomorrow, extreme heat watch in effect. And maybe some record heat as we're close to 100 today. Heat index 105 to maybe 110. Maybe a shower storm tonight, then it's low 100s through the 4th of July. From the Weather Channel, I'm meteorologist Ray Stajic on WMAL.
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1: Checking your money. The Dow futures are down 135 points at this hour. The NASDAQ is down 271. Up next, traffic and weather on WMAL.
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6: Maryland commuters southbound 95 were bunched up quickly here between Route 32 to get you past the crash at 216 into the district. The westbound freeways come off the 11th Street Bridge, jammed to the 3rd Street Tunnel out of Virginia, backing near the Pentagon. That extends onto lower 14th Street around toward Independence and Constitution Avenues. Keep in mind, number of road closures with the Great American State Fair, including portions of Madison and Jefferson Drives between 3rd and 14th Streets. Mount Airy crash cleanup continues on I-70 east of 27 Ridge Road. Now from GarageDoorRepair.com, the WMAL Weather Channel forecast.
7: An advisory later this morning until 8 o'clock this evening, and then starting tomorrow, extreme heat watch in effect. And maybe some record heat as we're close to 100 today. Heat index 105 to maybe 110. Maybe a shower storm tonight, and then it's low 100s through the 4th of July. From the Weather Channel, I'm meteorologist Ray Stajic on WMAL.
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0: But right now, what matters more than anything is, are you a street fighter? How far are you willing to go to fight this administration, to fight for democracy, to fight for your constituents? That's what people want. They want street fighters, and that's what we're seeing in primaries.
1: Yes, and that's what we're seeing in primaries, because the Democrats, they just want to fight, don't they? The party of the Civil War is back. The Confederate States of America, they're breaking away. They don't even want to celebrate our 250th anniversary because they're really, what is the word, Michael? Oh, yeah, commies. Commies, yeah. Now, we played the soundbite yesterday of the, he's a member of the Politburo or something at the Democrat, the Democratic Socialists of America. The Democratic Socialists of America aren't, that is to say, they aren't democratic. They're extremely undemocratic. And one of their kingpins, he said, what we want is communism. That's what he said. He said it just like, I'm not making this. So you don't have to make it up. They say it for you.

0: All you have to do is notice it. That was Congressman Jim Crow. Excuse me, Jason Crow. Jason Crow that we came in with there. A disgrace to his now hung-up Army uniform. An embarrassment to the U.S. Congress. And that's not easy anymore, is it? It's pretty difficult to be an embarrassment to the Democrat Party in any way, because they're so completely berserk, are they not? No, they are. They truly are completely nuts. Democrat Party, and they had primary elections yesterday, and you'll never believe this, but a bunch of socialists won. And the Democrats are happy about that, because honestly, the only conclusion you can come to is that they want war. They want where they keep shooting people and killing people. And Charlie Kirk, in fact, it's crazy. A couple of days ago, my best girl and I, we were out and about. Where were we? We might have been on the mall. We were out in the city. And I grabbed my phone, and I went, it's a cellular telephone. Have you seen these? And I went to grab my phone because I wanted to find someone's telephone number. And I have this, I think it's an app. It's an application, and it's the contacts, and I went in to look for a friend's name, and when I went to look for my friend's name, I hit the correct letters and everything, but whose name came up but Charlie Kirk in my phone log here, in my contacts list with his cellular telephone number, which is not being answered anymore because he had already been assassinated by the Democrat Party, because they hate. It's what they do. They hate everybody, and they're violent and criminally insane, and they have gender dysphoria too, among other things. But they might be among the least of their problems. But really, can it be when you've got that? Yeah, but I went looking for a friend of mine whose name is Charlie, and I searched in the thing, and there's Charlie Kirk, came up right there, area code 240, and I said, oh, wow, how about that? I mean, we weren't great old friends. I had met him a couple of times when he was assassinated. I said I didn't want to, like, we're the best of friends, but I had met him a couple few times, and enough to have his phone number in my contacts list. And before we got to be good friends, he was murdered by the Democrat Party because they like assassinating people. You know, they've assassinated three presidents and shot and wounded three more. It's very dangerous being a Republican president. One Democrat president was assassinated. I think you know who that was. It was John F. Kennedy. John F. Kennedy, the senior John F. Kennedy, killed by a communist or by the deep state. You decide, one or the other. Well, listen, a lot going on today. We had the big Supreme Court decisions coming out while I was on the air yesterday, and we were talking about them as they came in. And the Democrats are—they're in a tizzy. Their panties are in a wad because of the Supreme Court's ruling that gender exists, and boys are boys and girls are girls. And just amazing that the Democrat Party is completely confused about that. And you know what else? And I want to get to that, the Supreme Court and the tranny thing in particular. And then, of course, the birthright citizenship. And the Democrats are on the wrong side of everything. They want every child to be a cross-dresser, to be gender dysphoric like them, mentally ill like them. And they want every illegal alien in the world, billions. What do we have, like 4.5 billion women on Earth? And the Democrats want them all to come in here and drop a baby on the floor in the grocery store aisle. And hotsy-totsy newborn Nazi, you got your Democrat Party building in the United States by way of illegal aliens that don't speak English, because as President Obama, you may recall, promised the fundamental transformation of America. And that's what the communist left has been pushing. You know, Barack Hussein Obama was mentored by a well-known communist leader in the Communist Party of the United States of America, Frank Marshall Davis, literal card-carrying communist. There are photographs of his Communist Party card with his photo on it and all that good stuff. But the Democrat Party, they want more transgender children. That's something they really want. And they want more illegal aliens having babies. And this baby tourism, birthing tourism. China, they have now, I learned yesterday, more than 1,000, not 500, but more than 1,000 businesses in China geared entirely toward delivering people to the United States or U.S. territories like Guam and the Pacific to give birth there, so you're automatically awarded its birthright citizenship. We had to do that because the Democrats and slavery, so that's why we had to create the 14th Amendment. The Democrats didn't want to give citizenship to the slaves that the Republicans had freed by way of the Civil War, Abraham Lincoln, all that good stuff. And I got it. The Democrat Party is a mental illness. Also it's Wednesday, and that means it's mailbag day. It's hump day in the Clinton household. Hillary has to get out of the house lickety split. But the mailbag day is the Wednesday event here on the Chris Plant Show because it's Wednesday, Hillary knows what Wednesday means to her. That's a different thing. So we got that going. And also, the Democrats are very much in distress today. Very distraught. Why are they distraught, Michael? Oh, because the lead singer of the Village People died. That's right. The lead singer, he dressed up like a motorcycle cop, and a black guy with a goatee dressed like a motorcycle cop with the helmet. He wasn't a motorcycle cop by any stretch of the imagination, but he was fond of the nightstick. The nightstick, the baton was something he was. So the head of he was the head and the lead singer of the Village People. And he died at the age of 75. 75, I believe, is the... and that's, you know, he's the Village People guy. His name was Victor Willis. Victor Willis, Village People lead singer. He's the YMCA guy. He's the, you know, YMCA. It's fun to be at the YMCA. He says he died at the age of 75. He was one of the founders of the Village People. The whole YMCA thing, which President Trump uses all the time. And interestingly enough, perhaps, maybe the Democrats disowned him and they hate him. Maybe they killed him. Because he looked healthy enough for 75, but he died, they say, after a short but aggressive illness. So the entire Democrat Party is in mourning because, you know, they are the YMCA people, aren't they? That's who they are. They're all about that because they're unwell in a great many ways. But he died, so they're in mourning. But they might have, what are they? They might have canceled him a couple years ago because he said it made him happy that President Trump was using the YMCA song at his rallies. He said he thought it was fun. He actually called his record label and told him, yeah, I think it's great that Trump is using YMCA at his rallies. Said it's bringing it back to life. People are suddenly dialing into YMCA. So he was thrilled, this guy, Victor Willis. And he died in 75 years old, he was. He wasn't really a motorcycle cop. He just dressed like one at home. Democrats dress up like a lot of things at home. It's very different being a Democrat. I don't think there's any doubt about that. And we're in the 250 zone because, you know, it's our 250th birthday, and the Democrats they're boycotting it, and they don't like our 250th birthday because they don't like the United States of America, and they're not on our side, not even close to being on our side. Mm-mm-mm. Man, oh, man. President Trump, this is because my mother used to say, pot stirrer. You're a pot stirrer. You like to stir the pot. And she'd say, you know, this person, sometimes it was me, was a pot stirrer, but usually it was somebody else. Pot stirrer. And President Trump, a bit of a pot stirrer, my mother would say. President Trump posted, Dominion and Smartmatic helped overthrow the United States government. Right, and that's pretty great stuff, and a lot of fun because it's crazy out there, and the Democrats, they like stealing stuff. They don't like being caught. They don't like being found out. But I've got some of that great stuff. And the front page, the cover story of the New York Post, your newspaper of record when it comes to important matters in the United States of America, certainly not the New York Times, and certainly not the Washington Post, and certainly not CNN, and all of that good stuff. But the front page of the New York Post today, Supreme Court allows trans bans in girls' sports. No boys allowed is the massive headline. And they got a picture of a 6'4" guy who pretended to be a girl in swim meets and stole everybody's trophies because he's mentally ill. But then the entire Democrat Party realized, hey, wait a minute, we're all mentally ill here. We're just all mental cases. Can't we all be completely mental? And that's the Democrat Party. But it's a big deal. And women, real women, are, you know, you don't have to say biological women and all that stuff. It's, you know, you got to say biological males or biological male, you know, the biological, physical, technical males. You don't have to say that. Democrats just like to add superfluous words to things, usually inaccurate words. But biological male just means male. You don't have to say biological. That's what male means. That's what man means. That's what boy means. It means man. It means boy. It means male. But the Democrat Party is scientifically turdos, and biologically, and they got a Supreme Court justice. And in fact, Ketanji Brown Jackson, she voted with the trannies because, and honestly, somebody should ask her very publicly, why she voted the way that she voted, because why she her contribution. Supreme Court upholds state restrictions on transgender athletes and against the striking down the ban, meaning that they want men competing against women and they want boys competing against girls and stealing everything that girls and women work so hard for. Sonia Sotomayor, who looks just like Jake LaMotta late in his career, very late in his career, that's her code name with the Supreme Court police is Jake. They just call her Jake. That's her code name because she looks so much like Jake LaMotta. Jake LaMotta, Sonia Sotomayor, her view was, oh, we should definitely let boys steal from girls. Forget that whole Title IX and equality for women thing. We don't believe in any of that. Let's just cross-dress like it's all a Mel Brooks movie, and we'll kick, turn. Well, you know, here we go, boys. Honestly, they're a Mel Brooks movie, but without the funny parts. They're just, they're mental. And Elena Kagan, she voted against women and girls. And Ketanji Brown Jackson, who doesn't know what a woman is, should have had to recuse herself from this verdict because it doesn't matter, as it turns out, either way. But she should have recused herself since she doesn't actually know what a woman is. I mean, if you've got a case before you that's a race issue and you don't know the difference between the races, then you should probably recuse yourself. If you've got a gender issue before the court, then you should probably recuse yourself because you don't know what a woman is, and you is one. You see, you is a woman, and you just shouldn't have been a part of this case. But we've got that going for us, and we've got a lot more going for us too, because they're crazy out there. Can I just tell you? These people are crazy. They are nuts. Mm-mm-mm. And our friend Kevin today posted something on our Twitter feed. And here it is. It's a picture of the building in which WMAL, Washington Mothership Radio Station, resides. And a picture of the building. And Kevin asks, if a woman gives birth outside of WMAL DC, is her child entitled to be an on-air host? Is her child entitled to be an on-air host? And I think that that's a perfectly legitimate question. We've got Clarence Thomas with a great contribution, Common Sense Rules, when Clarence Thomas and when real conservatives are on the court. Democrat Party mental breakdown on every story. So we've got that. But Clarence Thomas with great language in the ruling. He's the king. He rules. Just great stuff, and the Democrats despise him all the way back to, because they're mentally ill and racist, all the way back to Joe Biden presiding over the confirmation hearing all those years ago. Man, oh man, oh man. Great stuff. And I got, you know, David Axelrod in the green room at CNN years ago. And he was asked a question about Supreme Court history, and a fun question raised by a guy that used to work at CNN that I want to share with you. And we are at 888-630-9625. And then there's Nina Totenbag. Let's not forget about Nina Totenbag. She falsely and incorrectly reported yesterday that Justice Samuel Alito was retiring from the court and would be stepping down. And it was completely wrong and false. But I bet she still gets a Lucite block out of the deal. She'll get a Lucite block because, you know, reporting accurate stories, that's not their thing. But Nina Totenbag, and then there's a funny Nina Totenbag. You know, if you give your house to National Panhandler Radio, they send you a Nina Totenbag you can take to the store with you. And somebody wrote a funny one up about that, too, I want to share with you. We are at 888-630-9625.
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2: Traffic from the Hadid Carpet Cleaning Traffic Center into Laurel. Southbound 95 jam between 32 to get you past 216 with the incident. Through Mount Airy, to watch for slowdowns on I-70 each direction. East to 27 Ridge Road for the crash cleanup. Latest problem in Virginia on 28 is the crash. Northbound right at the exit for the toll road. Loudoun County emergency road repairs. Jam up eastbound Route 7 to Hillsborough Road. Right lane is blocked. Big delays continue across the 14th Street Bridge into the district. Now from GarageDoorRepair.com, the WMAL Weather Channel forecast.
3: Sunny and hot today with a high near 100 and a heat index of 105 to 110. A slight chance of showers and thunderstorms early this evening, then clear, low 78.
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0: All right, let us go to the telephones and talk to the great American people, everything going on here. Democrat Party is the Bolshevik Party, the Communist Party. They're the party of civil war, of political violence. You know, they're the left. They're the left. Let's go to the telephones. Let's go to Doug, calling from the Republic of Texas. Douglas, you're on the Chris Plant Show.
15: Chris, thank you for taking my call. You were talking about the transgenders and the women's sports and everything this morning.
0: Uh-huh.
15: And I had a conversation with my mother yesterday, who is very involved in our local Daughters of the American Republic.
0: Uh-huh.
15: And they actually voted at their national conference or whatever to allow transgenders or allow men into their organization, which is the Daughters of the Republic, which is crazy to me, but I wanted to call you and see if we could bring some awareness to it and get some attention drawn to it so they can hopefully get this corrected.
0: The Daughters, not the Daughters of the American Revolution, not the DAR, but the Daughters of the American Republic is the organization.
15: No, the DAR.
0: Okay.
15: I apologize.
0: Oh, okay. So yeah. The Daughters of the American Revolution, Daughters of the DAR, Daughters of the American Revolution.
15: Yeah.
0: Okay.
15: That is correct.
0: So the DAR is saying, oh, yeah, women with penises, that's fine with us. Bring them in. You know, we might need somebody to clean up afterward or something. The DAR, DAR accepting.
15: Evidently, there was a lot of misinformation that was given at their conference, and it was just a bad deal.
0: Well, they invited Democrats in to speak, and they confuse science and biology as they often do.
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2: WMAL traffic from the Hadid Carpet Cleaning Traffic Center. Interstate 95 Laurel, a large pothole. That's the problem with this major delay forming. Southbound 95 south of 216. State troopers are at the scene. Looks like they're trying to block the second lane from the left. Then we'll need to get repairs there. So it's going to be a while. We are already in delays. Southbound 95 before 32 past 216. Rush hour continues 395 north to get across the 14th Street Bridge, not only onto the freeway, but continuing onto lower 14th Street. Now, from GarageDoorRepair.com, the WMAL Weather Channel forecast.
3: Sunny and hot today with a high near 100 and a heat index of 105 to 110. A slight chance of showers and thunderstorms early this evening, then clear, low 78.
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0: Ah, yes. Are we back? Hey, hey, we're back. How about that? Isn't that amazing? Yes, we are. Great many stories to take on, a great deal of audio to share with you today. Because, you know, it's good to hear these lunatics, these mental cases. I don't want to go to the telephones. I don't have enough time to do a caller justice. But great stuff. And it's true. They're calling themselves socialists now. And we've got the Democratic Socialist of America guy played the audio soundbite for you a few minutes ago and played it yesterday also. And I think I'm going to be playing this soundbite a lot. It's going to become what they call a drop-in in the radio business, where every now and then you just have their, you know, the Democrat spokesman here saying, what we want is communism. What we want is communism. And that's where the Democratic Socialist, you know, socialism is communism. Lenin said the goal of socialism is communism. The Soviet Union was called the Union of Soviet Socialist Republics. Adolf Hitler's party was the National Socialist German Workers' Party. You know, these are the most blood-drenched gang of savages that the world has ever produced. And now they've taken over the Democrat Party in the United States. And they keep talking about all kinds of crazy stuff, don't they?
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4: 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Good morning. I'm John Matthews. In case you were in a coma this week, it's getting hot.
5: July is the hottest month of the year for us, but this is going to be unseasonably hot. We're bookending the heat wave today and Sunday with highs in the mid to upper 90s. Tomorrow, Friday, and Saturday, we'll see air temperatures in the lower 100s.
4: 7 News meteorologist Eileen Whalen, the weather already forcing some changes in routine. The Strathmore Music Center's moved its concert on the lawn this evening to inside the music center. It's asking anyone attending to leave their blankets, chairs, and coolers at home. And Fairfax County schools have canceled all outdoor activities, even by outside groups that are not affiliated with the school system. In addition, all employees who work involves outdoors activities are being assigned to indoor work only today. A 13-year-old boy found to be the equivalent of guilty of raping 2 6-year-old girls in Calvert County has been released to home detention with an ankle monitor.
6: This has been an ongoing battle between Maryland's 24 state's attorney. They have been united in pleading with the state, with the State Department of Juvenile Services, to do better, to get a little bit tougher on these kids. I have asked the Department of Juvenile Services for comment, for a response, and so far I have not heard back.
4: 7 News Brad Bell. Prosecutors say it's not only a danger to the community, it's a disservice to the offender who can't get proper help either. A Maryland GOP delegate says the Supreme Court ruling upholding state laws on girls' sports in school will keep trying to get a similar bill passed here.
7: This bill is really simple common sense. JV and varsity high school girls' sports are for biological girls only. Doesn't weigh in on intramural or co-ed, but those competitive sports where girls can get a scholarship.
4: Delegate Kathy Jaliga tells 7 News it's an 80-20 bill. The Democrats who dominate the General Assembly in Maryland might have a different idea on that. The bus driver accused of causing a deadly chain reaction crash on I-95 in Stafford County last month is due to be arraigned in court today.
8: 48-year-old Jing Dong faces 5 felony charges of involuntary manslaughter. Back in May, he was behind the wheel of a charter bus when authorities say he failed to slow down before plowing into traffic. The bus continued for nearly half a mile, hitting 10 vehicles and

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1: On I-95 in Maryland, southbound, there was a very large pothole at 216 Skaggsville Road, exit 35. Two left lanes are closed there, and it's causing a delay from just before Route 32. Once you're down to the Beltway, the outer loop is still under speed from Colesville Road around to Connecticut Avenue. Slow again on the outer loop from Old Georgetown Road to the Cabin John Parkway. Inner loop is slow up from the Dulles Toll Road to the Clara Barton Parkway. And then in Montgomery County, the inner loop is under speed as well from 355 to Georgia Avenue. Now from GarageDoorRepair.com, the WMAL Weather Channel forecast.
0: Heat advisory continues through this evening near 100 degrees with sunshine. It'll feel 105 plus. Tonight, a shower thunderstorm around upper 70s. And then Thursday through the 4th, sunny and hot, low 100s. Heat index values 105 to 110. I'm meteorologist Ray Stijic from the Weather Channel on WMAL.
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4: It's not socialism, it's really communism. They use the word social democrat because it sounds so nice, but it's really communism you're talking about. I think it's the biggest threat to our nation there is, maybe since our founding. That includes World War I, World War II, September 11th. It includes the Pearl Harbor attack. I think this is the biggest threat to our nation. People will smile when I say that, but the smart people are going to say, you know, he's probably right.
5: You know, he's probably right. Not to jump on the smart bandwagon. Democrats should try that, though. Do you think there's a smart bandwagon in Democrat land? Somehow, I'm doubtful. Tragic, I tell you. You know what I'm really concerned about, though, is global warming. Turns out it's July 1st and it's going to be hot. It's already been hot in Europe. That's another continent. And it's been hot there. And they don't have showers or deodorant. Turns out Europe doesn't even have a change of clothes. Probably going to call on us again to bring them things to make them fresh. Smell good. Not sure that can be done with the French. But we'll see what we can do when they ask. Well, a very happy Wednesday to you, and welcome back once again. It is a hump day in the Clinton household, and it's mailbag day here on the Chris Plant Show. And I'm looking forward to our mailbag. I haven't even seen my mailbag questions yet, but I'm looking forward to them because I know that they'll be great because you are the American people. And we are at 888-630-9625. That is a toll-free telephone number. It's like beer at Delta House. Don't cost nothing, as Bluto Blutarski famously said, as people were flowing into Delta House for the big party, you know. But let's get back to the craziness that the Democrats have set up, because they really are quite mad. Insane leftists on the march is one of our

0: headlines in our stories sheet today. And I got to tell you, they got on CNN, they're still inviting just lunatics on Adam Schiff's. They bring on CNN as though there is anything that he could say that would be even remotely believable. He's Mr. Oh, yeah, Russia collusion. I've been in on all the classified briefings. I know, wink and a nod, a pathological liar, a psychopath, a mainstream Democrat Party leader on Capitol Hill. It's time for the Democrat Party to be abolished. And I got to tell you, with they got Hakeem Jeffries. He's a terrorist, is he jihadi, genocidal, racist, anti-Semite, anti-capitalist, anti-American. Naturally, rises to the top of the Democrat Party's heap. It's what is a heap of, Michael? Well, it's a heap of stuff that you can't talk about on the radio. But we've got crazy stuff for you because they're completely nuts, and they are even on CNN talking about communism. They brought up communism because the Democratic Socialists of America, everything has to be abbreviated. They're DHS and DSA, the Democratic Socialists of America. They aren't democratic, by the way. They are socialists, and they're saying things out loud. Michael, what did the leader of the Democrat Socialist Party say about what they're aspiring to again?
1: Our goal is communism.
0: Our goal is communism, is what he said. And even on CNN, they asked Adam Schiff's. He didn't respond to it. He just smirks like a lizard, and as so many of them do. And also, they found Alexandria Ocasio-Cortez outside of the Capitol yesterday, and she smiles and looks bushy-tailed and says ridiculous things. And they're talking about running her for president of the United States because the mental illness is very deep-seated and it's tough. We've got birthright citizenship to get to. The Pew Research people inform us that in 2023, they've got numbers for that. About 9% of U.S. births, that is to say births in the United States of America, the entire place, 9% were to what Pew calls unauthorized immigrant mothers. That is to say illegal aliens, or temporary legal immigrant mothers, but they say unauthorized. That means illegal aliens is what that means. 9% is what Pew Research, not a political hotbed over there, 9% mothers, illegal aliens, just catapult them over the border fence down on the southern border, and when they hit the ground, the baby pops out, and the Democrats put them on welfare. And, you know, all these illegal aliens, the Chinese fly in, they give birth in a Los Angeles hospital, prearranged by one of more than 1,000 Chinese companies that bring people to the U.S. to give birth, so they've got U.S. citizenship. And they can immediately start, you know, they're eligible for scholarships, going to schools and be funded and honestly, like high school, private schools, college. And then they can all run for office, the Chinese communists that bring their pregnant baby mamas here to give birth. They can all run for office in 35 years. The illegal alien Chinese baby can run for president. And the Democrats see that and they say, well, yeah, because, you know, the 14th Amendment. And that was just when the Republicans were trying to pull the bullwhip out of the Democrat Party's hands. But 9%, that's almost 10%. Unauthorized, that's to say illegal aliens, or legal mothers that are just here on a temporary thing. They got a visitor visa. We've got, what's his name, the Mexican drug lord, El Chapo. He's got two sons that were born in the U.S., and the Democrats think this is great because they love murder. They raise murderers. They murder themselves. They're it's a criminal enterprise. Just amazing. Also, another fun story, given the socialism going on in New York, they've elected Zoran Kwame Mamdani to be mayor of our most populous city, the economic center of planet Earth. And he's there to steal everything and destroy the world. A funny story. Well, it's not funny. It's tragic, but it's an indicator of where we are right now. Great stuff. The Daily Mail in the United Kingdom has one of the stories on it. There are a lot of stories on it, but there is an American billionaire. And why am I not an American billionaire? I think it'd be nice if I were an American billionaire. I could help my family. It'd be nice. A billionaire dumps New York City property empire. He had a New York City property empire, and he's dumped it. He's one of the guys that founded Google. His name is Sergey Brin. And, you know, hey, welcome to America. You're a billionaire. And, but listen to this. The, New York billionaire Sergey Brin of Google. Billionaire dumps New York City property empire as mom Donnie rent freezes. He's for like a million apartments there. And the rent freeze sparks investor exodus. Honestly, there should be chariots racing out through the tunnels and over the bridges all day, every day at this point. America's hottest housing market is a surprising East Coast city where 58% of homes sell above asking price. Wow, isn't that, but not New York, because Google co-founder Sergey Brin is cutting his losses, New York City, and staging a dramatic exit from the dysfunctional New York City real estate market. The tech titan, whose fortune sits at $268 billion. That's nice. I'd have a nice boat. I think I'd have a boat if I had $268 billion. Could go water skiing. We could all go water skiing together because it'd be a really big boat. And it'd be fast. The tech titan, whose fortune sits at $268 billion on the Bloomberg Billionaires Index. How many people are you listening? Are you on the Bloomberg Billionaires Index? So it can't be a very long index. Has completely soured, the billionaire has completely soured on the Big Apple's increasingly progressive, that is communist, regulatory landscape. Progressive is another code word for communist. You know, in Washington, D.C., we have the National Cathedral. It's a beautiful, wonderful building, an Episcopal church. And in the cathedral, we have the grave and the body of former President Woodrow Wilson, who was a progressive liberal Democrat who segregated everything along lines of race in the military and every place else. And very progressive. The progressives have always been racist and troublemakers and bomb throwers. And you know, we got into World War One, which we may or may not have needed to get into, but we had to go fight the Germans. It became a tradition for a while there, didn't it? Because the Germans kept invading everybody, as they have a long history of doing. So $268 billion he's pulling out. He's using his personal family office vehicle. It's called Amphitheater LLC. Brin, which owns all the property in New York, Brin has capitulated and sold his entire stake back to the property's fund manager called A&E Real Estate. I don't think it's the cable TV station, though. The property sell-off comes as a perfect storm of radical rent control laws and skyrocketing structural costs continues to squeeze landlords to a bloody pulp across the Big Apple. Astonishingly, the world's third richest man accepted a near total wipeout. And he didn't go, you got $268 billion. Walking away with a reported 6 cents on the dollar for his original equity investment. Yeah, investing in the United States isn't, it's not a good investment anymore. Investing in New York in real estate isn't a good investment anymore because the communists have taken over. The gross size of Brin's exposure was said to be valued at $79 million. But honestly, if you're worth $268 billion, $79 million to get out of New York, that's a bargain. And I know that Zohran Kwame Mamdani will attack Brin and accuse him of things and call him a racist, probably, because that's what all the baby killers do when they kill 40% of the black population. Well, they're babies. It's easier that way. You know, they're not shooting back at you and stuff. So while that loss might look like pocket change for Brin, the capitulation sends a shuddering shockwave through Wall Street and Wall Street's institutional investment community. They have a community that's an institutional investment. A&E Real Estate confirmed the staggering transaction, dryly noting that the high-profile investor was eager to take the extreme financial hit just to completely divest from the city's multifamily sector. And he was there investing in housing for families to make it affordable, and now he's just running for the hills like there are people shooting at him with guns. And that's because people either are or will be soon. The fund, you know, if you're worth $260 billion and the Democrats hate you, you've got to pay for Secret Service-style security, personal security, and family security, because the left is violently, criminally insane. The fund The fund in question holds a huge portfolio of nearly 5,900 apartment units spread across Manhattan, Brooklyn, Queens, and the Bronx. Apparently, he doesn't like Staten Island. Too many conservatives there. But he's out now. The tech tycoon's exit perfectly mirrors the broader ongoing exodus of wealthy taxpayers who are fleeing New York City's high tax regulations. Now, this is what they're doing. And now CNN will never mention this. MS-13 will never mention the. If they ever did bring it up, they would only do it to attack Brin and vilify him and probably call him a racist, because that's what they call everybody, and then they go kill a black baby in the womb. Because I'm just saying. So there we go. So that's one of your Democrat Party stories. Just amazing. By the way, we've apparently got record military recruitment right now as well. According to multiple reports, record military recruitment. People are, young men, young women are enlisting in our various military services to serve our great nation. And that's because the Democrats aren't in charge. And they most certainly should not be in charge, because they're mentally ill. Just one of the many things about them. David Hogg, remember David Hogg? He's a gun control teenager. I don't think he's a teenager anymore, but they're still abusing him, the Democrat Party. He was at a school shooting, so the Democrats started dating him and all this crazy. But David Hogg, he's tweeting up clips of Alexandria Ocasio-Cortez, and I've got some audio for you coming up of her and other crazy Democrats. AOC saying, I think young people overall feel a tremendous amount of betrayal about the world that we've been left with. Betrayal about the world that we, well, you should probably start another civil war. We've got all that stuff coming out. I've got a lot more. A lot more. There is a great deal. We got Mom Donnie. We got the commies. The Democrat Socialists of America admitting now that they're actual communists. And we've got that. And we've got great audio. This is a fun one, too. Here's a Democrat in Florida. Florida woman claims cocaine found in her butt, right there in her rectum, after her arrest, must have been from what she described as an intimate encounter. An intimate encounter. Really? Was it with Hunter Biden? Somebody put a very expensive deposit in your butt. I'm wondering whether this woman ever visited the White House during the Biden years there, too. We're at 888-630-9625, and it's mailbag day.
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3: Steve Hirshhorn in the Hadid Carpet Cleaning Traffic Center.
4: Around the Beltway now, the outer loop is pretty slow from the 270 spur down to River Road, where there was an accident reported, and then it gradually eases up across the American Legion Bridge into Virginia. Inner loop is under speed still, Brannock Road up to 236. You'll find it slow on 95 southbound in Virginia from Lorton down to 123, and then more delays as you continue south, a bit slow from Triangle down to Dumfries, and then off and on through Stafford County. Now from GarageDoorRepair.com, the WMAL Weather Channel forecast.
5: Heat advisory close to 100 this afternoon. Heat index value 105 plus. Could be a passing shower thunderstorm tonight, upper 70s. And then near or above 100 tomorrow with the heat index 105 to 110. More heat, more triple digit heat through the 4th. From the Weather Channel race stage at WMAL.
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6: The Supreme Court also today allowed states to ban transgender athletes from joining women's and girls' teams. On the issue itself, do you think the court was right?
7: I think that we ought to be protecting trans kids. Those trans kids, you know, I'm sure you've seen the statistics that depression and other mental health challenges are following these kids because of the way they're being treated in some communities.
8: The billionaire governor, Pritzker, J.B., what did I hear somebody call him the other day? J.B. Back Ribs, I think J.B. Back Ribs. He's rather portly, Portly is a word that always made me laugh when I was a kid, and it still makes me laugh today, which is kind of fun. Well, welcome back for hour number three. The communists are taking over the Democrat Party. The Democratic Socialist of America, one of the leaders of Democratic Socialist America, proudly declares that what they want, what their goal is communism, because that's what their goal, that's what Lenin said the goal of socialism was, you know. Vladimir Ilyich Ulyanov, also known as Lenin, the Bolshevik revolutionary, said the goal of socialism is communism. Now, the Democratic Socialists of America, who are not democratic at all, they too are declaring that communism is the goal, Now, we're going to get back to the communists. There have been elections. Yesterday was Tuesday. There were elections. The Democrats are electing people that call themselves socialists all over the country, and I think they're advocating civil war in the United States of America once again, as they did a long time ago. They can't get over things that happened centuries ago, except all the things they themselves did, their own party did. But it is mailbag day, of course, because it's Wednesday, and I don't know where Hillary Clinton is, but she's not at home today. She's got to get out of the house because Humpty Dumpty. But never mind all that.

0: Let's get to the mailbag and the mailbag questions, which I have in front of me now. And let me begin with Dexter. Dexter, there's a TV show called Dexter, isn't there? What's that about? That's that guy. Dexter asks for question number one. What should be the punishment for rewriting American history from the bench? For rewriting American history from the bench. I got to tell you, Dexter, American history is being rewritten all over the place primarily by the Democrat Party. I think that you, Dexter, might be talking about the Supreme Court yesterday and the birthright citizenship matter. And it is, that was a, the waters were quite muddied on that one with the decision and who voted for which and whose side you were on and all that good stuff. But it is, I mean, I'll give at least the conservative justices enough credit to believe, to take what I expect from them, which is to intellectually analyze the facts of the case and apply the Constitution, the Bill of Rights, and the law, render their verdicts based on that. Now, I believe it was Brett Kavanaugh yesterday in what he wrote up said that, and it's funny because before anybody saw that while I was on the air yesterday, I said, well, this has happened in the court, and it's the interpretation of the Supreme Court that this is what the 14th Amendment says, and I'm going to take them at their word, but I do want to see lively, I was going to say heated, but I stopped myself, political debate on these very important issues, and what Brett Kavanaugh suggested and what he wrote in his documentation is that he'd like to see Congress, that maybe, and not that he'd like to see, but that it would be appropriate for Congress to take up this matter, a hot political issue, and the debate over, you know, under the jurisdiction thereof in the 14th Amendment and so on. I'd like to see, you know, and look, there are Democrats, I've got to say, there are so many Democrats that rewrite history quite constantly, and they do it on everything pretty much, just extraordinary. Now, the birthright citizenship was an interesting split, and we could spend hours on this, of course, but the majority, which upheld birthright citizenship for any illegal alien that falls down across the border and pops out a puppy, that kid is a U.S. citizen, and the Chinese communists flying people in to win U.S. citizenship by buying it, and that's what's happening. John Roberts, Chief Justice of the United States, Amy Coney Barrett, and Sonia Sotomayor sided, it's just completely crazy, with Brett Kavanaugh and John Roberts. You got Kagan Jackson, you got, you know, Ketanji Brown Jackson, and Sonia Sotomayor all in the majority with John Roberts and Brett Kavanaugh. Brett Kavanaugh saying that, you know, obviously it's a hotly debated political matter, and he suggested that maybe Congress should take it up. Would we have to amend the Constitution? Maybe, but probably not. And according to many. And on the other side of this was Justice Clarence Thomas, Justice Sam Alito, and Justice Neil Gorsuch. And the suggestion has been made, even in the writings yesterday, that maybe the Congress should take that up. Now, I've got to say that there are so many Democrat nominees to the bench from the Supreme Court on down, and people that Democrats have put on lower courts. All courts are lower than the Supreme Court, of course, but the there are a lot of Democrat judges, and we cite it all the time here. The New York Times doesn't, CNN doesn't, ABC News doesn't, but it's so obvious when you get an Obama judge and a Biden judge, even a Bill Clinton appointed judge to the federal bench, that you're always going to get the verdict that the Democrat Party wants, essentially 100% of the time. It's quite extraordinary. And on the Supreme Court, you can always depend on the three lefties, although there was one kink in that one yesterday. A kink. the Democrat nominees to the bench always, it's pretty much a universal truth, go with whatever the Democrat Party wants. And they're rewriting history all the time and denying the history of the Democrat Party and beyond. But punishment, you know, I'm not much of a punishment guy, except when it comes to commies and so on. But I trust the judiciary, and I'm disappointed sometimes, but I trust the judiciary and certainly the Supreme Court to, at least on balance. And it's not about what I want or, you know, whether what they decide agrees with my already existing view on any particular topic. But the Supreme Court is an amazing institution, just an extraordinary institution. And just as Clarence Thomas yesterday was in fuego, I don't want to spend all of my time on question number one from the mailbag, so I've got to move on. But what should be the punishment for rewriting American history? It should be exposed, and the truth about American history should be told. And Democrat judges, who always go with whatever the Democrat Party wants from the bench, they should be called out and exposed as charlatans and frauds, and we should take away their Lucite blocks that they've received as awards, you know. Amazing stuff. But thank you, Dexter, and that is really an hours-long discussion, but it's a great question. Great question. Let me go to the next question from the mailbag from William. William, who says, what World War XI airplanes have you flown? What World War XI airplanes have you flown? What could William be talking about? Oh, that's right. He's talking about Ilhan Omar, who's a Democrat, member of Congress, who famously not long ago, while reading about World War II, saw World War II and the dim-witted Democrat Ilhan Omar, a criminal from way back, said this.
1: World War XI.
0: Ah, yes, from World War XI. Getting ready for World War XI. But William asked, what World War XI airplanes have you flown? And he said, then he parenthetically puts, there was a crying, laughing emoji. There was an emoji. And I've been very fortunate as a man, a heterosexual man, who loves airplanes that can pull G's and break the sound barrier and all that good stuff. In my previous life, my previous iteration covering the Pentagon for a network that used to be a cable news network, and I got to my first tactical. Now, I mean, I got to fly planes on and off of aircraft carriers, and I'm just talking about C2 CODs now, the carrier onboard delivery system. A great fun experience. You face backward in the COD when you land on an aircraft carrier and when you take off from an aircraft carrier. And you might do a corkscrew landing as you come into the ship hot, and then you do a couple of quick circles as you descend very quickly to the deck of the airplane to the deck of the aircraft carrier. And when the airplane hits, it's on a C2 COD. Now, I'm starting slow here. But even that is so much fun. And taking off in a COD from an aircraft carrier is so much fun. It's just so great. And you're facing backward, and you get into crash position for takeoff. And that's a ton of fun all by itself. The first tactical airplane I got to fly was an F-16, U.S. Air Force F-16 Fighting Falcon, with the 69th Fighter Squadron, the Werewolves, flying out of Moody Air Force Base in South Georgia. And Gary Bell, the super fighter pilot that we went out with the night before, had good fun, food, drink, all kinds of breakfast, and then up in the F-16 to go fly. And I got to fly the hell out of that airplane, you know, take the controls of an F-16, very comfortable, very easy plane to fly, pulling loops at 7.5 G's and parallel to the ground, doing circles, 7.5 G's, and doing everything I could to rip the wings off the airplane. And the great pilot, Gary Bell, is call sign Tinker. Tinker Bell, you know, and just a great guy. And we got to fly the hell out of that airplane. That was still, to this day, one of the greatest days of my life, one of the coolest things ever. You know, my father was a Navy fighter pilot in World War II, for no jets, of course, but a Hellcat, a single-engine Hellcat. And I'd always wanted to fly on and off of aircraft carriers, but I got to do the F-16 off the ground and about 3 hours in the air and about 45 minutes of stick time doing everything I could to rip the wings off the plane. And that was just so great. It was unbelievable. When I landed and the canopy opened, I stood up and said, bring on the Barbie twins. The Barbie twins were very big then. And then I got to fly an F-18 Hornet out of Patuxent River in Maryland, the Navy's flight test center for aircraft. And they were flight testing the new Super Hornet. So I got to go up with a 3-star Admiral. Dennis McGinn was in the Super Hornet, and I was in the D model of the Hornet. And we got to go up and fly around each other and do loops and do fun stuff. I ripped up the F-16 a lot more. And now it's great. Yeah, I still need to find Tinkerbell and buy him dinner. His whole family, I think, because that was such great stuff. And then I got to do an A6 intruder off the deck of the Enterprise, the USS Enterprise, the aircraft carrier. Three cats and three traps, as they say. Three catapults off the front of the ship and three traps when you come back. It's good to have an even number of cats and traps, catapults and traps. So I did the A6 intruder off the Enterprise. I also got to drive the Enterprise, take the helm of the Enterprise, and that was fun. That was great. And I didn't get to pilot, but I got to fly in a B-17, the aluminum overcast is its name, World War II B-17, got to fly around in that. I love my airplanes. My best girl and I did a hot air balloon out in California. We crashed to the ground, tipped over. Everybody got thrown out of the basket and stuff. That was fun. But that's not a cool fighter plane. Yeah, what World War XI airplanes have you flown? Yeah, I love flying anything, honestly. Just great stuff. Fun question, William. Mad Monk asks, he says, what's your biggest fear that America will become if the Democrats take full power in D.C. again? Well, Michael Pierce and I were talking about this one earlier, Mad Monk, and we were reminded of a Barack Obama line. Do you remember this Barack Obama line?
2: We are 5 days away from fundamentally transforming the United States of America.
0: And the crowd went wild today. Yeah, we want a fun... you know, my concern is they're here to destroy the world, starting with the United States of America. And they're turning us into a third world, non-English-speaking, non-white, dysfunctional, bankrupt country, $38 trillion in debt already. They're trying to turn us into a socialist. Look, they want to make us unrecognizable as the United States of America. They're hostile to America. They're hostile to the Constitution, the Bill of Rights. They're hostile to white people. They're hostile to our founders. They're hostile to, everything that is Western civilization. They're murderous commies. All right, I have two more questions coming up. We got to take a break here. But I've got two more questions that I want to share with you. They're coming right up. And we remain at 888-630-9625. Two more mailbag questions coming right up, and then more crazy news.
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0: I want to get Matt Monk again. What's your biggest fear America will become if the Democrats take full power in D.C. again? It'll become Cuba. We'll become slaves. That's what the socialists do. They create slavery in the modern world. And they are here. These are not liberals. All right, Buck asks, how much has your life improved since leaving the added daily hours at Newsmax? Like on a 1 to 10 scale, I've got to say that I'm so happy. My best girl and I are both so happy, and my family, my brothers and so on, that I'm, you know, I was working 5 a.m. to 7 p.m. 5 days a week, and then I'd start working on the radio show for the next morning. And I had fun doing the Newsmax show, don't get me wrong. There are a lot of things to say about it, but I still had fun anyway. And my life is so much better because my doing my radio show, and then, you know, starting my day after the radio show has been a heavenly way of living for like two decades now. And I screwed it up by going to work in TV also. But hey, I'll say it's a plus eight. I don't want to exaggerate, you know, 10, but I'll say a plus eight because the schedule is so much better. It's just great. And it really is. I breathe differently. I sleep differently. We eat differently. We, you know, go out, and I can do things like get a haircut and things like that. It makes all the difference in the world. I can go to the grocery store. It's great. Yeah, thank you. That's a big difference. Very positive. And Harrison, our final question. Harrison asks, Republicans love America. Democrats hate America. That's true in a nutshell. World Cup visitors have been showering America with praise. Entirely true. 100% true. Is the GOP smart enough? That's always a tough question to do anything. To use these clips in midterm advertising to show the dichotomy between parties, because I sure doubt it. Harrison, I'm with you. I sure doubt it, too. It's always been, since I was a kid, the evil party, the Democrats, and the stupid party, the Republicans. And it continues to be true. And I got to tell you, Harrison, you and I should create a firm and charge the Republicans on Capitol Hill millions and millions of dollars to help them with what they ought to be saying and ought to be doing, because they're just not good at politics. I keep saying this. They're not good at politics, and they're not good at media either. Not good at media either. But are they smart enough? No, you're right. I mean, we should be working on the Republicans on the Hill and elsewhere should be working on getting documentary films made about the, 1 hour. You could do 2 hour films about all of the, not just Euros, but people from all over the world coming into the United States for the soccer games and the amazing experiences they're having and how much they love the people they meet, the places they go. They love air conditioning. They love the fact that we don't smell like Frenchmen. They love us.
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16: 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I'm Scott Lynn. New Federal Reserve Chair Kevin Warsh offering the central bank would remain independent and seek to bring down inflation, likely foreclosing the rate cuts President Trump has sought. A ship has run aground in the Strait of Hormuz while using a route not approved by Iran. That's according to a report from the state television in Tehran. The vessel was identified as a foreign container ship with no other details. The report appeared aimed at underlining Tehran's claims to control the strait. Meanwhile, talks aimed at ending the war there were taking place in Qatar, with U.S. and Iranian negotiators present. Ukrainian forces have struck a major Russian oil refinery for the second time in a week. That, according to President Volodymyr Zelensky, attacks on Russian oil facilities have created a fuel crisis and created political pressure on the Kremlin. Traffic and weather next.
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18: We're seeing several stretches of slow traffic on 95 in Virginia, starting northbound under speed from 630 Courthouse Road up to 610 Garrisonville Road. Staff recounted the accident there on the left shoulder. North of that, you'll find it slow from Triangle to Dumfries and from Dale Boulevard to 123. Southbound 95 in delays now, Route 1 in Woodbridge down to 123, and more delays on 95 southbound between Dumfries and Triangle, and continuing south into Stafford County between 630 Courthouse Road and Centerport Parkways under speed. Now from GarageDoorRepair.com, the WMAL Weather Channel forecast.
16: Sunny and hot near 100 today. The record's 102. Heat index up near 110. Slight chance of showers or storms early tonight, then clearing. Temps in the upper 70s. 89 at Reagan National. I'm Scott Lynn on News Talk 105.9 WMAL.
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0: All right, now, we have returned once again. It's I played a little mini version. I plan on playing this for years to come. The Democratic Socialists of America. His name is David Jenkins, and he's a big committee. The communists all love lots of committees, and they put everybody on committees, and then you're self-important. And David Jenkins is a young, white male communist who is mentally ill, and that means he's got a future in the Democrat Party. No doubt about that. The Democratic Socialists are winning primaries all over the place in Colorado and in California. They're winning in New York. The socialists are winning everywhere. And they tell you what they want. In fact, this Democratic Socialist of America guy, David Jenkins, summed it up like this.
31: Our goal is liberation. Our goal is communism.
0: Our goal is because communism is so liberating. That's slavery. That's really a bullwhip in a Robert Mapplethorpe photo. Communism is not liberation. It's the opposite of liberation. People have had to be liberated from communism all over the world, and we're still hoping to liberate millions more. While at the same time, the Satan Party, the party of after-school Satan Club, quite literally, they love and worship Satan, and they are trying to bring communism under the umbrella of democratic socialism. It's not democratic. It's socialism, and socialism is anti-democratic. Just amazing stuff. But they're all mentally ill. And that's where the party is headed. There is no doubt about it. Then, yesterday we had the Supreme Court was busy. May remember that Joe Biden nominated a woman, allegedly, named Ketanji Brown Jackson. She doesn't know if she's a woman or not. Maybe she should check. She's got two arms and two hands. Justice Ketanji Brown Jackson, she was involved in a very important decision at the Supreme Court yesterday about men stealing from women in women's sports and high school and grammar school and college and beyond in professional sports. She wants men to be allowed to compete as women. But you got to keep in mind that this is the, and really I think this, from her confirmation hearing on Capitol Hill, this should require her to recuse herself from any cases having to do with gender.
32: Can you provide a definition for the word woman?
33: Can I provide a definition? Mm-hmm. No, I can't.
32: You can't?
33: Not in this context.
32: So
33: I'm not a biologist.
0: I'm not a biologist. Can you imagine being that stupid? And she's a woman. She has ovaries and all of those things that go with that. And she, well, I don't know. And she laughs at her. Well, I went to all the best schools, and I have no idea. The most fundamental things on earth are a complete mystery to me because she's a lefty. Adam Schiffless is a lefty, too, and a psychopathological liar. He's been lying for as long as we've known him, and he does it with a transgender face. You can't say he does it with a straight face because that would be exclusionary and prejudice or something homophobic. that might be transphobic. Here is Adam Schiffless. He went on CNN being fluffed there by a guy that I had never heard of before. His name is Elix. His first name is Elix, like Felix without the F, or Alex but with an E. Elix Michelson is the alleged anchorman. He's a fake anchorman on CNN. They're terrified they might be taken over by somebody that wants to do news. They're horrified. They've turned the executive's office in New York. The couch in there is the psychiatrist couch because everybody's going in there to cry. Oh, no, news people might take over. But here's Adam Schiffless with CNN's Fenker Elix Michelson talking about this crazy communist that won one of the primary races in New York, and we can expect her to be in the House of Representatives in no time. The Democrats are electing the Politburo, the Soviet Union. They are the Communist Party living among us. They are, you know, all enemies, foreign and domestic. This is the enemy domestic, and here's Adam Schiffless. He might be in the ranks of the enemies domestic as well. Adam Schiffless with someone allegedly named Elix Michelson.
9: We've heard about Daria Lisa Avila Chevalier, who is a Democratic Socialist who won. Some of her tweets have come to light, some of her older tweets, since deleted a Twitter account where she has sympathetic references to communism, talks about a Marxist ideology, talks about seizing the means of production, abolish police, prisons, and borders, wiping her hands on a U.S. flag. She now says, quote, I have grown considerably in the years since these tweets, and I'm focused on our community and our community's future, which is not exactly disowning the comments. What do you make of these comments and the fact that this is a growing brand of the Democratic Party?
10: Well, I wouldn't say that those comments are reflective of a growing brand in the party.
0: Well, you're a lying sack of Jawia. Oh, that would be if I were there in Elix Michelson's lion sack of Jew, and I would point at him, just point and point and point, because, you know, like the WNBA, give her that thing, because that's fun. But hang on. So, well, I wouldn't say that's the brand. No, that is a growing brand. That is the Democrat Party. These are the people taking over. These are the stars of the Democrat Party, and they are the people that the likes of, the jihadi Hakeem Jeffries, he's freaking out because they're going to target him next and dethrone him. God, these jobs must be great jobs. Look what it does to people's brains. So naturally, Adam Schiff lied. Oh, I don't think that doesn't represent the brand. No, that is exactly where the Democrat, that and firebombing synagogues and Jewish governors' mansions and release the hostages marches that you firebomb. Yeah, they firebombed this march in Colorado. When people were marching and said, release the Hamas, release the prisoners, and a Democrat showed up and firebombed them and burned an 82-year-old woman to death. And all of that's normal. But they don't, you know, they don't care about that. They don't, the Democrats don't know the woman's name. They want us to talk about Renee Good and Alex Preddy because they're filthy, mentally ill, commies. I always said disgusting. You know, have you noticed the word disgusting is overused these days? It's a very commonly used word, disgusting. Everybody likes to say it's disgusting. And, you know, very often it's true, of course, but never mind that. So here's Adam Schiffless responding to Elix.
10: I understand that she's advocated closing all prisons, defunding police departments, opening borders. None of those views are within the mainstream of the Democratic Party.
0: That is a lie.
10: Now, what went on in her...
9: She's probably going to be a member of Congress, though.
10: She will, at this point, having won the primary, probably be a member of Congress. That doesn't mean that she's reflective of the whole party.
0: But you're being squeezed out, and Hakeem the jihadi anti-Semite Jeffries, raised by his anti-Semite uncle, Professor Leonard Jeffries. You guys are the ones being squeezed out, and you're being replaced with complete Bolshevik Soviet communists. They're, you know, Pol Pot is coming to the United States of America because the Democrats are being taken over. She wants to close prisons and defund police. Those aren't the views of the Democrat. Those are only the views of the Democrat Party. There is nobody in the Republican Party anywhere, not a Republican voting bus driver in Omaha, who goes along with any of this stuff. It is 100% on the Democrat Party. And he, filthy snake that he is, Adam Schiffless, just lies shamelessly. Oh, she doesn't represent the mainstream. That is just a shameless lie. But Elix isn't there to correct. Here is Adam Schiffless being fluffed on CNN.
10: You also saw some very centrist wins in primaries. We had a centrist win in Iowa in the primary. We had centrist win in the governor's races in New Jersey and Virginia. All that's to say, it's hard to extrapolate from one campaign or even three in New York City and say this is a nationwide trend. But I will say this, it is reflective, among other things, of the power of Mamdani, of Mayor Mamdani. I think he is an incredibly charismatic leader.
0: He wants
10: to
0: date
10: him. Inspiring New Yorkers and winning people over, and has enormous clout in New York. There was a lot of fear when AOC first ran for office that she was going to be this dangerous influence. She's been a great member of Congress. She's been articulate, forceful, and made a profound case for change.
0: Right.
10: So I'm not afraid of new members or new ideas in the party. I welcome it.
0: He says this is not the mainstream of the Democrat Party. And then he goes right to praising Kwame Mamdani, right? Because he's a total filthy communist, anti-Semite, fascist, anti-American, and he smiles. So the Democrats all want to have sex with him, and that's just the men. The women don't even want to have sex with him anymore. It's amazing. And it's like, oh, yeah, no, that's not the mainstream. And then he cites another Democrat Socialist of America who's a filthy communist, right? And I like to use his middle name, too, Kwame Mamdani. And a commie, an anti-Semite, an anti-American, anti-capitalist, here to destroy the world. Billionaires fleeing New York City like it's on fire, and it may be on fire soon. Just amazing and appalling stuff. And he cites AOC, who is another socialist who goes around being bushy-tailed and perky. And we're back to the having sex with him thing, because speaking of which, I know it's totally unrelated, today is Canada Day. Michael, where do they celebrate Canada Day? Oh, in Canada. They celebrate in Canada. It's like it's the 1st of July. They've just been ripping us off forever, trying to be more like us. We have the 4th of July. They have the 1st of July. And you know what they do? Fireworks. They do fireworks on the 1st of July because it's Canada Day, and it's a federal holiday, and they're very excited. But it's Canada, and they should have a beer and play a little hockey and do some stand-up comedy because, you know, got that going. But he says, oh, it's not the mainstream. The newspapers today all over the place, the socialists are winning primaries all over the country, and the Democrat Party is being taken over by the socialists, and Adam Schiffless is a psychopath and a pathological liar. Just amazing. Speaking of the bushy-tailed Alexandria Ocasio-Cortez, a reporter encountered Alexandria Ocasio-Cortez in front of the Capitol yesterday and said, hey, you know, J.D. Vance, Vice President of the United States, United States Marine, served in Iraq, proud American. J.D. Vance said that it looks like AOC is going to be in the running for President of the United States under the Democrat Party, the Socialist Party, the Communist Party. They might want to have the bushy-tailed pool girl as the bartender in the White House, and it sounded like this with AOC.
11: J.D. Vance just said in an interview that he thinks you are going to be the leading Democratic candidate for president in 2028. What's your response to that?
12: I mean,
0: what do you mean?
12: You know.
0: I do? What do I know?
12: I hope he is. That's what I'll say. But he's a Republican nominee?
0: Yes. Yes, she has the brain of a five-year-old. That says she should still be a bad bartender in New York. But the Democrat Party is so stupid that they, you know, say, hey, who's the bimbo? Let's run her for Congress. Just amazing stuff. Sandy Cortez, as she was known in high school, in a beautiful, beautiful high school. I went and looked on Google Earth at her high school. Just one of the most beautiful high schools in the country. Lived in a neighborhood with tree-lined streets everywhere. And she pretends she's from the Bronx. She's a liar, but, oh, yeah. So J.D. Vance said, thinks you're going to be one of the Democrats' leading candidates. Well, I don't know what I've been hemming and hawing and falling down a flight of stairs, and I sure hope he's the Republican candidate because she wants to run against him because she wants to date him. What's on with that? Amazing. And she wasn't done yet because she likes to talk, even though she doesn't know what she's talking about. And she hopes J.D. Vance is the... Well, J.D. Vance would be a great presidential nominee, and so would Marco Rubio. And either one of them would be great presidents. And AOC, I don't think she'd even be a good bartender, much less a president. And she's not done yet. AOC.
3: Millennials and Gen Z combined for the first time are eclipsing the number of baby boomers and polls. And so I think some of this is also generational. I think young people overall feel a tremendous amount of betrayal about the world that we live in. I think that... Again, it's not to speak on any one case, because the reality is that doesn't mean that every incumbent is a part of that.
0: Well, completely incoherent, doesn't mean anything. Crazy. And she mentioned Gen Z, and the polls show that Gen Z much more likely to love socialism because the Democrats have been raising Americans on a steady diet of anti-capitalist, anti-American, pro-socialist. Civil war is not out of the question by any stretch of the imagination. They've been taking over institutions forever. Yeah, young people. And young people feeling betrayed, what they feel betrayed. And this is, I actually read, there was a study earlier, young people feeling betrayed by capitalism or something. Is that what it is, by capitalism? Just extraordinary. And it's a bimbo eruptions in the Democrat Party, as the Clinton White House used to call the women that accused Bill Clinton of sexual assault and rape. You know, the bimbo, that was the raging Cajun. That was that guy, you know. That's amazing. I know it's because the ridiculous people at NBC Fake News, they got an anchorman named Craig Melvin, and this is a funny one, I've got to say. They're going to start talking about the Supreme Court deciding against, what the Supreme Court decided is that states that ban males from competing against females in sport may continue to ban males from competing as females in sport because males aren't females, and Clarence Thomas laid it out very beautifully. Here is NBC Fake News Craig Melvin. Listen, a trigger warning, because he's warning the audience, we're about to say biological males and biological females, and we know that you might freak out about that.
13: Just a quick note here. The terms that we're using here during our reporting, biological male, biological female, the High Court put those terms in quotations in their decision and their dissent. But just so you know, we're using those terms from the decision itself, biological male, biological female.
0: They're apologizing. The anchorman on a network TV show is apologizing. Isn't that amazing? And the Democrats like Ketanji Brown Jackson talking about sex assigned at birth. That's your sex. That's your gender. Just amazing and appalling stuff here. Justice Clarence Thomas summed it up very succinctly. He said, in his opinion, men and boys with gender dysphoria are not women or girls, even if they believe they are. Sex is an immutable biological characteristic. But the Democrats are science deniers. It's like denying the Holocaust. But they're creating a new Holocaust. They're pro-jihad, from the river to the sea, anti-Israel, firebombing Jewish people, firebombing Jewish governors, firebombing synagogues. Honestly, these people, they're a danger to civilization. They're the left. They've abandoned science, biology, history, language, art, sport. They're from another planet. Not a planet that you want to go to.
14: There are many more than two biological sexes. In fact, there are six.
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0: The Democrat Party is really, they're nuts. Left-wing reporter former Washington Post, Jim Vandehei, MS-13, DNC and all that. He's got a Twitter account. He hasn't been banned. Said, if you had to bet who'll have the energy organization, new ideas, and star power for 2028 Democrats, it's not close. Socialists, he says. The Sanders mom Donnie AOC wing is swarming the Democrat Party. Been playing Democrats lying to you about that today. And Dem leaders will gradually, then quickly, do what establishment ours did with Trump, acquiesce. Now, first of all, you're abusing the English language royally there. Ben Shapiro responded, Democrats will surrender, but they're not surrendering to something new. They're surrendering to something as old as Cain and Abel, the seduction of envy and the drive for power. Do we have time? I don't know if we have time. Let's go, if we can. Member of the Village People, Victor Willis, who died yesterday at 75.
1: President-elect's continued use of YMCA because he seems to genuinely like the song.
0: He was in favor of Trump using YMCA by the Village People.
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2: WMAL News at noon. I'm Scott Lynn. If you haven't stuck your head outside, it is here. The first major heat wave of the summer has arrived in the U.S.
3: A heat dome is enveloping more than 230 million people and punishing cities across the Midwest and East Coast, where officials in major metropolitan areas have enacted emergency plans, which include cooling stations and extended public pool hours. More than 160 million are under heat alerts, which are threatening to shatter temperature records and disrupt outdoor plans heading into this July 4th weekend, and this holiday will likely be the hottest 4th in over a decade for parts of the Northeast and Mid-Atlantic, according to Fox Weather. Hospital ERs are bracing for a growing number of heat illnesses, and experts are urging people to treat extreme heat as a serious medical condition. Lillian Wu, Fox News.
2: According to a settlement with the D.C. Office of the Attorney General, a district nightclub and restaurant will pay almost $250,000 for allegations of workers' rights violations. Park Place Incorporated, which owns the park at 14th, is set to pay more than $125,000 to current and former employees, as well as $116,000 plus in penalties to the district. Among the complaints against the establishment were a failure to provide sick leave, as well as folks having their hours cut when they brought forth concern over pay rate or tips. The new RFK Stadium is set to host its first game August 2030, and the current question is how to get Commanders fans to and from the stadium on game day, as well as serving those who will eventually live at the RFK campus.
4: I'm estimating that nearly 20,000 people will ultimately reside on this campus.
5: D.C. Councilmember Charles Allen, chair of the Transportation Committee, quizzing Metro's Randy Clark.
6: We're going to staff pretty heavily for these big events, and the Commanders would be no exception.
5: Though Clark notes Stadium Armory desperately needs an elevator for safety and accessibility, as well as a mezzanine to spread out crowds.
6: Right now, it's all funneled straight down, and then the bottlenecks will be very catastrophic.
5: WMATA also recommending a dedicated bus rapid transit gold line to get fans from Union Station directly to RFK. 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
1: Towards Center Fork Parkway. South of that, though, you're in good shape. Northbound 95, you will fight it slow from Dale Boulevard up to the Occoquan, and then you get a brief break. You slow again on 95 northbound from Route 1 in Woodbridge up to the Fairfax County Parkway. After that, 395 doing pretty well from Springfield up to the 14th Street Bridge. Now from GarageDoorRepair.com, the WMAL Weather Channel forecast.
2: For this afternoon, sunny and hot near 100, the record of 102, heat index near 110 degrees. Tonight, slight chance of showers or storms early, then clear upper 70s, 89 at Reagan National. I'm Scott Lynn on News Talk, 105.9 WMAL.
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2: All right, 844-484-3872, 844 for the USA. That's the way to join us today. From coast to coast, from sea to shining sea. It's July 1st in the year of our Lord, 2026. Just a couple of short days away now from America's 250th birthday. I'm very excited for it. I'm not going to let some setbacks in the United States Supreme Court dissuade me from loving the great history of our country. For those of you who joined me yesterday, you know I was very annoyed by the United States Supreme Court and their decision to devalue American citizenship in such a theatrical way. And I remain annoyed. And I hope you do, too, because we need this energy to fight and to win. And I got some notes yesterday, Jim, including this morning. I'm still getting notes from great listeners all across the fruited plain. Some of them saying, Vince, I don't like how bummed out you made me feel yesterday. I'm sorry about that. I'm not here to bum you out. In fact, in many of our broadcasts, I'm trying to uplift you and let you know all of the reasons for optimism that you should have as these fights continue. But I'm never going to sugarcoat it. I'm just going to tell you the unvarnished truth as I understand it. And yesterday was a dumpster fire of a Supreme Court decision that I'm really, really resentful about. And I think every decent American is and should be. But that doesn't mean this is over. It does not mean this is over. There are all sorts of paths forward. We had Senator Rick Scott on yesterday, who was one of a bunch of Republican senators who have already put their hands up and started writing the legislation, because this can be tested again in the courts, and we can potentially get this right back to the Supreme Court pretty rapidly if we can get Congress to finally do its job. Now, there's a lot of conditions there that have to be met, but we've got to stay on them. We have to stay on them. And if you want some more optimism this day, let me share with you the Vice President of the United States, who was commenting on this last night on the Fox News channel. He said, look, yeah, it's a terrible decision, terrible, but there's a silver lining in it. And I want you to hear about it.
5: Now, I know a lot of conservatives, Laura, certainly the people that I'm talking to, that you're talking to, are extremely disappointed in this. I do actually think there's a really big silver lining here. And that's the simple fact that a lot of legal experts expected this case to go the wrong direction by 7-2 or even 8-1. The fact that this case was a 5-4 decision effectively means that the concept of birthright citizenship, which is an absurdity to the 14th Amendment, that concept is hanging by a thread. And so what I take from that is, yes, we've got to fix the immigration system even more. We have to be even more aware of who's coming into our country to make sure that they're not benefiting from this atrocious Supreme Court ruling. But it also means that we have to keep fighting, Laura, because we actually have an opportunity to reverse this decision, just as we've reversed so many bad decisions throughout the generations.
2: All right. So basically he's saying, look, now we're at a point that we never expected. This should have gone 8-1, according to all of the court watchers. And it didn't. And it didn't go 8-1. It was a 5-4 decision with a mighty dissent by Clarence Thomas. Have you

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4: Some weird images coming across our television screens. The top of the Empire State Building, the very top of the Empire State Building, all the way up to the top of that antenna, which sits somewhat 1,400 feet off the ground. It's huge. It's very, very high up. 1,454 feet to the top of the antenna. Two Democrats have ascended the building, and they are clinging to the very top of the antenna right now. And they're dressed. I know they're Democrats because, first of all, they're morons. But also, they're dressed in all black, and they've got a big black flag with an unintelligible message written on it. I assume they're pro-Hamas or something. But they're at the very top of the building right now. And New York, of course, has media helicopters still. So there's helicopters flying around watching these guys. But although I would think a drone would be a cheaper thing to fly these days. But one way or another, images of these people at the very top there. And, you know, Jim, I was talking about it recently. We went and visited the Empire State Building not that long ago. We took some time off. It was a couple months ago. Was it spring break? I think it was spring break time. We went to New York, went to the Empire State Building, and they have these two observation decks. There's the 86th floor, which a lot of people know. That's the caged-in one that's got the binoculars kind of around each of the perimeter of the building, you know, and then dumb people stick their phone outside the cage and try and hold it from that height, and then people drop it, and it falls down to the street below. Crazy. And then there's the 102nd floor, which is encased in glass. And it's a kind of a smaller area, of course, because the higher you get up into the building, the more narrow the venue.
12: That's at 102.
4: 102. Yeah, 86 is the lower outdoor observation deck. And then 102 is the encased in glass observation deck. It's the higher up. But the reason it's encased in glass, the reason you don't have an outdoor perspective there, is because there's so much wind at that level that it's just completely unsafe to have people in an outdoor environment. And so think of it. Another 200 feet above or so, you've got these idiots on the antenna right now at the very top, you know, clinging to it, and the cops trying to figure out what to do.
12: Apparently, look, the flag says, when the power of love beats the love of power, the world knows peace.
4: Okay, that's about as mindless as it gets. It's a useless bumper sticker, you know. How about the power of staying alive? And what's going to happen? Now, they're not going to just, here's what they should do. And I know I'm not playing into this particular strategy. Just ignore them. Just get the cameras down. You know, it could just be a blip, like, hey, some idiots climbed to the top of the Empire State Building. Hey, just leave them up there. You know, we don't have to negotiate them down. Don't dispatch the police department. Nothing. Just leave them. Just leave them. And either they'll descend and then take them into custody, or they'll descend and you won't be able to take them into custody. One way or the other. The morons. Like, come on now. But another wild image. Of course, the New York-based media is going to give us a lot of images
12: of
4: this.
12: One guy's got his shirt off and a Batman mask on.
4: Of course. Of course. More cosplay. This is how I know they're Democrats. I like Batman, but I'm not dressing up as Batman and climbing up to the top of the antenna. A couple of Democrat voters. 1,454 feet in the air as we speak. Coming up, John Eastman gives us his expert legal analysis about what just happened yesterday in the Supreme Court and why it's so much better to be an American citizen than a subject of a king.
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3: Heading northbound on 495, the inner loop of the Beltway, Fairfax County. Tractor-trailer accident right before Gallows Road is blocking one right lane, and that's causing a delay now up from Braddock Road. North of that, they're working on the inner loop near the George Washington Parkway. On the shoulder right now, there's no delay there. 95 in Virginia, southbound, very slow from Route 1 in Woodbridge down to 123. And then into Stafford County, it's going to be under speed from 630 Courthouse Road, Centerport Parkway, and then from Route 3 down to Route 1 and 17 Spotsylvania. Now from GarageDoorRepair.com, the WMAL Weather Channel forecast.
4: Slight chance of showers or storms early this evening, then clearing upper 70s. Tomorrow sunny and hot, 103 degrees.
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2: 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Turn it up so all the liberals around you finally hear some common sense. 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
6: The whack jobs who climbed to the top of the Empire State Building are now descending it. Apparently it was a couple, a guy and a girl. They flew some flag with a quote about love and power and whatever. And then as they descended to a lower platform where they could both stand, the guy proposed to the girl. Now with all these helicopters flying around. So they had a big proposal. And now for their next trick, they'll be arrested by the NYPD. 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
6: Well, someday we'll have the President of the United States back on the program. Wouldn't that be wonderful if we could land that? It's funny, Jim, you will not be surprised to hear, but I do get notes from people asking me to pass messages along to the President. I laugh when I read them, I'm sorry to say that's not something I'm even capable of doing. Unlike the New York Times, I don't have his cell phone number to give him a buzz, but it'd be good to have him back on the show again at some point. It's always such a treat to talk to him. I've had the privilege of doing that a bunch of times through the years, actually. And the President of the United States just sat down with a friend of mine, guy used to work with me many years ago now, Matthew Boyle. He's over at Breitbart News, did a big Oval Office interview with him alongside Nick Gilbertson for Breitbart. And the headline on the piece says that, President Donald Trump, quote, certainly prepared for possible SCOTUS vacancy, but nobody can replace Justice Alito. Nobody can truly replace him. He says he's one of the greatest of all time. It's true. Justice Alito is one of the greatest of all time. And the president sitting down for a nearly hour-long interview with Breitbart Tuesday night, last night, and said he saw the fake news report from NPR's Nina Totenberg yesterday. Did you see this? NPR ran a story that said Sam Alito's retiring on the basis of nothing. There was no announcement, nothing to that effect. Nina Totenberg, NPR, they just ran it, and then they've since retracted it, and then Totenberg apparently apologized and said that it was, I guess it was like a weird game of telephone that ended up with her deciding to publish a story like this. Well, a weird game of telephone is not the basis to publish a story like that, in case you're wondering how journalism's supposed to go. But the president did say yesterday he saw the report. He saw it, and while the story was untrue, it's still a possibility that he might retire this summer, Breitbart says. The 76-year-old conservative stalwart is one of three looming possible Supreme Court vacancies. His fellow hardcore conservative, Clarence Thomas. Just, by the way, Breitbart is the only place I could ever read that phrase and think they're saying it as a compliment. A hardcore conservative, Clarence Thomas, just turned 78. And liberal Sonia Sotomayor, how about hardcore liberal, who is 72, have all been reported to have some health issues. Sonia Sotomayor has been reported to have major health issues recently. Trump telling Breitbart, quote, well, I think, you know, if you listen to people, there are three potential vacancies for various reasons, so I'm certainly prepared. There are a lot of great people out there who would like to have that position. The president asked Breitbart if Totenberg's story turned out to be totally fake news, and Breitbart informed him, yes, it was. She had retracted and apologized. The president said he had heard about the report and was torn on whether it would be good for the country for Alito to retire. Quote, I actually heard that, and you have to understand you're asking the wrong guy because I'm his single biggest fan. He's fantastic. He's one of the most incredible people that I've ever met. He's brilliant. He's so solid and so respected. The president said that while the thought of putting a young conservative judge on the bench for 40 years is a very important thing, at the same time, Alito, quote, will go down as one of the greatest of all time. The president also saying, quote, Clarence has been a superstar, too. They have been unbelievable, he says. Yeah. This gets back to my suggestion earlier this year. Don't let some outside group cook up a list and hand it to the president and say, hey, pick from this. No. You know who I want to make the list? Sam Alito and Clarence Thomas. Let them put a list together and give it to the president. Then things would be very good. More ahead on The Vince Show.
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19: WMAL News at 1. I'm Scott Lynn. Heat dome, heat wave, whatever. It is here. 7 News meteorologist Steve Rudin.
20: This is only the beginning of hot temperatures. Make that searing temperatures that are on the way not only this afternoon, but also Friday into Saturday and now even into Sunday.
19: And he also adds it will get worse.
20: For tomorrow and also for the day on Friday, we have an extreme heat watch. As we head through the next 12 to 18 hours, this will likely upgrade to an extreme heat warning.
19: Vice President Vance says the strength of the U.S. military is why nuclear negotiations with Iran will be successful.
21: Speaking to an audience of sailors and Marines at Naval Air Station Oceana in Virginia, Vice President J.D. Vance says President Trump is negotiating with Iran from a position of strength following the U.S. military campaign.
22: If the Iranians try to rebuild the nuclear program, the president's got options, again, because of you. If the Iranians try to threaten their neighbors or fund terrorism, we've got options, again, because of you.
21: Vance told service members the president will only send them in the harm's way with the tools needed to kick the hell out of the enemy and come home safely. U.S. and Iranian teams are engaged in indirect talks aimed at getting a 60-day ceasefire back on track. In Washington, Jared Halpern, Fox News.
19: President Trump will reportedly not be renewing a key agreement with Canada and Mexico.
23: A Trump administration official confirming that the U.S. will not renew the USMCA and instead make individual agreements with both Mexico and then Canada that would last 10 years in length on this. Now, the USMCA, they had to send a letter today saying that they wanted to extend or keep going with the USMCA. That letter is not going to be sent from the United States, and that triggers the sunset clause for USMCA. Now, sunsetting USMCA doesn't happen immediately. This is an agreement that's in place until 2036, but now we know the agreement will not go after 2036.
19: Fox's Edward Lawrence reporting. Today is the last day you can get out on the Potomac or Anacostia Rivers near D.C. ahead of this weekend's big holiday celebration.
24: This is where, you know, during the fireworks show, this is where many of the boaters will be, because we cannot go north past the bridge right here.
25: Denny Clippard with Embark DC has been giving 4th of July boat tours for years, and for the first time, he'll be stuck with hundreds of other boats south of the 14th Street Bridge. The rivers are closed for security and safety, but he tells 7 News he's not worried.
24: The volume of the fireworks and probably the height of them. Everybody's going to get a good shot, some more than others maybe, but all across the city, I think people are going to have a good shot.
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19: President Trump is visiting the Theodore Roosevelt Presidential Library in North Dakota today. The $450 million library project explores the 26th president's life in the rugged, remote landscape where he roamed as a cowboy and big game hunter in the 1880s. That library was pushed by Interior Secretary Doug Burgum back when he was governor of North Dakota. The grand opening is set for July 4th, but the president will speak to visitors ahead of the official debut. Checking your money at this 1 o'clock hour, the Dow is up 212. The Nasdaq is down 86. Traffic and weather next, then more of The Vin Show on News Talk 105.9 WMAL.
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1: All right, let's take a call here. I've got Byron calling in from Reno, Nevada. Byron, you're on the Vince Show. Hello.
3: Hello.
1: Hey there.
3: Good morning, Vince. Well, I'm looking at the birthright citizenship case.
1: Mm-hmm.
3: And it didn't really make sense to me because nobody appears to be talking about the naturalization clause found in Article 1, Section 8, Clause 4, which grants Congress the exclusive power to establish a uniform rule of naturalization.
1: Mm-hmm.
3: What the birthright citizenship ruling does is it eliminates all the congressional acts, or nullifies all the congressional acts creating a path to citizenship. Mm-hmm. That's Congress's job. So I think there may be a way to pass a law without amending the Constitution pursuant to the naturalization clause and challenge the court and say, hey, you got it wrong. You're not following. You can't read one constitutional provision above the other. You have to read it in peri materia, in conjunction with one another.
1: Sure, but Byron, I would say the one thing that would stand out to me, and I'm not a lawyer, so I will not pretend to be or claim that I am, but one thing to acknowledge here is certainly the sequence of events. The in this case, this idea that people are natural born, and the court yesterday saying even if you're an illegal alien, you can have a natural born citizen that way, is derived from an amendment to the Constitution. It's the 14th Amendment passed in the 1860s. In other words, that you may have a case that the original Constitution was constructed in that way. But once the 14th Amendment comes along, now the court is resting on that as a means to say, yep, all these kids who are born to illegal aliens, they're American citizens. I think that might be the pushback they would offer.
3: I think you're probably right, but I don't think it's correct. I think the court is obligated to read both clauses in conjunction with one another.
1: Right.
3: And in peri materia is a canon of construction. It's how to interpret the Constitution. It's how to interpret laws
1: mm-hmm.
3: enacted pursuant to the Constitution
1: mm-hmm.
3: in conjunction with the birthright citizenship clause. So you can take the approach that you have to amend the Constitution, which I believe requires a two-thirds vote, doesn't it?
1: Yes. Well, to get it okay. started, you need... Yeah, that's right. Or you need 38... But you need 38 states to ratify it.
3: Or, much easier, you can pass a law with a majority of the Republicans in the House and Senate, send it right back to the court, and
1: yes.
3: say, hey, court, This is our exclusive duty. You cannot do this.
1: That's right. I like this strategy. This is what John Eastman was kind of getting at, too, when we were talking to him earlier, Byron, that let's just square off again. Let's get Congress. I mean, I know it's like pulling teeth to get Congress to do anything decent, but let's get Congress to pass a law really clearly stating how it is that American citizens only are the ones who get American citizenship. That is the children of American citizens only. Get that going and then let the challenges begin. Get it back in front of the Supreme Court and fix this mess and pick up another vote along the way.
3: Quicker way to do it is to pass a law pursuant to the naturalization clause again. That is Article 1, Section 8, Clause 4, mm-hmm. exclusive power to Congress.
1: Yeah. All right. Byron, by the way, are you an attorney?
3: I am.
1: Okay, good. All right, good. Well, Byron's I'm not the attorney. Byron's the attorney. Some free legal advice from Byron in Reno, Nevada today, as Republicans could use all the help they can get. We're trying, Byron. Thank you for your assistance today. 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He's an attorney.
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11: Now. WMAL News at 2. I'm Scott Lynn. Amid rising temperatures and all sorts of warnings regarding the weather, the word is staggering regarding the heat in the DMV. 7 News meteorologist Steve Rudin.
12: The focus is off to the west of us, along and west of the I-81 corridor. Dew point levels are now well into the 70s, even closer to 80 degrees, and that's why we have heat index values 107 in Frederick, 110 in Leesburg, although I think that may be off by maybe a degree or two, but any way you look at it, when you're above 105, it pretty much feels the same out there. Our heat index value is approaching 97 Reagan National Airport.
11: Citing the Second Amendment, a suit has been filed by the Department of Justice over Virginia's new ban on the purchase and sale of certain semi-automatic weapons. The action was filed in U.S. District Court today, the first day of the new Virginia assault weapons ban. The U.S. Trade Representative says the U.S.-Mexico-Canada Trade Agreement, or USMCA, will not be renewed.
13: U.S. Trade Representative Jamison Greer says after virtual meetings with Canada and Mexico, the U.S. has declined to renew the USMCA in its current form. The pact remains in force, but it's now subject to annual reviews until it's either renewed for a new term or terminated. A few weeks ago, the president had said from the Oval Office,
14: I don't know that I'm going to renew it because, to be honest with you, the United States does much better. Hey, we don't need anything that Canada has. We don't need anything that Mexico has, but they need everything that we have.
13: The president said trade deficits with these countries are unacceptable. Greer says the U.S. will meet with Mexico the week of July 20th to continue negotiating. Jessica Rosenthal, Fox News.
11: U.S. negotiators are in Qatar for talks with mediators as the U.S. and Iran work toward a final peace deal before the current 60-day ceasefire extension expires. Speaking after a visit to Naval Station Oceana in Virginia Beach, Virginia, Vice President J.D. Vance says President Trump is committed to these talks unless Iran decides otherwise.
15: That's kind of up to the Iranians. If they try to rebuild their nuclear program, if they try to start shooting at commercial vessels again, that's going to change our calculus. But right now, what the president has said is go and make a deal, go and negotiate in good faith, and that's what he's empowered us to do.
11: The new round of talks come after the U.S. and Iran traded strikes over the weekend. Iran had attacked ships passing through the Strait of Hormuz and repeated claims that their country controls that waterway. The U.S. military retaliated by striking Iranian military infrastructure, which Iran responded to by launching attacks on Bahrain and Kuwait. The new RFK Stadium is set to open in August of 2030 with the focus today on transit options for Commanders fans and local residents alike.
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25: You know, it's funny, when I think back to what the typical American dinner looked like when you and I were kids, there's usually some kind of meat featured at the center of the plate. Vegetables are there, but often thought of as a side dish. More and more, though, we are coming to realize that a plant-based diet, with little or no meat even, is going to be a healthier way to eat for just about everyone. New study out of the University of Hawaii Cancer Center found that eating a high-quality plant-rich diet that includes whole grains, vegetables, and fruits may prevent cognitive impairment even when people start that diet in their late 50s and 60s. Yeah, it's important to make sure you're getting enough protein, fats, complex carbohydrates. Just because you cut out or even cut back on meat, though, is not a license to eat whatever you want. Focus on eating whole, real foods. I'm Dr. Sanjay Gupta, helping you live a better life.
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4: The website Axios has a report up this afternoon that President Trump's plan to deal with the birthright citizenship nonsense from the court is to stop expectant mothers at the border. Now, they're writing this like this is some big nightmare. But if you think this is a nightmare, blame the Supreme Court. Now, it's not a nightmare. We should stop everybody from trying to come in through our border. But here's what it says in Axios. After losing the birthright citizenship case at the Supreme Court, President Trump's aides and MAGA allies quickly pivoted to a new plan, blocking pregnant foreign women from entering the United States. Yeah. Where do babies come from? Might be worth exploring. The proposal would open a new immigration battle over pregnancy, travel, and citizenship, shifting the conversation from challenging the rights of children born in the U.S. to restricting who can enter the country. The Supreme Court on Tuesday ruled that a Trump executive order that sought to deny citizenship to children born in the U.S. whose parents are not citizens was unconstitutional. Immediately after the decision, MAGA figures like Federalist founder Sean Davis suggested that the U.S. bar pregnant foreign women from entering the country, an idea also floated by administration figures. I love Sean Davis. Sean's great. Sean outraged the entirety of the left yesterday with his post on the subject, which was wonderful and hilarious and hyperbolic and perfect. It was great. He said that there's a couple of options to respond to what happened in the court yesterday. He said, one, nullification. States issue birth certificates and they can just stop issuing them to non-citizens. And then the Supreme Court can deal with that. We could pack the court, potentially. If Justice Roberts wants to be a politician, we could just have 10 more unelected legislators in robes. Let's just pack the court. We'll get what we want that way. Or number three, deny entry to all pregnant foreigners. Four, deny entry to all female foreigners. Five, require sterilization of all foreign visitors prior to entry. Six, dissolution of the union. A nation which can't even restrict who gets to be a citizen isn't a nation. Seven, amend the Constitution. This is pointless because once a judge decides he can rewrite it at will, the actual text is meaningless. But this is what most Republican politicians gravitate towards because they're useless, he writes. He said, if you think all of these options are not great, understand that that is what happens when unelected judges decide that they are in charge of the country and get the right as laws. Now, I'm going to make an assumption here on behalf of Sean Davis. I haven't talked to him about this subject. We've talked to him about many subjects, not this one yet. I'm pretty sure he's not for sterilizing human beings as a matter of practice. You know, he is a conservative after all. Sterilizing humans is kind of a left-wing phenomenon, you know, pumping them full of cross-sex hormones, chopping up their genitals, not letting them get outside the womb, kind of a lefty thing. But he's making a point. The point is, yesterday's decision was insane, and we have to fight like hell for our country. More ahead on The Vince Show.
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10: In Greenbelt, watch out for accident activity on the BW Parkway South and at Greenbelt Road. Being moved to the right shoulder, but traffic is jammed from NASA Goddard. Also in Largo, watch out for a crash on Ritchie Marlboro Road at the Beltway. And on 270 southbound between Route 80 and Urbana and 109, there is crash activity, which is causing delays. In Lorton, there is an accident on Newington Road west of Franklin Drive. Traveling on 95, you will find slowing southbound from Lorton towards Woodbridge and more delays heading in towards Fredericksburg. And the northbound side is heavy through Woodbridge and again from Lorton in towards Newington. Now from GarageDroidPair.com, here's a WMAL Weather Channel forecast.
11: Slight chance of showers or storms early this evening, then clearing, upper 70s. Tomorrow sunny and hot, 103 degrees.
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4: Oh, this is such a cool thing. So the president is at the Teddy Roosevelt Library right now. And he just got done addressing the media. And, hey, Jim, do we have a television feed coming through my ear right now? There we go. It's down. Thank you. I was wondering, where's that coming from? So he just got done at the Teddy Roosevelt Museum. He's still there. And he was standing alongside Doug Burgum, the Interior Secretary. And they just announced that President Trump is going to be recording today. I guess he's doing it right now. Teddy Roosevelt's Man in the Arena speech from 1910. He's going to be recording it in his own voice. And then when visitors to the library are able to access this on Sunday, they're going to hear President Trump reading the Man in the Arena speech. Isn't that incredible? Here's some audio from that announcement just a moment ago. This is brought to us by Real America's Voice. They had a feed inside of the museum as the president stands there, and they play a little bit of the speech with someone else voicing it. Take a listen.
18: The president will be doing a recording, and when it opens on Sunday, you'll hear his voice here. It is not the critic who counts, not the man who points out how the strong man stumbles, or where the doer of deeds could have done them better. The credit belongs to the man who is actually in the arena, whose face is marred by dust and sweat and blood, who strives valiantly, who errs, who comes short again and again, because there is no effort without error and shortcoming. But who does actually strive to do the deeds?
4: Oh, that is so cool. That is so cool. The president saying as he
19: historical
4: walked out
19: significance
4: of the room,
19: to this.
4: That this is a great thing, and that he's heard this speech. He knows this speech well. He's heard it many times, and the president will be the one delivering it. They're recording that. Very cool. Very, very cool. People, you know, every time, oftentimes in the president's successes as president of the United States, I've seen a lot of people cite the Man in the Arena speech to his credit, that he's a guy who gave up a comfortable life, you know, that he could be very successful in business right now. He could have chosen not to go into politics. He could have been in a world where he doesn't get shot in the head, where he doesn't get accused of all sorts of crimes he never committed, doesn't get pulled into courtrooms, have mugshots taken, arrested by all of these Democrat jurisdictions, not accused of colluding with Russians, not impeached on multiple occasions. He didn't have to do any of this. And yet he did. He became the man in the arena. It's kind of inspirational, isn't it? Not all of us will be president of the United States. Very few ever will. But we can all do great things. We can all put ourselves out there. We can all fight for something. That's a life worth living. Teddy Roosevelt lived it for sure. Teddy Roosevelt was larger than life for that reason. He lived very well. Also, you know, thinking about the parallels between these guys. Another one worth remembering is the Rough Riders. The Rough Riders, they had kind of a Rough Rider escort for the president today, horseback escort for him today. But Teddy Roosevelt had assembled the Rough Riders, the first United States volunteer cavalry, during the Spanish-American War in 1898. And it was a combination of Americans from all walks of life. It was not just well-to-do people, or it wasn't just poor people that had no other options but to go to war. No, it was actually comprised of all sorts of people at all stations in life, all different types of wealth, Ivy League, frontiersmen, cowboys. He brought them all together, and they became the Rough Riders. And one of the things, and of course they go to battle in Cuba, But one of the things I loved about the Rough Riders in the later years is that as he's president of the United States, the Rough Riders would come up to the White House and they would rap on the windows to the White House to try and get Teddy Roosevelt's attention. You could literally at that point walk up to the White House. They would bang on the windows to try and get the president to come out. They were truly, in many regards, a rough bunch. But they came from all walks of life. In other words, he didn't have some sort of prejudice towards people on the basis of their class. He recognized all of them as Americans, and that is true in President Trump's case as well. Have you noticed this about President Trump? Unlike a lot of politicians, he's not in particular big on where you come from in life, how much money you have. He's genuinely interested in everyone's opinions. He'll survey the room. He'll ask you what you think, if you think he's doing a good job, what you thought of this thing he announced, what do you think of the phrasing, is that going to work, that kind of thing. He's genuinely interested, and he engages people. Jim, you've seen those. Have you met with the president? I think you have. Have you been in the room with him?
19: I have not.
4: Oh, okay. But you've seen it in public settings for sure. But I'll tell you, in person it's the same. He engages people and he makes them feel like they're the center of the universe regardless of who they are. And as far as his own disposition, have you noticed that he never fakes it? He doesn't take off the jacket and then roll up the sleeves and pretend like he's wielding the hammer. It's nothing like that. It's never phony. He arrives at a job site. He's still wearing a shirt and tie, wearing his jacket. Sure, he's got the hard hat on because it's required, but he's not pretending to be something that he's not. All true in Teddy Roosevelt's case. Also, another parallel with Teddy Roosevelt was the way he handles the media. You know that Teddy Roosevelt would play the media off of each other? He would have reporters come into the Oval Office. He would have reporters vouch for other reporters. He understood that they wanted access, so he exploited that. He would work with journalists in order to try and get his stories out. President Trump gives them his cell phone number. These guys, people are calling him all the time. He's having regular meetings with media in the Oval Office, bringing them in, trying to get them to come to his perspective. Now, does it always work? No, it doesn't. Teddy Roosevelt ran into this too. Constant slander and lies, and he was construed in malicious ways by the press. Happened all the time then. It happens all the time now. And the president is often at war with the media. But it's fun to see him today. It's a great pictures of the president looking at portraits of Teddy Roosevelt, photos from behind as he does that. I saw Stephen Miller just shared one. Great photos. And very neat to hear that he will be the voice of the man in the arena speech. He'll be recording a version of it that will be on display that people can hear starting on Sunday. So that's very, very cool. Very, very neat to see. I will say the president is less, in terms of differences, he's less interested in combat sports on a personal basis than Teddy Roosevelt was. So yes, while the president does host UFC fights at the White House, I would venture a guess that if Teddy Roosevelt were alive today and he were the president, he would have participated in a UFC fight. He would have jumped into the ring, into the octagon. Oh, let me get in there. Bully. Not President Trump. He'll watch. He's perfectly happy watching, which is very, very cool. Jim has produced for me some other crazy left-wing sound today that he said you have to get to. What do we have here, Jim? I've got some of this other craziness. Oh, Jacob Fry? You want me to get Jacob Fry? Jacob Fry is the idiot mayor of Minneapolis. And while most of us are celebrating America's Independence Day this week, Jacob Fry says that the real Independence Day that he loves, you ready for this? Is Somali. Oh, what a nightmare. Somali Independence Day. Here he goes.
20: The Somali people are part of Minneapolis, and whether they grew up in Hargeisa or Mogadishu, Kismayo or Bosaso, whether they're from Getaway or Getlemadug, you know, this is always one of my favorite events of the whole year. You know, you shut down a little portion of lake, you bring it out with extraordinary people, the food is exceptional. And
4: you know, this reminds me a lot of Barack Obama's claim that the greatest sound in the world is the sound of the Muslim call to prayer. It's like sounds so it's like bizarro sort of like what? It's meant to be. It's almost like it's meant to be a provocation, isn't it? It's like, you know what, Independence Day, I really love Somali. What are you talking about? First of all, the Somali population in the United States, not all of them, but enough of them, have been stealing from us. The big storyline is how much fraud has been going on at the hands of the Somali population that have been imported into the United States that we've been so generous to. And what have we gotten in return? Well, a lot of theft. In the case of Minnesota, upwards of $20 billion. Love Somali Independence Day. I can name a bunch of Somali cities. Good for you, you psycho. But you have been a part of the problem. Him, Keith Ellison, Tampon Tim Walz, have been a part of a big protection racket for Somalis who've taken advantage of the generosity of the United States and robbed us blind. And in the face of all of this, rather than focus on the problem, which is that American citizens were being screwed over, he's actually making some big theatrical demonstration that you're the problem for not thinking that Somali Independence Day is the greatest thing that's ever happened. Have you noticed? It's like a Norm MacDonald joke come to life. You know, when Norm is like talking about, I'm not going to try and do a Norm MacDonald joke because there's no way I'm going to deliver it anywhere near as well as he did. But the point being, like, you're not concerned about the terrorism. You're concerned about the Islamophobia. You know, the biggest fear I have is the Islamophobia. No, the biggest fear is of the terrorism. That's the biggest fear. That's the biggest concern. And the biggest concern here is how Americans, including Minnesotans, Minneapolis, how the people of Minneapolis are being screwed over, being robbed. And Jacob Fry's like, oh yeah, you just got robbed by Somalis? How about this? I love Somalia. I love it more than anything. I can name every Somali city. Okay, thanks. Thanks, Jacob Fry. Thank you very, very much. Oh, okay. All right, so now Jim is pushing me into more madness. So that's Jacob Fry. And then there's John Meacham. You ready for John Meacham? Before I play this clip, I haven't heard this yet. Jim was like, you should play it on the air and then react to it. Okay, fine. I'll do that. Jim, I have a feeling you're setting me up here. But John Meacham, remember, is a guy, he calls himself an historian. He was, he decorated Joe Biden's Oval Office. Decorated it. You know what he put in the Oval Office? His own book cover. He hung his own book cover on the wall of the Oval Office. Everyone's always attacking Trump for hanging gold things up. How dare he gild the Oval Office? John Meacham hung his book cover up on the wall over Joe Biden's shoulders. Joe Biden's drooling on the desk. And then he wrote all of Biden's speeches, or a bunch of them at least. And you know that stuff about a battle for the soul of America? The wording is the same as John Meacham's book title. He was writing his book title into Joe Biden's speech, okay? And then he would go on television and he wouldn't disclose that he wrote the speech that he was analyzing. That's who John Meacham is. John Meacham, who would stay close to Biden. He'd bring all of his historian buddies in. And the point was not to write an accurate history of Joe Biden, but instead to rig the history books to make it seem like Joe Biden was a good president. So now to the audio, here's what Jim has given me. John Meacham's assessment of the founding fathers this week.
19: Unquestionably imperfect men. But they gave us the means, as it says on the wall of the National Constitution Center, to give us a more perfect union. I think that should give us hope, by the way, that imperfect people can push us toward more perfect outcomes. Because I don't know about you all, but I feel awfully imperfect most of the time. And so that gives me hope. You know,
4: all of us are flawed. All of us are imperfect. That is true. All of us are imperfect. This is why the founders came up with a constitutional republic. They were aware of our moral failings. They were aware that men are flawed. So they created a system that would safeguard us against those flaws. That's why we don't have a direct democracy and why people are wise to point out that it's a constitutional republic. We don't want a tyranny of the majority. The founders were guarding against that.
19: Talk about, directly to your point, we talk about this as the 250th anniversary, which it is, of the Second Continental Congress passing the Declaration of Independence.
4: Wait.
19: Fully beginning the Revolutionary War.
4: Wait, is he yada, yada, yadding American history? Is that what? Yeah, we talk about it.
19: Or which ultimately leads in 1787 through 1789 to the framing of the Constitution, the inauguration of George Washington, and the beginning of what we would see as a recognizable experiment in self-government. Except that a lot of people weren't included in that. And in that important sentence about all men being created equal, men had a very particular application in that era. It is a very, there's a very good case to be made, I think, that we were really founded in 1965, that that's when a multiracial, multi-ethnic democracy came more fully into being, with the Immigration and Nationality Act, with the Voting Rights Act. And so we're really about 60 years old, and we're a developing democracy in a lot of ways.
4: We're not 60 years old. We're 250 years old. This is very stupid. It is true that the story of American history is one of overcoming immense odds. It's true. Defeating the crown, setting up this fledgling nation, enduring to become the greatest nation that the world has ever seen. That's all true. It's also true that we've had to overcome Democrats throughout history over and over and over again. The story of the Civil War is overcoming Democrats. The story of civil rights is overcoming Democrats. The story that you're living through right now involves overcoming Democrats. So America's story did not begin 60 years ago. It just had another great addition when we once again overcame Democrats. More ahead on The Vince Show.
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4: Jim, I might get to finally meet you in person. I don't know if people realize this. I'm just kidding. He just looked at me like, what? I've met you. Of course you've met me, dude. I'm just playing. I do the show from Virginia. He produces from Texas, thanks to the magic of modern technology. But there's something interesting going on. The president just announced that we are having a midterm Republican convention September 9 and 10 in Dallas, Texas. The funniest thing, though, is this news comes out last night. I text it to Jim immediately, and Jim's in the Dallas area, and Jim goes, crap, I wanted to travel.
9: Wanted a trip.
4: I'm like, Jim, the president's bringing the show to you. The president is moving all of heaven and earth to make it convenient for producer Jim, and you still aren't grateful. You're still like, I wanted to travel. I wanted to see the world. No, Jim, we are taking the show to you. We'll see. I'm tempted to come and join you in Dallas. Maybe we can do some shows there for the midterm convention.
9: For sure.
4: We will see. I think that would be fun. It was like a good convention, a good party, a midterm convention. We got to get a lot of energy going. We do have to stop the left. We can't let John Meacham decorate the Oval Office again. That's not allowed. I'll be back with you tomorrow as we get ready for Independence Day right here on The Vince Show.
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17: WML News at 3. I'm Scott Lynn. If you've taken a breath outside, you are well aware. Warnings, extreme temperatures, they're just starting.
18: Tomorrow, my goodness, around 100 to 105 degrees. Those heat index values anywhere from 108 to 112. It's going to be hot and steamy as we move into Saturday. Of course, that's the 4th of July.
17: 7 News meteorologist Steve Rudin. More in traffic and weather upcoming. Bus driver Jin Sheng Dong offered a not guilty plea for his role in the late May deadly chain reaction crash that killed five and injured more than 40 in Stafford County. Dong, according to the investigation, failed to slow for an overnight work zone along I-95 South and crashed into several vehicles. He was charged with three counts of involuntary manslaughter, one count of reckless driving. A jury trial has been requested. Frederick County voters are being shut out of the ballot box for opposing data centers. Now the county is taking a different tact.
19: The Maryland Supreme Court held that the zoning decision to restrict data center development to an area north of Adamstown cannot go on the ballot this fall.
20: County Executive Jessica Fitzwater today then announcing an executive order to halt any new data center approvals until the end of the year.
19: Our December 31st deadline will give us time to read, review, and reflect on the report's findings and determine what additional steps we need to take.
20: But she adds the previously approved Quantum Data Center campus will be allowed to proceed. Barbara Britt, WMAL and WMAL.com.
17: Maryland's only GOP member of Congress has joined a long-shot effort to change the way America is choosing its senators.
21: Nine Republican House members are co-sponsoring a resolution to eliminate the 17th Amendment. The two-sentence resolution would make it so that state legislatures and not voters would choose who represents each state in the U.S. Senate. Proponents, including Congressman Andy Harris, are argue a Senate chosen by the public puts the passions of the people ahead of the state's interests, and that the change would strengthen the voice of the states in the federal system. Democratic Senator Chris Van Hollen calls the proposal a step in the wrong direction and promises that even if the resolution passed in the House, it would be dead on arrival in the Senate. John Matthews on WMAL and WMAL.com.
17: A daring high-altitude stunt turned into a marriage proposal today when two individuals climbed the spire of the Empire State Building.
22: The very tippy top of the spire, and with no apparent equipment either. Really remarkable. For some, an awesome love story, I guess. For others, a dangerous criminal stunt. And I guess for some, a little bit of both. We are at the base of the Empire State Building. I can tell you, for about an hour, starting at noon today, all of New York City that was around this building was pointing up, just trying to take video of what was happening. Two people dressed in black climbed to the top of the antenna some 1,454 feet above New York City. They unfurled a black banner with white lettering referencing a apparent Jimi Hendrix quote, which says, "When the power of love beats the love of power, the world knows peace."
17: Fox's Brian Yenis. Both individuals have since been taken into custody by the NYPD, and an investigation is underway to determine just how they bypassed building security to reach the restricted structure. Checking your money, the Dow is up 50. The NASDAQ is down 101. WMAL News Time 3:03. 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
27: In Laurel, watch out for the accident on Northbound 95 between 198 and the Patuxent River Bridge, causing delays from the Intercounty Connector. Southbound side is jammed up from 216 towards 198. And the BW Parkway, you will find delays traveling northbound between 450 and the Beltway, between NASA Goddard and 197. Southbound slows through Laurel between 197 and NASA Goddard. And DC 295, you'll find delays northbound, headed from Pennsylvania Avenue to East Capitol Street. Southbound is slow between Benning Road and East Capitol Street. Also, watch out for accident activity right now in the district on 11th Street at Florida Avenue in Northwest. Now from GarageDoorRepair.com, here's the WMAL Weather Channel forecast.
28: Heat advisory through the evening hours for heat index levels to 105 plus. Already dangerous heat getting even more dangerous Thursday, Friday, with extreme heat warnings through the evening hours as well, as actual highs hit the century mark or better, and heat index levels go to 110 plus. So absolutely dangerous heat out there. Be extremely careful. Maybe an isolated

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1: Open it up. It hits you in the face. That's a dry heat. It's still hot and miserable. So, yeah, welcome to it. I got up extra early this morning because today is the opening day of the Minions movie. And I promised the girls that I'd take them to the Minions movie. And I didn't want to try to go to the movies on 4th of July weekend. That could have been a logistical nightmare. Plus, we got other stuff cooking. And so trying to hammer that in there wasn't going to work. So my quick review, if you have kids or grandkids that are interested in the Minions, they'll like it. If you have kids or grandkids that don't like the Minions, you can skip it. My kids like the Minions, which is why we went. But they liked the movie. They did. I fell asleep a couple of times, maybe, or at least closed my eyes for a while. But and the Democrats will all say I have dementia because I was caught closing my eyes during the Minions movie. But it's fine. They're just not for me. There's more they're more supporting characters than lead characters for adults, anyway. So if you got a kid, the kid will love it. Take him to see the Minion movie. Otherwise, you can wait for it to stream. Toy Story, my kids enjoyed much, much more than that. All right. On with the news. Because, boy howdy, what a bunch of news there is. We had the results last night in Colorado, and they were as Democrats feared. The Radicals won. Milat Kiros, a Kenyan immigrant, won. She beat a long-standing Democrat, long-standing progressive Democrat, by the way, because they use the term progressive. I'm the progressive. I'm the real progressive in the race. It is code for more radical leftist, communist. She won last night. She won fairly handily. She got 51.3% of the vote compared to 41.7% of the vote of the incumbent. Which means that even if there weren't a third person in the race, someone named Wanda James, who was also a progressive, she got 7%. Even if Wanda James weren't in the race and the incumbent got all of Wanda's votes, the Democrat radical communist still would have won. This is a reflection of what the Democratic Party has become. Not is becoming, has become. Everybody hates a career politician, and they're really easy to demonize. But you do that in a general election. The important thing is winning the seat. And to see the left come out and throw their own membership under the bus is an indication that the party's shifting. The party is shifting further and further to the left, and it didn't seem like that would be possible. But it is. It truly, truly is. In her acceptance speech, I want to play cut two here. In her acceptance speech, Milat Kiros just let it all hang out. She also said that she's not sorry for the letter that she wrote, the anti-Semitic letter condemning the existence of Israel in the wake of the October 7th attacks, because that is currency. It's really kind of funny. There's something weird going on now. You got Josh Shapiro, governor of Pennsylvania, going, well, I'm willing to work with anybody. I'm not worried about anything at the party. It shows that we're a strong big tent. Big tent, they've all been browbeaten into saying big tent. One of these people tried to, you know, a person with in this group of people tried to murder Josh Shapiro and his family last year by trying to burn down their house. Set their house on fire while they were upstairs sleeping. And he's today going, it's about winning the Democrat majority and working together and a big tent and lots of ideas.

0: I'm not sure I'd want to be a part of a group of people or a party who, with lots of ideas, where one of them is, we kill you and everybody who is like you. I'm not sure I'd want to be a part of that group. Big tent or not. But that's Josh Shapiro. Dan Goldman, same thing, just got beaten up in New York. And, well, we're going to do this, that, and the other thing, and it's, look at it, shows the health of the Democratic Party. We're big tent, lots of ideas. Yeah, you just got thrown out of or told to never come back to a coffee shop in your district because you're Jewish. One of your constituents, somebody who probably voted for you in the past, someone who is definitely of your party, is saying, you're not radical enough, Jew. I don't want your money. I don't want you to patronize my business. And you're going, well, we need to have all sorts of people in the party. It's a big tent. Have I mentioned it's a big tent? How big is his tent? I hope it's big enough to keep the radicals and the Jews away from one another. Well, actually, no. I hope they just live stream what's going on inside the tent. If you're going to take a punch to the face and then spend your time hoping that the person who hit you's hand is okay, it's hard for me to have a lot of respect for you. It's hard for me to care. If there were all sorts of people. It wasn't just Jews round up in Nazi Germany. It wasn't just Jews round up in the Soviet Union. It wasn't Jews at all rounded up in communist China. There were a whole bunch of people in all of those situations and pretty much everywhere else, totalitarian leftists, because that's where totalitarianism lives, on the left. It is their exclusive domain. But in each of these instances, as these people rose up, there were people who were demonized, people who were scapegoated, or people who just thought, well, he doesn't mean me. He doesn't mean us. Some people saw through it. There was a major exodus of Jews from Germany, for example, as Hitler had come to power in the early 1930s. Other people stayed around. Other people thought it was okay. It's just rhetoric. This is how you do it. This is how you do it. Lots of gypsies, gay people. They didn't all flee. They weren't kidding when they said it. When somebody threatens to kill you, you should probably take them seriously. And yet, people don't. And there were a lot of people who worked with those who were rising in power, who were seizing power. Why? Well, because we agree on some things. Well, surely we'll just focus on the things we agree on. Well, if one of the things you disagree on is whether or not you should continue to exist, I'm not really sure how you work with that person. How do you find middle ground? I used to ask this as a response to the left being like Al-Qaeda or working with Al-Qaeda. Okay, the person across the table wants to kill you. Where's the middle ground? You can't kill me, but you can take an arm. You can't kill me, but you can give me a limp for the rest of my life. Is there a point at which you recognize reality? Because there is a reality. There is no middle ground with people who seek to destroy you. There's no compromise on death. You're either dead or you're not dead. I would advise against acquiescing on that front. It's the same thing with these Democrats. They have no, these people who aren't really Democrats, they're communists. They've admitted that they are using the party apparatus. I don't know if you know this. You probably do. You're a smart audience. But it's really difficult to get ballot access. People always say every year, is somebody going to run as a third party? Is somebody going to run as a third party? This person's popular. They could run as third party for president. They don't want to be a part of the Republicans or the Democrats. Well, the left and the right have the system set up so it's nearly impossible for you to run as a third party. They make it wildly difficult for you to run as one of them, but they make it nearly impossible for you to run against both of them as something else. Because ballot access is incredibly difficult. That's why Ralph Nader would run as the Green Party. That's why the Reform Party was the darling for all that time. Because Ross Perot had spent the money and built the infrastructure to get the Reform Party on the ballot. Now, what happened in 2000, after Ross Perot was on the ballot in 92 and 96, is they started... Well, there was no Ross Perot anymore. I mean, he's still alive, but he didn't run. But they started to make it more difficult to get on the ballot. They started kicking them off, started removing them. Once you get them off, it's tough to get back on. Without a charismatic, moneyed leader, you're not going to get back on the ballot. They get rid of the Reform Party from as many states as possible, and all you really got to do is get them from a few states, and they're irrelevant. Green Party. Communist. These things have an infrastructure, but they also have a label attached to them that makes them fringe, that makes them unpopular, that makes them more of a liability. If you're going to run as a Green Party candidate, people will look at you rightly as a left-wing lunatic, like whatever her face is, who ran for office the last few years. She's rabidly anti-Semitic. Well, now that you go, wait a second, if you go back to the last couple of cycles, and you look at the platform of the Green Party and the candidate for president, Jill Stein, anti-Israel, anti-Semitic, anti-American. When you look at these people who are winning these Democratic primaries, and you go, wait a second, that seems like more of a natural fit for them, the Green Party. Why aren't they in the Green Party? Because people aren't going to vote for the Green Party. The Green Party is a third-party fringe group. They're a bunch of lunatics. And so are these people. It is their natural home. But the Democratic Party has sort of moved, or enough of these people have moved to the Democratic Party, however you want to do it, shifted the party to the left even further, that they can win in a primary. A primary is not that difficult to win, especially in a gerrymandered district. She didn't get, you know, hundreds of thousands of votes. She's representing, this district represents, it's somewhere around 750,000 people in Colorado. She got 67,000 votes, almost 68,000. That's nothing. That's a pittance. The people who vote in a primary are easy to identify, and they are dedicated. They're not only registered as the party, they are dedicated, and they have a history of voting. They're easily motivated. The more radical they are, the more easily motivated they are, especially when herded together through gerrymandering. This wasn't an easy win as far as you had to do the work, but it was an easy win once you start appealing to the fringe and you bring in your own voters. Register as a Democrat. Vote in the primary. Let's take back this seat. Let's do this. Let's do that. Let's do the other thing. She could have easily run as a Green Party member. She would have won that nomination as well. But these leftists have recognized that they are better off with the infrastructure, the get-out-the-vote efforts, the party apparatus, and the ballot access that won't be challenged. Remember what Democrats did to RFK last time. In their primary process, he was a Democrat challenging Joe Biden. And they sued, and they maneuvered, and they manipulated, and they pulled strings with their secretaries of states in various states, and they got him removed from the ballot so nobody could vote for him, even if they wanted to. All in the name of democracy. They love democracy as they drown it in the bathtub. It's the same sort of thing, except these people could have gone the third party route, and they've decided not to. They've decided to take over. The parasite has decided to take over the host. And at the Victory Party, it's a little weird. The microphones, imagine the socialists didn't have the best sound system. Kyrgios was just basically telling you what she's going to do. She's going to win because the district is so gerrymandered. You want an argument against gerrymandering, you'd think Democrats would join that argument now, but they want power uber alles. So here's Kyrgios last night from her victory speech. Cut two, go. You ever think you would hear somebody blaring a horn for genocide? Did you? I didn't. But you have now, because that's who these Democrats are. These are their priorities. They want to take on Donald Trump. Why? Well, on what? We want to take on Donald Trump. About what? What did he? Well, I want to take on. What's your solution? Communism, but they can't say that. This ain't your father's Democratic Party. It is your great-grandfather's Bolsheviks. Did you know there's a right and a wrong way to withdraw from your savings and retirement? You may have several accounts, but which do you use first? You have to think about taxes, taxes, taxes, taxes. They're thinking about you. You better think about them. 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
1: In Laurel, there is still crash activity on Northbound 95 between Maryland 198 and the Patuxent River Bridge, where two left lanes are blocked and traffic is jammed from the Intercounty Connector. Also, keep in mind that on 198 eastbound at the BW Parkway, debris in the roadway affects the right off-ramp that is currently closed at this time. Slow-going traffic on the Beltway Interloop headed from the Dulles Toll Road towards the 270 spur. More delays from Old Georgetown Road to Polesville Road and from 95 on and off to Ritchie Marlboro Road. The outer loop is jammed from the spur to the Cabin John Parkway. Slow again for the Springfield Interchange to the Wilson Bridge. Now from GarageRepair.com, here's the WMAL Weather Channel forecast.
2: Heat advisory continues through this evening near 100 degrees with sunshine. It'll feel 105 plus. Tonight, a shower thunderstorm around upper 70s. And then Thursday through the 4th, sunny and hot, low 100s. Heat index values 105 to 110. Extreme heat watch in effect. I'm meteorologist Ray Stigick from the Weather Channel on WMAL.
0: This cracks me up. It's 98 degrees, but the heat index makes it feel like 99. What's the point? It's hot. Stay in.
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13: 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I'm Scott Lin. Jin Sheng Dong, the bus driver charged with three counts of involuntary manslaughter and one count of reckless driving in connection with his alleged role in the I-95 crash that killed five and injured more than 40 in late May, has pleaded not guilty. with the heat index from 105 to 120 degrees throughout much of the DMV this afternoon. You know the drill. Take it slow and hydrate. Former CIA Director John Brennan is suing the Trump administration, demanding a court order that would require officials to preserve records from investigations that are targeting him. A ship ran aground in the Strait of Hormuz while using a route not approved by Iran. That's according to a report from state television in Tehran. The vessel was identified as a foreign container ship with no other details. The report appeared aimed at underlining Tehran's claims that they remain in control of the strait. WMAL Sports, World Cup knockout round, England 2-1 over DR Congo. U.S. Bosnia-Herzegovina tonight in Northern California. Belgium-Senegal this afternoon. Orioles beat the White Sox 6-1. Nats are in daytime action at Boston. Traffic and weather are next.
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0: President's out in North Dakota right now talking to the audience. They're dedicating the Teddy Roosevelt Library. I saw this commercials for this earlier in the week. Like, we'll be there for the opening of the latest presidential library. And I'm like, what library? Who the hell lived in North Dakota? Who's from North Dakota? Roosevelt isn't from North Dakota. He did spend time out there shooting stuff, but he wasn't a North Dakotan. But at this point, do we need a Teddy Roosevelt Library? I don't know. I know that some people love Teddy Roosevelt. He's my favorite Republican. He's a progressive. He's not my favorite Republican by any stretch of the imagination. I'm not a big fan of him at all. He helped usher in a more activist government. Not a fan. So, there you go. That's my two cents. Send all angry letters to Isaac, if you will. Where was that thing? As the party goes further to the left, it really, you can tell where the party's going and where the energy is and where the Democrat establishment believes the power center is, by which rings they go and kiss, right? For the longest time, it was, if you were a Democrat running for president of the United States, you had to go to Harlem, you had to go meet Al Sharpton in Harlem, and you had to sit in the window at Sylvia's Chicken and Waffles and be seen pretending to enjoy a lunch with Al Sharpton. And then you come out, and the press is like, what'd you think of Al? Civil rights, blah, blah, blah. And they give the same speech. Al stands there, and then Al gives his blessing to you. I approve this person's continued existence in the Democratic Party. He didn't really endorse anybody. Nobody ever really bought a big enough check to Sylvia's to warrant a straight-up endorsement, but you had to go and kiss that ring. Now, that's changing. I wonder how long Al's going to appreciate this. Because, you know, Al's got some dual issues there, some conflicted interests. Al's number one interest is his bottom line. Direct donations. You can buy a plenary indulgence, if you will, if they get old school about the Catholic Church. You can give him money and your company will be safe from protest. Your organization, your candidacy, whatever it is, you will be safe from the allegations of racism, warranted or not. Whereas if you don't give money, there's always a good chance that they'll come after you. Guilty or not, usually not. It is a business, after all. And so, he was quite happy being that ring you had to kiss because it meant attention for him. He also is interested in sucking up to the Democratic Party in general because he has a show on MSNBC or MS Now. He's got money in this. There's skin in the game. And so he has to be more of a diplomat, if you will, as much as he can be, because of his contract, because of the money he gets there. Now, he's not getting a pittance from National Action Network. They have a nonprofit and they have an activist wing that is not a 501c3. So you don't have to report money on that. Al's doing okay in the quote-unquote charity game. According to their 990 form from 2024, Al's salary over there, $465,000 a year. Now, who knew that helping the poor was so lucrative? Well, Al Sharpton did, because the previous year he made $648,786. He's all over the place. He's making money hand over fist. Hand over fist. And so he's got to balance the MS Now money, which is not anything to sniff at either, to his activism money. And his ring is becoming less of a ring that requires to be kissed now. Now, don't get me wrong. Al Sharpton hates Jews along with the best of them. He had his problems when he was a prominent Democrat in the 80s and 90s and aughts. He's often been, I love how like repeated anti-Semitism is just brushed under the rug for Al. It's not an indication of a pattern. It's not an indication of a way of life. It actually is. But it's they pretend it's not. Like, oh, geez, it could be anything. He said this thing. And then he moves on. Like with Jesse Jackson. He called New York Jaime Town. And a bunch of other anti-Semitic things. And they brushed it on. They reported on it at the time in 1984 when he was running for president. But and they just said, eh, but let's forget about it. And then the rest of his career, they kind of let it slide. Because, well, they're on the same team. Al Sharpton has referred to Jews as interlopers. He's gotten a couple people killed. Look up Freddie's Fashion Mart. You can find all sorts of greatest hits for Al Sharpton. But he was still always a ring you had to kiss. Well, not because of Al Sharpton. There's nothing special about Al Sharpton. He just happened to be the most vocal, the most visible person. But the Democrats wanted to be seen sucking up to the black vote. So they made their pilgrimage up to Sylvia's. It was always a media event. They all pretended to just love sitting. Nobody likes sitting in a window being watched eating food. It's just not fun. Because nobody, there's always a still photograph that makes you look like an idiot eating. You look stupid. You look weird. You got a weird face. Whatever. Well, people might not have to make that pilgrimage in 2028. Why? Because there's a new ring in town, and it's these radical leftists. Axios has the scoop. Harris reaches out to Mondami pro-Palestinian activists in run-up to 2028. Huh? Well, Mondami isn't a black leader. Al Sharpton is still the duly elected by the media leader of black people, last I checked. But he's no longer a ring to kiss. Kamala Harris has privately called New York City Mayor Zoran Mondami last week and has been holding lengthy closed-door meetings with other prominent progressives, including pro-Palestinian activists. Well, is there a progressive who's like, you know what? I think Israel should be allowed to exist. The answer is no. I'll save you the Googling. She's going and kissing this new ring. Do you really think about it? And I was thinking about the best way to put this. And there isn't really the best way to put this, but the best way I can come up with is two progressives, the college-educated, recently college-graduated, or the people who are like Daria Lisa Avila Chevalier, a professional student. She's been a college student since 2012. And you really have to try to be a college student that long and them not just throw degrees at you and say, go away. But she's been working on her PhD for the last 7 of those years. Because a PhD in sociology is tough to get. Especially if you don't have enough quarters at the grocery store to get all of those little things out of the gumball machine. Because that's about as valuable as a PhD in sociology is. Mamas, don't let your babies grow up to be sociologists. I'm just, if you're a sociologist and you want to complain, actually, we don't have to worry about it. You probably don't know how to work a phone. Sociology was the dumbest class I ever took. It really was. And I took some dumb classes. Axios continues, it is the latest sign the former vice president is laying the groundwork for a potential White House run in 2028 and looking to strengthen or repair relationships with left-wing Democrats. No, This is more of an Axios is wrong here. This is an indication that the attention, the pandering of the Democratic Party is shifting away from the black vote, skipping right over the Hispanic vote, and going right towards the grievance industry that views Palestinians as pets. Yes, there it is. They do. They have to, Palestine, free, but who, honestly, in this country, as a sane human being, not a rabid leftist, I know what you are. You're a sane human being. Aside from something horrible happening, short term, natural disaster, a war, whatever it is there ever been a time where your attention, your focus of your daily life has been anywhere outside the borders of the United States of America? Now, I mean, an earthquake happens, you look at that and you go, that's terrible, and you maybe donate to help that, a volcano explodes somewhere, a plane crash, whatever it is. There are certain things where the news of the day is overwhelming, and as a human being, you go, I feel terrible about this, that, or the other thing. That's natural. But did it ever occupy, preoccupy, dominate, monopolize your existence for any extended period of time? Save for, you know, your mother was from that village that got destroyed by the lava flow or something like that. I bet it wasn't. And yet this is the singular obsession for so many in the Democratic Party, that it is the point on which their vote hinges. Their activism hinges. This occupies their existence in a way that I don't think their children could. It's weird to watch as these people, as people cheer, yay, free Palestine, look at Palestine. Oh, Palestine. Honestly, I don't care what the country is. Why do you care about another country? Well, because I'm hard. No. I'm not saying you don't give a damn about humanity, if that's your thing. If you're crippled by somebody suffering somewhere, you're never going to get anything done. But there's a lot of suffering in the world. There's a lot of people suffering in the world. There have been a lot of people suffering in the world. More than 100 million human beings were basically stamped out. Their life force was wiped out by the very political philosophy and its insisted implementation that these very same people advocate for. And they don't connect those dots. They don't care. And so they look at the Palestinian, this is the most important issue in the world. Why? Well, because for this many years, they were blah, blah, blah, blah, blah. Like, no, they haven't. No people have been given more opportunities. No people have been given more money and more opportunities, and squandered it through corrupt leadership and tribal hatred than the Palestinians. Not, well, we can't talk about that. Yeah, Bill Clinton talks about that because he's still pissed off that Arafat walked away from the deal where he gave him pretty much everything they wanted, and he said, no, can't do it. Not going to do it. Because the grift would have come to an end. And then people would have started to wonder what happened to those billions of dollars that they got over the years, and why do they have no infrastructure? You saw once Hamas started this latest war. Israel could have just bombed their desalinization. They could have cut off the water that they send over there. And you go, well, I had a question. Because I'm not a knee-jerk leftist ruled by emotions. I said, why don't they have their own infrastructure? They've been given billions and billions of dollars. They're right on the sea there. They could have easily built desalinization machines and provided themselves with water. They could have irrigated large parts of the land the way Israel did, because it was all desert. Irrigated it and transformed it, terraformed it into farmland, then started to grow some of their own food. Instead, they said, no, we're going to use the money given to us by international organizations to buy weapons on the black market and build an intricate series of tunnels under schools and hospitals so we can move those weapons around and launch them at the Jews. While the Jews provide us with water, and the rest of the world provides us with food aid. Nobody ever thought, hey, we've given these people about $20 billion, and they can't feed themselves. They don't have the water to take care of themselves. Why is that? Well, it's because there's no money in it for them. The power comes in the war and the corruption. You take the money, you use some of it to build makeshift tunnels, and then you take the rest of the money and you stick it in your pocket. That's why when the war started, when Israel started fighting back, there was that footage, famously, of one of the Hamas leaders, morbidly obese, because, you know, they've got food, wives escaping down these tunnels with her Louis Vuitton, I think it was a Louis Vuitton bag, several thousand dollars. And, wow, that's oppressed. I didn't realize that so many American... If that's oppression, or the threshold to just get past oppression, we've been living wrong. And now this is the element in the left that the Democrats who want to become president are starting to sidle up next to. They have to appease them. Look, if you have people who are inclined to violence, people who are inclined to self-destruction in the name of justice and martyrdom as a thing, as a guy down by the embassy set himself on fire, and all that, that's the mentality you're dealing with. I get that you want to pay special attention to people like that, but you mostly want to pay special attention to them from a security perspective and keep them the hell away from you. Sane people do anyway, but Democrats don't. Democrats recognize that as more and more blue-collar workers abandon them because of their obsession with child genital mutilation and open borders, they have to make up that difference somewhere. And so they're trying to appeal to the left. And that's why they cannot condemn. They will not condemn. They don't have it in them to condemn. Now, some of them agree, but they will not condemn the anti-Americanism and anti-Semitism within their own ranks. And they're nominating them now. It's one thing to have this voting fringe in there. They're about 5% of the vote and blah, blah, blah. That's one thing. It's something completely different to elect them to office. Because crazy begets crazy. Once radicals become normalized, then more and more normal places will turn radical. And while I welcome the destruction of the Democratic Party, I fear that it could involve the United States with it. That's where my problem lies. Let's go to the Hadid Carpet Cleaning Traffic Center and see how the roads are doing, shall we?
1: Slow-going traffic on 270 northbound from the Spur to Falls Road and from 121 towards Route 80. And more delays heading in towards Frederick. The southbound spur is slow from Democracy Boulevard to the Beltway. And you will find delays on the Beltway inner loop headed from the toll road to the spur. And more delays to Bethesda in towards College Park. Outer loop heavy from the Leesburg Pike to the Little River Turnpike and from the Springfield Interchange to the Wilson Bridge. In Laurel, there's still accident activity affecting northbound 95 before the Patuxent River Bridge, where two left lanes remain blocked. Traffic is jammed from 212 and southbound is slow from 216. Heading towards the Patuxent River Bridge. Now from GarageDoryPair.com, here's the WMAL Weather Channel forecast.
2: Some tough summertime heat. Factor in the humidity, and it's going to be blistering hot. Heat advisory close to 100 this afternoon. Heat index value 105+. Could be a passing shower thunderstorm tonight, upper 70s. And then near or above 100 tomorrow with the heat index 105 to 110. And an extreme heat watch. More heat, more triple-digit heat through the 4th. From the Weather Channel Race Staging, WMAL.
0: We're standing at the business end of 98 degrees, not the terrible boy band, the temperature.
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13: WMAL News at 4. I'm Scott Lynn. Jin Sheng Dong, the bus driver charged in connection with the late May deadly massive chain reaction crash on I-95 South in Stafford County, has offered up a not guilty plea. According to investigators, he failed to slow for an overnight traffic zone, approaching a work zone, pardon me, before crashing into several vehicles. With heat emergency alerts and excessive heat warnings popping up all over the area, be patient. The grip of the heat dome will be around a bit.
0: No, it's going to be tomorrow and Friday and Saturday, and we just added Sunday to it because a chance for some stronger thunderstorms.
13: 7 News meteorologist Steve Rudin, a former CIA director and critic of President Trump, is suing the administration over Justice Department investigation.
1: Former CIA director John Brennan is suing the Trump administration, demanding records from an investigation into him are preserved. In the lawsuit, Brennan says the records are essential for him to defend himself in the event he is indicted. The suit suggests Brennan will argue a vindictive prosecution. It is unusual for courts to be asked to order records be preserved before a criminal case is charged. President Trump has called for investigations into Brennan, accusing the former CIA director of lying about the origins of the investigation into Russian election interference during the 2016 campaign. In Washington, Jared Halpern, Fox News.
13: Frederick County voters will not get to weigh in on a 2,600-acre data center zone planned near Adamstown. This after a ruling by the Maryland Supreme Court against a proposed referendum this fall.
2: The Supreme Court's decision is the final word on this issue,
3: leaving thousands of county residents feeling unheard, says County Executive Jessica Fitzwater.
2: That's why earlier today, I signed an executive order to pause new data center development while the state completes its data center impact analysis and report. Between now and the end of the year, Frederick County will not accept or process any new applications.
3: Fitzwater says that will give voters and county officials more time to weigh in. Barbara Britt, WMAL and WMAL.com.
13: Even though school for most kids is out for the summer in Arlington, the school zone cameras are still working and will be working from July 6th through the end of the month. Those Arlington County photo speed camera locations are on because it's summer school time. Fines can still run you $100 for not keeping a safe speed in those zones. Today is the last day you can get out of the Potomac or Anacostia Rivers near D.C. ahead of the 4th of July.
5: This is where, you know, during the fireworks show, this is where many of the boaters will be because we cannot go north past the bridge right here.
6: Denny Clippard with Embark DC has been giving 4th of July boat tours for years, and for the first time, he'll be stuck with hundreds of other boats south of the 14th Street Bridge. The rivers are closed for security and safety, but he tells 7 News he's not worried.
5: The volume of the fireworks and the probably the height of them. Everybody's going to get a good shot, some more than others maybe, but all across the city, I think people are going to have a good shot.
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13: 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The Nasdaq was down 173. Traffic and weather next, then more of the Derek Hunter Show on News Talk 105.9 WMAF.
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14: 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That's according to the Senior Vice President of Research and Scientific Affairs at the National Sleep Foundation. We often hear about lights and screens and stress, but even modest changes in temperature and airflow can influence both how quickly you fall asleep and how deeply you stay asleep. 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
4: The accident on 95 northbound before the Patuxent River Bridge now moved over to the left shoulder, but traffic is jammed from 212 and southbound is slow from 216 headed towards the Patuxent River Bridge. You will find delays on the BW Parkway northbound between NASA Goddard and 197. Southbound is slow from 198 to Powder Mill Road. And you will find delays on DC 295 northbound between the 11th Street Bridge and Eastern Avenue. Southbound is slow from Burroughs Avenue to Pennsylvania Avenue, and 295 is jammed up southbound between South Capitol Street and the Beltway. Now from GarageDoorRepair.com, here's the WMAL Weather Channel forecast.
16: Heat advisory through the evening hours for heat index levels to 105 plus. Already dangerous heat, getting even more dangerous Thursday, Friday, with extreme heat warnings through the evening hours as well, as actual highs hit the century mark or better, and heat index levels go to 110 plus. So absolutely dangerous heat out there. Be extremely careful. Maybe an isolated storm tonight. Clear otherwise. Your low 78. Sunny and extreme.

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1: For 3.5 hours till the fireworks start in this heat. Oh, there'll be shade. There'll be some air. You want to huddle together with a whole bunch of people in 105 degrees. I know, I'm a wuss. I grew up in Michigan, though. I ain't used to this. My wife grew up in Florida. It's like, I don't like extreme heat. She doesn't. And I don't blame her. And so I think we're just going to bag the whole thing. Did cost it cost $100 to get tickets for the kids. But I'm looking now. I'm asking if there's refunds available. But if not, I'm sure that that's tax deductible donation and not worth the heat stroke. Even though they're like, dress for the weather, dress for. How do you dress for the weather? Nude, casual nude with a parasol? Is that, that's, there's no way to dress for that. That's what's amazing about our founding fathers, ladies and gentlemen, is back in that day, it'd still get this hot because it was hot. And they wore like wool in layers. Let me put on 15 shirts, each with 300 buttons. And then a jacket, or a gentleman always wears a jacket while farming. No, they don't. People who die do that. So, yeah, unless something dramatic changes and they tell me that everybody's going to be given a portable air conditioner, I don't think we're going to go to that thing tomorrow because it just seems, if I can be miserable in my own backyard. I can do that. I can do miserable all by myself. All right. I'm going to play this AOC clip because this cracks me up. You sit there and you go, who's the priority for the Democrats? Who's the priority for the Democrats? When was the last time? Be honest with yourself. When do you think was the last time you could answer that question, the American people? When was it? The last time you could answer what's the priority for the Democrats? And the answer was honestly the American people. Or, you know, there was some ambiguity where it could have been the American people, it might have been something else. But it was, you know, at least we the people were in the hunt. It's been a while. It's been a while. The open border, and I love how they go, well, replacement terrorism is racist. You guys came up with it. You guys used to brag about it, but now they have no argument against it. They have no ability to counter it, and the whole bunch of people are going, I don't like this. And so they go, we're not doing that. That's just racist. They're just engaging in racism by saying that we're bringing in a whole bunch of people from the third world and trying to get them welfare dependent and then make them vote for us in perpetuity. That's not what we wouldn't do that. It's wrong. And to say so is racist. I don't know how that's racist, because it doesn't really matter where you bring the people in from and you make them welfare dependent. But it is actually kind of based on race for Democrats, because they do have the entire apparatus set up to pander based on skin color, based on national origin. And the only, if you notice, it doesn't matter where somebody is from. It can be an avowed enemy of the United States of America, and you play Red Rover, like, hey, how did somebody from Iran or China, why are they crossing the southern border? That doesn't make any sense. There's no land bridge to Mexico from there. What? Well, because they knew that was the way in the Biden administration. But the only people coming into the country that Democrats have objected to in the last 10 years are white South Africans. But somehow anybody pointing anything out is racist. Anything the Democrats are doing, pointing it out, oh, it's racist. I can't believe you're engaging in such racism. I'm just asking questions.

0: But I want you to, AOC was asked about the Haitians the other day. She was talking about the Haitians have to go back to Haiti. This is terrible. And they're talking about this is going to cause the healthcare system to collapse because so many Haitians are working in the healthcare system, health sector, and the janitorial sector and all this stuff. And you're like, well, A, why aren't Americans doing those jobs? Maybe you have to pay people a little more. B, is that a good reason? You've got a permanent underclass that you can take advantage of, and you don't want to be inconvenienced with having to pay market wages? That just doesn't seem like a very good... That seems like a lot of the arguments that Democrats used to make when it came to slavery. We're going to end slavery. Well, who's going to pick the cotton then? I don't really think that's a good enough reason to maintain an institution of servitude. I'm old-fashioned that way. I'm not down with slavery as a concept. I don't really give a damn how much it inconveniences you. With the Democrats, it's the same sort of thing. And so AOC was asked about this, and this is different. She's horrifying. It's horrifying that people have to go back to their home. Now, remember, this is temporary status. Temporary protected status. Now, are there bad parts of Haiti? Of course there are bad parts of Haiti. But back in 2018, when Donald Trump referred to it as an S-hole country, the left uniformly clutched their pearls to the point of fusing them to their hands, going, how dare he say that? Haiti is a wonderful place. And all these celebrities tweeted about how Haiti is wonderful. They were wearing T-shirts that Haiti is great. And now the president is saying, okay, well, Haiti's so wonderful, it's time for them to go home. Temporary is, turns out, 16 years to recover from an earthquake. 16 years. You can't send them back there as a death sentence. It's a horrible place. It's horrifying that these people would, have to be sent back to paradise. I would note that none of the Democrats who insisted that Haiti was, you know, Shangri-La, vacationed in Haiti. They went to the Caribbean. They could have easily just gone over there, but they didn't. I bet a bunch of them went to the Dominican Republic and they just kind of, can I go to the other side of that fence? No, they didn't ask. But it's another example of people who are not Americans who are the priority of Democrats. Cut one. Go ahead.
1: When it comes to the Supreme Court ending TPS mm-hmm. for Syrians and Haitians, just talk about the fact that some of these people are being sent to their deaths.
2: I mean, it's horrifying. We know this for a fact, that people, TPS is granted in some of the most extreme cases where people are under the most humanitarian threat. And the reason that people, you know, people go through a very rigorous process in being in applying for TPS, and just to be approved for TPS and to have that status in the first place is confirmation that it is too dangerous for you to go home. And so to sentence so many people to extremely life-threatening conditions for no reason, because these folks are such gifts to American society. These communities are tremendous assets. In New York City alone, I can tell you how much of an enormous asset that the Syrian community has been, that the Haitian community has been. They are vibrant. They contribute so much to our genius, to our culture, to our economy, to our communities. And it's a loss for the United States. It's a loss for us. And, you know, my hope is that we will be able to do everything we can in these very difficult circumstances.
1: Thank you so much, Congresswoman.
0: Oh, they make your life better. Don't you even realize that your life is better because of corruption in Haiti? Don't you realize that the janitorial services that you receive at a discounted rate are beneficial to you? You've benefited, the culture has been so, so enhanced by this. That's nuts. Now they get this story from the Boston Globe. The headline, more than 10,000 Haitian workers in Massachusetts will lose immigration protections. A move that could decimate industries. Decimate industries? Chris White expects to lose 28 employees following the U.S. Supreme Court's ruling Thursday that allows hundreds of thousands of Haitians and Syrian migrants to be expelled from the country. Now, that's a hell of a way to put it. To be returned home. To be sent back where they came from on a temporary basis. They were supposed to be here temporarily, but Democrats knew it was never going to be temporary. They did all they could to take full advantage of it. To lie to these people and to keep extending it. Well, how long does it take to recover from an earthquake? How long does it take to recover from Assad? The Assad regime is gone. Assad is living in Moscow now in exile, fearing for his life, and good for that. The sooner he gets to hell, the better off the world will be. But the regime in Syria is new. At what point do people go, all right, well, time to go home? That will bring the number of workers White has had to let go during President Trump's immigration crackdown to 130, more than an eighth of the workforce at the Marshfield Development Disabilities Provider Road to Responsibility. The name of the company is Road to Responsibility. Now, why is it that an eighth of his workforce were in this country with temporarily or illegally or whatever? Because legal immigrants aren't being sent out unless they're involved in crime. So is this guy hiring criminals? Are these jobs that Americans won't do, or is he paying wages that Americans won't do the jobs at? Used to be Democrats knew that an influx of workers meant downward pressure on wages. Quote, it's not like these folks were taking jobs that Americans would be doing, said White, who has had to increase overtime pay and bring in temporary relief staff to keep from cutting services. The reality is we don't have enough people to do the work. I highly, highly doubt that. I can't see his books, but I highly doubt that. As somebody who's done more jobs than most families, I would argue that there are people out there who would do these jobs. You have to want them. You have to seek them. More than 10,000 Haitians in the Massachusetts workforce may be filling crucial jobs in long-term care, construction, and transportation will lose their temporary protective status. They've already lost it. But if they're in long-term care, construction, and transportation, those are definitely jobs Americans will do. We're being sold a bill of goods. We're being lied to. And again, the Democrats are, in fact, favoring the illegal alien by trying to scare people. What's going to happen? We need to do this. We need to do that. We need to do the other thing. If they had the truth on their side, the Democrats wouldn't have to lie. All right, let's talk to Mark really quickly in Northern Virginia. Hey, Mark, how's it going?
3: Thanks for taking my call. I'm actually doing better than I deserve today.
0: All right, well, good. Excellent.
3: I was just calling. I heard that you might not be going to the fireworks at Mount Vernon, which is where I've lived since 98. And if that's true, I'd love to take them off your hands, and happy to make a donation. I've got two kids that would love to go, but I know it will be hot, but
0: they're not transferable, Mark, unfortunately.
3: Really?
0: If I wasn't going to use them, I'd just give them to you. But they are it's a private event on the grounds.
3: Okay.
0: And it's a former employer of mine, and so
3: well,
0: I got
3: totally
0: two comp tickets.
3: I didn't know if it was through the DAR, because
0: no.
3: I do work with them. But okay.
0: No, it's through the Heritage Foundation. I used to work at the Heritage Foundation. Oh. It's a private event for them. And I had got two comp tickets as an alum, and I bought two tickets for my kids. And I'd get there at like 6:15, which if it were going to be pleasant weather, even if it were only going to be 90, it would be great. But, you know, you have to sit there for 3.5 hours until the fireworks start. There's going to be food. There's going to be,
3: yep.
0: It's going to be fun. But I just, I don't want to spend the holiday weekend recovering from semi-heat stroke or dealing with kids recovering from
3: heat stroke. Totally understand. You're welcome to come and hang out at my air-conditioned porch with the fan. and
0: I appreciate that. Like I said, I got a friend who lives 10 minutes from there. And so I was going to bring my equipment down to his living room and do my show from there tomorrow. And so we wouldn't have to fight with traffic, because getting from D.C. to Mount Vernon is like, oh, if you flew, it would take you 3 minutes, but it'll take you 80 minutes by car. It's nuts. So we had the whole plan. We're going to use his air conditioning, abuse his air conditioning. And now there's just no place to hide from the misery and the heat. And
3: I don't know that
0: it's worth it.
3: It's pretty miserable today.
0: It's supposed to be like 10 degrees hotter tomorrow.
3: Yeah, it's supposed to be. It is a few degrees. I've been thankful. I work with a lot of the folks on the Celebration 250 and do a lot of the signage for the main vendor. And I feel bad for those folks putting up the signs like for the rodeo right now, but it's hot out.
0: Well, I know. And I'm sure they're building a tent on Mount Vernon if they didn't have it up already. It's just going to be miserable. It's not going to be a game time decision, Mark, but it's going to be a decision that we're going to make this evening, because I'm going to make the kids walk down the block and go, do you want to do this for 3 hours tomorrow?
3: I'm sure you heard that a lot of the states were closing up their expo booths today early because of the heat. And of course, the SpaceX tent, you know, they were kind of smart and put air conditioning in theirs.
0: That Elon, I think he's got a bright future. I think he's got a future. Mark, I appreciate it. If I could give you the tickets, I would, but they're non-transferable. They're tied to our names for security purposes. But we'll see if I quickly print up a fake ID. Let's go to the Hadid Carpet Cleaning Traffic Center, shall we, and see how the roads are handling this heat.
4: So from Washington Boulevard towards the Beltway, 95, you'll find delays southbound through Springfield and again from Lorton towards Woodbridge and from Dumfries in towards Quantico, and more delays from Courthouse Road over towards the Center Park Parkway. In Laurel, the earlier accident on northbound 95 before the Patuxent River Bridge moved to the left shoulder, but traffic is still jammed from 212, and more delays southbound headed through Laurel from 216 to the Patuxent River Bridge and from 212 heading towards the Beltway. And in the district in Northeast, watch out for police activity on Capitol Avenue at Capitol Place. 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
5: Heat advisory through the evening hours for heat index levels from 105 plus. Already dangerous heat, getting even more dangerous Thursday, Friday. With extreme heat warnings through the evening hours as well, as actual highs hit the century mark or better, and heat index levels go to 110 plus. So absolutely dangerous heat out there. Be extremely careful. Maybe an isolated storm tonight. Clear otherwise. Your low 78. Sunny and extremely hot Thursday. 103 the high. Records will likely be set. Heat indices to 110. I'm meteorologist Mark Thibodeau from the Weather Channel on WMAL.
0: It's miserable outside, about 98 degrees.
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17: WMAL News at 4:30. I'm Scott Lynn. Bus driver Jing Shang Dong has entered a not guilty plea on three counts of involuntary manslaughter and another count of reckless driving in connection with the late May Stafford County chain reaction car crash that killed five while injuring more than 40. A jury trial has been requested. At this hour, President Trump visiting the Theodore Roosevelt Presidential Library in North Dakota. The facility's grand opening is set for July 4th, but the president is there to see the library and to speak to a crowd at a nearby amphitheater. Two people who got to the top of the Empire State Building's antenna and unfurled a banner about the power of love have been arrested. Helicopter video showed the couple, dressed in black and wearing masks, balancing on a ledge on top of the antenna Wednesday. The banner read, "When the power of love beats the love of power, the world will know peace." They came down, embraced, took selfies before ultimately being arrested. It's unclear how they got up there. The building's management so far has said only that the episode was unauthorized. Checking your money, the Dow closed down 13, the NASDAQ was down 173. WMAL Sports, Caps have added free agent center Boone Jenner, ex of Columbus, with a multi-year deal. O's beat the White Sox 6-1, Nats playing at Boston. World Cup knockout round already won final. England 2, DR Congo 1. WMAL traffic and weather are next.
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36: As someone who's been married nearly 25 years, I'll tell you, there's a lot of great things about having a spouse. And according to a new study out of the University of Miami Health System, marriage might even be linked to a lower risk of cancer. Why? Well, the researchers said people who are married are less likely to engage in risky behavior. They're more likely to get a nudge to go to regular preventive medicine appointments and screenings. And they have a partner to share the load of family obligations, household chores, and finances. No one is saying you should get married in the pursuit of better health. But if you are single, how can you build a strong support system to maybe get some of these same benefits? Do your own research, find out what's important, and then hold members of your squad accountable and let them hold you accountable as well. That can provide a lot of support. I'm Dr. Sanjay Gupta, helping you live a better life.
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0: political party. It's one of the greatest things. A political party that doesn't prioritize their voters, doesn't prioritize their fellow citizens, doesn't prioritize Americans. You go, that doesn't seem sane. That doesn't seem rational. And it's not. It's really not. You just sit there and you have to shake your head. And I get it. Look, it takes all types to make the world go round. I do get the distinct feeling sometimes that some people are putting their finger on the record and slowing that revolution down. But it is, it's a different world. It's a strange, strange thing. And the Democrats don't care. You know, that tells you how much they're losing the support of the people they used to count on. How worried they are. It's, we need to build a big coalition. No. You really just, you don't prostitute yourself because you're $5 short on rent. You do it because things have gone sideways across the board and you're in a lot of trouble. You can come up with $5 pretty easily. You can hit up a friend for $5. You'll be fine. $5. But you need something more than that. When it's really gone off the rails, you'll do anything. And Democrats are doing anything. They're embracing people who are promising to destroy them. They're embracing people promising to destroy them. It's bizarre. It's amusing, except that we're on the same boat. You know? There will be times when Democrats, crazy or not, will be in the majority. Just how it works. Politics ebbs and flows, and if the party can't keep their radical fringe off, you know, away, at bay, whatever, then they're in trouble. Now, remember, this is kind of funny, because as these people are sitting there going, from the river to the sea, they're getting nominated. They're basically calling for genocide against Israel. They are saying that Israel is committing genocide on top of it, and all this garbage that you hear from these people, and you just go, none of this makes any sense. It's stupid. Think back to the, quote, Unite the Right rally. What was there, a dozen virgins coming out of the woods with citronella torches going, Jews will not replace us. And what happened? What was it? That was immediately ascribed to the Republican Party. Those 12 virgins in their white shirts chanting, Jews will not replace us. It turns out they were on the payroll of the Southern Poverty Law Center. The whole event was helped organized by people on the payroll of the Southern Poverty Law Center. But to this day, you hear nonstop, oh my God, what about those white nationalists who are carrying those citronella torches? They wanted to harm everybody, including mosquitoes. They're so full of hate. Doesn't make sense. It wasn't true. They were roundly denounced. And yet that myth persists. Now Democrats have been nominating people, and in districts that they're going to win, because there's, you know, 80% Democrats, they've been nominating people who pretty much, maybe they're not chanting Jews will not replace us, they're more into the let's just wipe out the Jews. And that doesn't really get mentioned. It's not really a big deal. It's no big shake. It's not an indication of anything to come. It's not 12 SPLC employees or contractors. I'll be generous. They're contractors walking out of the woods with bamboo torches. No. These are active and actual activists and organizers in the Democratic Socialists of America. That's taking over the Democratic Party. And they're saying, I don't know if I'm going to vote for Hakeem Jeffries. I don't know that I'm going to vote for Chuck Schumer. I don't know that I'm going to do this, that, or the other thing. I don't like these people in leadership. They're just as bad, if not worse. Because there's nothing. I said before when I was worrying about, and I still am concerned, that somebody on the left is going to kill John Fetterman because he keeps calling these people out. He's the only one over there with the content in the front of the underpants rather than having filled the back of their underpants with fear, from fear, of these people. But they hate Donald Trump. God, they hate Donald Trump. But the only thing they hate more is somebody they view as a traitor. And their 99.9% friend is their 100% enemy. J.K. Rowling could not be more progressive and leftist on every single issue. But she in the UK says, you know what, I don't really want men in women's locker rooms. We all know what a man is, and we're delusional, and we should probably help people with gender dysphoria. And what happens? They hate her. They hate her. Now, they can't cancel her because she's a billionaire. It's really kind of funny. They burn her books. They literally burn her books. But it's the right that's into book burning. They can't cite any real examples of it, but they've written some right. Now, the right says, hey, you know that how-to graphic novel to have intimate relations between an adult and a 12-year-old boy? Probably shouldn't be in the kids section of the library. Probably shouldn't be in the elementary school. And that is, these are banned books. These are banned books. And these people live in a world where you can have at the local bookstore an end cap labeled banned books. And without irony, without any sense of anything, you just go, banned books for sale. Do you understand what the word banned means? I don't think they do. I think the book owners do, or the bookstore owners do, but I don't think the people who are inclined to drum circle for any reason whatsoever are bright enough to know what that means. If your first instinct is to go, well, what are we going to chant about this week? Or we'll add this to the chant list this week. You're probably not that bright. It's just an observation. You can learn. As long as there's life, there's the ability to learn. But you don't get the sense that these people are on that path. It really, truly is amazing watching these people operate. Or try to operate and connect the dots. Okay, it's horrible. It was stupid. It was ridiculous. Jews will not replace us. Roundly condemned. Awful people. All 12 of those virgins. Turns out they're on the payroll of the Southern Poverty Law Center. Everybody leaves that part out. They ignore it. It doesn't matter. It does not matter. Candidates. Those guys could probably run for Congress as a Democrat and in the right district get the support of the Democratic Socialists of America and win. That's how screwed up things are. But it's the right wing. It's the right wing. That's the problem. You got a candidate who won't say a guy, Muslim guy, who said he targeted Jews and set them on fire with a firebomb, killing one. That we don't know his motivation, and I don't know what was in his heart. There are a lot of people who confess to murder and confess to the motive for that murder, who at the end of it all go, I was just kidding. I mean, I'm going to keep the guilty plea, but I was just kidding about the motive. I'm going to take the real motive to my grave. Anybody think that? Any place on earth where that happens? The answer is no. But Democrats would have you believe that's how it works. And they're welcoming their new masters because they're desperate to hold on to their grasp of power. That brings us to Adam Schiff, Mr. Mackey from South Park. He really is the spitting image of Mr. Mackey. Although Mr. Mackey isn't evil. Mr. Mackey doesn't have a murderer of two young gay black men in his apartment through the overdose administration of drugs as a friend and top donor the way that Adam Schiff does. Oh, he pretends he doesn't know Ed Buck anymore because Ed Buck's in prison, but it took the conviction for Adam Schiff to disavow Ed Buck, or at least stop talking about him. Adam Schiff was on, I believe, CNN, and he's asked about these new people who are coming in. And you hear all the buzzwords in Adam Schiff, big tent, diversity. Yeah, okay. That's not real diversity there, though. You guys hate America, and these new Democrats despise America and want to destroy it. I suppose that's, you know, in the seating chart, you're on the same end of the spectrum, but in general, they're pretty different things. And it just goes to illustrate how none of these people have any integrity whatsoever. Let's listen to a little Adam here. Cut three. Go ahead.
1: Daria Lisa Avila Chevalier, who is a Democratic socialist who won. Some of her tweets have come to light, some of her older tweets, since deleted a Twitter account where she has sympathetic references to communism, talks about a Marxist ideology, talks about seizing the means of production, abolish police, prisons, and borders, wiping her hands on a U.S. flag. She now says, quote, "I have grown considerably in the years since these tweets, and I'm focused on our community and our community's future," which is not exactly disowning the comments. What do you make of these comments and the fact that this is a growing brand of the Democratic Party?
2: Well, I wouldn't say that those comments are reflective of a growing brand in the party. I understand that she's advocated closing all prisons, defunding police departments, opening borders. None of those views are within the mainstream of the Democratic Party. Now, what went on in her...
1: She's probably going to be a member of Congress, though.
2: She will, at this point, having won the primary, probably be a member of Congress. That doesn't mean that she's reflective of the whole party.
0: Doesn't mean she's reflective of the whole party. There's one guy in the party, one guy in the whole party, who's willing to actually condemn. Notice he's not, those aren't really in the mainstream of Democratic thought. Are they bad? Are you willing to disavow them? Are you willing to condemn them? Are you willing to call her out for them? Are you willing to say anything like, you're crazy? Are you willing to do anything with that? No. They're just not outside. They're not in the mainstream. Oh, okay. There you go. What's the difference between what she advocates and what the 12 virgins down in Charlotte were chanting when they were carrying their citronella candles? What's the difference there, Adam? Any thoughts on that? No, he doesn't have any thoughts on that. He doesn't have any thoughts. I guess I should have stopped there. I added a couple of extra syllables by accident. Really, truly is. The kowtowing. He's afraid. In California, look, this stuff flies in very liberal areas. The Democrats were hoping it would be contained to New York. It is not. Colorado, Denver area is very liberal, too. Let's not forget that they were the first to legalize marijuana and all this stuff, and they've done all sorts of decriminalization and embracing of crime and criminals in the name of social justice. They're radical leftists, too. What else is? California. Every Democrat out there that's gerrymandered or in a deep blue state with a closed primary needs to be worried that these people are coming for them. Maybe not this cycle, but the next cycle. And so they're trying to get along with them. Look, we all agree this, that, and the other. You're trying to rationalize with people who want to execute you. It's fun to watch. But I believe that an Adam Schiff could be primaried by one of these nut jobs and actually win and become elected to the Senate. They've got one of these nut jobs running for the Senate in Maine. You go, that guy's crazy. He's not a traditional Democrat. He's not even a liberal. He is an anti-American leftist full of sexual assault, violent fantasies, violent actions, anti-American actions, sociopathy towards his fellow Americans, a dislike of the country. And you go, well, you know, he's just progressive. That's just how it is. Just how it is. It's super progressive. That's not progressive in the sense that people understand the word. It is actually progressive if you understand the history of the progressive movement, but do you think progressive means progress, right? No. Progressive means power grab. These Democrats, like Adam Schiff, are terrified that this monster is going to come and eat them. And I love it to that extent. But in general, they will get elected. Somebody could primary Adam Schiff and get elected to the Senate. You start getting more and more of these people in the Senate, and then other Democrats will just become more and more radical, because most of them aren't actually principled people. They're opportunists. Then it's a real slippery slope, and then it's Katie bar the door, and we're all screwed. That's why we need some Democrat, in addition to Fetterman, to stand up to these people. But let's see how traffic is standing up to you on your way home. Let's go to the Hadid Carpet Cleaning Traffic Center.
3: On 395 northbound at the 14th Street Bridge, two right lanes are blocked with crash activity. Traffic is extremely slow from the Pentagon. And also in Sterling, there is an accident now reported on westbound 7 between Sterling Boulevard and Cascades Parkway. Two lanes are blocked and also power lines reported in the roadway. Traffic is jammed from Drainsville Road, so you'll need to follow police direction there. Some slow going traffic right now on westbound 66 between the Beltway and 123 and between the Fairfax County Parkway and Business 234. And in Loudoun County on Old Ox Road eastbound between the Dulles Greenway and Route 28, there is a traffic signal malfunction being reported. One lane is blocked. Now from GarageDoorRepair.com, here's the WMAL Weather Channel forecast.
4: Heat advisory through the evening hours. Then we have the extreme heat warning July 2nd and 3rd, Thursday, Friday, through the evening for heat indices that could hit 110. And actual highs, more importantly, go to record territory to 100 plus. This is absolutely a dangerous early summer heat wave. And with a holiday weekend coming up, need to use extreme caution. This heat will likely be sustained into the 4th of July. Isolated storm or two tonight, clear otherwise, low 78. Sunshine and dangerously hot. Record heat Thursday, 103 the high. Heat indices to 110. I'm meteorologist Mark Thibodeau from the Weather Channel on WMAL.
0: 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Stay home. It's 98 degrees outside.
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0: WMAL News at 5. I'm Scott Lynn. The bus driver accused in the Stafford County I-95 South accident that killed 5 and injured more than 40 pleaded not guilty today to his current charges.
29: At his arraignment today, Jing Dong put in a not guilty plea regarding 3 counts of involuntary manslaughter and 1 count of reckless driving. Back in May, investigators say Dong did not slow down as traffic began to pile up in a work zone. Authorities say the bus ran into several cars, killing a family of 4, including 2 children and 1 car, and a 25-year-old woman in another vehicle. 44 people were injured. Dong's legal team also requested a jury trial.
0: 7 News' Jasmine Stiles. Vice President Vance says the strength of the U.S. military is why nuclear negotiations with Iran will be successful.
30: Speaking to an audience of sailors and Marines at Naval Air Station Oceana in Virginia, Vice President J.D. Vance says President Trump is negotiating with Iran from a position of strength following the U.S. military campaign.
31: If the Iranians try to rebuild the nuclear program, the president's got options, again, because of you. If the Iranians try to threaten their neighbors or fund terrorism, we've got options, again, because of you.
30: Vance told service members the president will only send them in the harm's way with the tools needed to kick the hell out of the enemy and come home safely. U.S. and Iranian teams are engaged in indirect talks aimed at getting a 60-day ceasefire back on track. In Washington, Jared Halpern, Fox News.
0: President Trump in North Dakota to lead the dedication of the Theodore Roosevelt Presidential Library. He was addressing a crowd at the Burning Hills Amphitheater. The president reflected on Roosevelt's legacy as a conservationist and a leader.
32: It's amazing how he came about a whole different set of lives, he said.
2: So it's been really very inspiring. They've done a fantastic job with the museum.
3: The library officially opens to the public on July 4th, coinciding with Birthday 250 for the country. While all living U.S. presidents were invited to participate in the week-long festivities, the White House did not confirm attendance for any other former commanders-in-chief. According to a settlement with the D.C. Office of the Attorney General, a district nightclub and restaurant will pay almost $250,000 for allegations of workers' rights violations. Park Place Incorporated, which owns the park at 14th, is set to pay more than $125,000 to current and former employees, as well as $116,000-plus in penalties to the district. Among the complaints against the establishment were a failure to provide sick leave, as well as folks having their hours cut when they brought forth concern over pay rate or tips. The new RFK Stadium is set to host its first game in August of 2030, but the current question is how to get Commanders fans to and from the stadium on game day, as well as serving those who will eventually live at the RFK campus.
4: I'm estimating that nearly 20,000 people will ultimately reside on this campus.
5: D.C. Councilmember Charles Allen, chair of the Transportation Committee, quizzing Metro's Randy Clark.
6: We're going to staff pretty heavily for these big events, and the Commanders would be no exception.
5: Though Clark notes Stadium Armory desperately needs an elevator for safety and accessibility, as well as a mezzanine to spread out crowds.
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5: WMATA also recommending a dedicated bus rapid transit gold line to get fans from Union Station directly to RFK. 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
34: In Sterling, there is an accident on the westbound lanes of 7 between Sterling Boulevard and Cascades Parkway. Two lanes are blocked and traffic is jammed from Drainsville Road. On 395 northbound at the 14th Street Bridge, there is still an accident in the right lane. Traffic is jammed up from the Pentagon and the southbound side of Slope and Washington Boulevard to the Beltway. In Centerville, watch out for an accident on westbound 66 between the Fairfax County Parkway and Route 28 with two left lanes blocked and also delays westbound between the Beltway and 123. Now from GarageDoorRepair.com, here's a WMAL Weather Channel forecast.
10: Heat advisory through the evening hours for heat index levels to 105+. Already dangerous heat, getting even more dangerous Thursday, Friday, with extreme heat warnings through the evening hours as well, as actual highs hit the century mark or better, and heat index levels go to 110+. So absolutely dangerous heat out there. Be extremely careful. Maybe an isolated storm tonight. Clear otherwise. Your low 78. Sunny and extremely hot Thursday. 103 the high. Records will likely be set. Heat indices to 110. I'm meteorologist Mark Thibodeau from the Weather Channel on WMAL.
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Welcome back to hour three. So, on this day, July 1st, I can't say here on Earth,

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1: And whose son killed himself might have some sympathy for somebody who lost a child far too soon in life, but you'd be wrong, because Jamie Raskin doesn't care. Jamie Raskin is more interested in his politics than anything else. Progressives are progressives first, and anything else, literally anything else, a distant second. That's how you can have Jewish progressives going, damn Israel, from the river to the sea and all of that. And that's how you can have somebody like Jamie Raskin being Jamie Raskin, having no sympathy, no empathy, no nothing, being disgusted and annoyed that he has to have this hearing. First, we're going to start off with Permia Jayapal. Two angel families. It's only 15 seconds long, but it was from her opening statement where she was complaining about the existence of this hearing. We have to hear from these people. Oh, my God, your kid's dead. Get over it. Oh, my, yeah, your kid was murdered. But, I mean, come on. Sure, the guy maybe shouldn't have been here in the United States, but should you have been here in the United States? Think about the genocide that happened 400 years ago. Think about the poor Native Americans. They were just here doing nothing but smoking wampum and drum circling and making peace. No, they were here declaring war on other tribes and enslaving the losers. But that's okay. You guys live in your own little fantasy world. I don't care what kind of delusions these people live under. I have a problem when they try to make us live under them. In cut eight here, Premier Jayapal basically says, yeah, I'm sorry for your loss, probably, but this is a waste of time. What do we care what you people think? Cut eight, go ahead.
2: Unfortunately, this hearing is, it's the fourth time in this committee that we've had a hearing on sanctuary cities. The fourth time. And there's many other things that we could be doing other than this.
1: There are many other things we could be doing other than this. We could be doing what? What could you be doing? What would you be doing that would not be to the detriment of the United States, Premier? What would you be doing? Now, Sheridan Gorman's mom, Sheridan Gorman, was murdered, shot in the head, Chicago. Oh, not Chicago. She was shot in the head by an illegal alien. Okay, should have been deported. And cut 10 here. She chews out the Democrats. She chews out the Democrats, not just Jayapal, for their lack of interest. The very few Democrats showed up to this hearing yesterday because they don't care. They don't care. And so Sheridan Gorman's mother laid into him. Cut 10, go.
3: I understand that you're here for a reason. I don't understand why it's only the Republican side that cares about our American children. And I know that you're a mother. I know that you're a father. I deeply value that. But basically what you just did, what you said was, I'm so sorry for your loss. I have a daughter too. I have a son. I feel your pain. You don't. You don't feel my pain. Because the next words out of your mouth were, but. There's no but. When your child is in the coffin, there's no but. And I need you to understand that. And if you ever want to talk about it, I'm here. I'm going to buy you a bench. I'm going to buy, I can put that on the record. I'm going to buy Congress the bench. And they can come and sit and hold my hand and look me in the eye and explain to me why illegal immigrants are more important than my daughter. I really want to know, because I don't understand.
1: You'll never get an answer. You'll never get an answer because you'll never get a straight answer. You'll never get a Democrat to care enough to sit down. Very few Democrats showed up to that hearing. Jayapal and Raskin sat there. And that was it. Mike Lawler introduced

0: Sheridan Gorman's mother. And in the course of his introduction, he explained the circumstances around her murder. Democrats got very upset over this. They got very angry about this. You're just supposed to come in and introduce this woman and then get the hell out of here. That's it. Get in, get out, and go away. And they kept interrupting. Can you imagine doing that? This is cut 9. And they went back and forth like children. Because the Democrats, they don't want the truth about their actions. They don't want the evidence of the blood on their hands to be out there for anybody. So they tried to shut him down. Cut 9. Go.
1: Under existing law and the law at the time, he should have been deported right then and there.
2: Point of order, this is not an introduction.
1: By our federal laws.
2: Point of order, this is not an introduction, it's a speech.
1: You should be ashamed of yourselves.
3: Mr. Chairman, we have
2: a ruling on the point of order.
3: Mr. Chairman,
1: precisely because you have failed to do your job.
2: Mr.
1: You wonder why we had 4 years, 4 hearings? It's because you don't understand the consequence of sanctuary policy.
3: Mr. Chairman, unfortunately, we won't give our approval for people to introduce their constituents if people don't stick to the rules. So I appreciate the chairman's insistence that we stick to the rules and that you have the opportunity to introduce your constituent, which I think you have done.
1: Right, and introducing my constituent.
3: So thank you very much, Mr. Lawler and Mr. Chairman.
1: Sharing the details of her death. You may not want to hear the details. It may be an inconvenience to you, but these details matter.
4: The gentleman will suspend. We have an agreement with the minority that the introductions will be introductory only. So if I could just ask for the gentleman to make that introduction and conclude. Please.
1: Sure. When you send your kid to college, you should be worried about making sure they go to class, or hopefully that they have a nice roommate, or how to help them get a summer internship. Not worried that illegal immigrants are shooting them while they're out with their friends looking at the northern lights. It is shameful that we are here. Not because this is the fourth hearing, but because we need to have 4 hearings to make people understand the real life consequences of the disastrous sanctuary city policies. So while some of my colleagues may not want to hear the truth, the same outrage you feel about Renee Good and Alex Pretty,
3: Mr.
1: you
3: Chairman,
1: should feel about Sheridan Gorman and Lakin Riley and every angel family in this country.
5: I do feel that outrage.
1: You do not.
5: Do you,
1: because if you did, you would
5: feel,
1: not support
5: sanctuary. Do you feel the outrage about Alex
1: Pretty
5: and Renee Good?
1: You should be ashamed of yourself.
5: You don't belong in this committee.
1: Jamie.
5: You should get the hell out of here. You don't understand the rules of the committee. You don't understand the Constitution.
1: You're a disgrace.
4: Mr. Raskin.
1: You're absolutely full of disgrace supporting sanctuary policy.
5: Say one word about
1: get rid of
5: Alex Pretty.
1: I wrote a whole New York Times op-ed about it. You should be absolutely ashamed of yourself for not opposing sanctuary policies that resulted in their daughter's death.
4: The committee will be in order.
3: Mr. Chairman, I just want to say we will not allow, thanks to Mr. Lawler's outrageous outburst, we will not allow this to happen again. This was an agreement between the chair and the ranking member, and unfortunately you're not able to control your members, so it is time for us to proceed.
1: Your opening statement was outrageous. You should be ashamed of yourself. I yield back.
6: Get off of it.
0: Children. They're children. Adam Schiff is there not to get any information. He doesn't give a damn about the family's suffering. He doesn't care. Why would he care? How does that help Democrats? He didn't give a damn. You'd think he lost a kid. He might care about someone who lost a kid, but he doesn't, because how does that help his agenda? He'll use that as a shield if somebody criticizes him because he's an opportunist and rather gross. Why don't you say anything about Rachel Gorman Good, Alex Pretty? Well, Jamie, Since you're so smart, on January 27th, 2026, in the pages of the New York Times, an op-ed entitled "We Need to Wake Up After Minneapolis" was penned by one Mike Lawler, a Republican representing New York's 17th Congressional District, the very first sentence of which says, "The deaths of Renee Good and Alex Pretty in Minneapolis this month were tragic and preventable. No matter where you stand on immigration enforcement, the shooting shows that the country, what the country has been doing is not working." It goes on from there. But Jamie, you're asking, why didn't you say anything about this? Why didn't you say anything about that? Because he's talking about the issue at hand. He's talking to and introducing the witnesses there, one of whom is his constituent. Jamie, you're the smartest man in the world if you'd ask you, but you are sitting there just reveling in being a complete jackass to somebody who lost a child, something you should know intimately. If you were a human being with normal human emotions and feelings and decency, that would bother you. You would take special care. You would say, I'm not going to sit here and get into a yelling match with somebody in front of this. But you didn't, you couldn't, you don't care. Because you're gross, you're an opportunist. You're an opportunist. You use it every chance you get. And so Mike Lawler was cornered, or not cornered, but confronted, asked questions by TMZ about it. And he didn't hold back. I had to bleep some of this, starting with Cut 11, because, well, Mike Lawler was speaking the truth about these people. Cut 11, go ahead.
6: I got to ask you about what just went down in this hearing.
7: Yeah.
6: That was serious. I mean, you guys were like screaming at each other, you and Jamie Raskin, like, you should be ashamed of yourself. Why do you think it got like that heated? I mean, that was intense to watch.
7: Well, first of all, if you heard the opening statements of Pramila Jayapal and Jamie Raskin, it was absolutely outrageous. Mm-hmm. It was disgusting. And it insulted those angel families that were sitting there. As Jessica Gorman just said in her testimony, they said, we're sorry for your loss, but there's no but. Sanctuary policies are the reason their daughter is dead. How anybody can support allowing criminal aliens to stay in this country and prohibiting local and state law enforcement from cooperating with federal officials is beyond measure. And for those folks that were rightly outraged at the deaths of Renee Good and Alex Pretty, they should be equally outraged at the deaths of Sheridan Gorman and Lakin Riley. And I'm sorry, my balls.
6: Well,
7: their conduct in that hearing was disgraceful.
0: You can place whatever pejorative terminology you wish underneath those two bleeps, and you would be right. As Mike Lawler was right about them. It's not very often that somebody's that honest in Congress. I appreciate it. Mike Lawler is not the most conservative guy, but on this one, he is absolutely 100% right. 100% right. These Democrats had no interest. Can you imagine sitting across from somebody who lost a child? It'd be like sitting across from Jamie Raskin, whose son killed himself, and going, so why'd your son kill himself? What did you do? What could you have done? Could you have done anything? Just badgering him about it. It'd be horrible. I would condemn it. Democrats torment Republicans' tragedies. Democrats torment normal people who speak out against genuine injustice. Democrats even badger their own. Scott Wiener, he's a California state senator. He's running to replace Nancy Pelosi. And he was chased out of a trans event because they said he took too long to condemn Israel and call what happened in Gaza genocide, or what's happening in Gaza. It's hard to keep up, and it's impossible to care. But they're mad that he took too long to condemn it. He did it back in January. That's too long. It's unacceptable for that, because they don't like Jews, and Wiener is Jewish. And rather than condemn those people, Scott Wiener went on there and tried to prove him wrong. Oh, I've been on television. I've been calling Israel's terrible, blah, blah, blah, for a very long time. You can't sit across the table from somebody who wants to wipe you out of existence and find middle ground. There is no common ground. Now, it couldn't happen to a nicer guy in the case of Anthony Weiner, and watching Democrats eat themselves, destroy themselves, is very fun and absolutely justified. But we're next. If the wrong group of people win, and Democrats win elections this fall, we're next. Yes, they do love a good purge, and they purge internally, but that's never enough for them. They don't like that we exist any more than they don't like the Democrats who disagree with them exist. So yes, Jamie Raskin and Premier Jayapal are bleeping bleeps, but they're not alone, and they all have blood on their hands, and they're positioning themselves for even more. Let's go to the Hadid Carpet Cleaning Traffic Center, shall we?
8: It's between the Fairfax County Parkway and Route 28, where three left lanes are blocked. Traffic is jammed through the area. Also, you will find construction eastbound between the Roosevelt Bridge and Constitution Avenue along the right side. The left lane does get by. 395 northbound at the 14th Street Bridge, there is still an accident in the right lane. Traffic is jammed from the Pentagon. And southbound, you'll find delays between Washington Boulevard and the Beltway. And delays continue on 95 southbound between the Beltway and the Franconia Springfield Parkway, and from Lorton in towards Woodbridge, and from Dumfries in towards Quantico. Now from GarageDroidCare.com, here's a WMAL Weather Channel forecast.
9: Heat advisory through the evening hours for heat index levels of 105 plus. Already dangerous heat, getting even more dangerous Thursday, Friday, with extreme heat warnings through the evening hours as well, as actual highs hit the century mark or better, and heat index levels go to 110 plus. So absolutely dangerous heat out there. Be extremely careful. Maybe an isolated storm tonight. Clear otherwise. Your low 78. Sunny and extremely hot Thursday. 103 the high. Records will likely be set. Heat indices to 110. I'm meteorologist Mark Thibodeau from the Weather Channel on WMAL.
0: I don't get how this works, but we're still at 98 degrees, but now the heat index has gone up to 102.
10: As we approach Saturday's celebration of our 250th anniversary, we must once again ask, what kind of country are we, and what do we wish to deliver to our children and grandchildren? The socialist victories in New York and Colorado should shock us. One candidate for Congress in Colorado says she thinks America deserved 9/11 and Israel deserved October 7. These are products of our failed education system. Most public schools and universities teach propaganda that would make China and Russia jealous. We must tell them the truth about America and put them in good private schools or homeschool them. We can't hand them over to the re-educators who tell them things that are not true and twist young minds into their warped way of thinking. School choice is sweeping the country. Look into it in your state. The socialists want to destroy America. Will you do what's necessary to protect it? We are the longest existing constitutional republic and democracy there's ever been. Will we continue to end up as other great nations have? I'm Cal Thomas. That's my commentary on WMAL.
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22: 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I'm Scott Lynn. Not guilty is the plea from Jing Sheng Dong. He's the bus driver charged in connection with the accident that killed five and injured more than 40 on I-95 South in Stafford back in May. Investigators believe Dong didn't slow for an overnight work zone that led to the crash. One man is in the hospital with non-life-threatening injuries after an afternoon shooting in the Ivy City section of Northeast D.C. MPD is investigating. Almost two dozen people have been displaced, two injured. This after an early morning apartment fire in Woodbridge. Prince William County firefighters and police evacuated the entire building upon arrival. 17 adults, 6 children forced from their homes. Checking your money, the Dow closed down slightly. The Nasdaq was down 173. WMAL Sports, Nats beat Boston 10-2. Orioles beat the White Sox 6-1. England 2-1 final over DR Congo as the World Cup knockout round continues. Belgium and Senegal are tangling this afternoon. U.S. Bosnia-Herzegovina tonight in Northern California. And the Caps have added free agent center Boone Jenner, ex of Columbus, with a multi-year deal. WMAL Traffic and Weather are next.
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30: 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Number one, nutrition. 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Sleep is when your body and your brain repair themselves. You should be getting 7 to 9 hours a night. And finally, number four, often gets forgotten, socialization. It's not a bonus. It's a necessity for a healthy life, finding a sense of community, purpose, and belonging. I'm Dr. Sanjay Gupta, helping you live a better life.
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1: Somebody does have to hold their feet to the fire. We're happy to be that Bic light. Anybody even know what a Bic lighter is anymore? I want to play you. I want to talk a little bit about this, because this is, I think, an indication. I don't know. It could be of a prank, and it could be just the state of things in New Jersey and the state of Democrats in New Jersey. There's some sick somebody up there. It's a junior high in New Jersey. Now they call it middle. When I grew up, it was junior high. And now it's called middle school and primary school. And all, no, it was elementary, junior, and high school. That was what it was when I was growing up. And they keep changing the names of things and do all this stuff. But it is out of New Jersey about... First of all, did you have yearbooks anywhere except for high school? We didn't have year, but we didn't have graduate. We had one graduation. It was when you got out of high school. Now it's like you're graduating to go to the next grade. No, you're not. That's not a graduation. That's the end of a school year, especially with social promotion. They just let kids go along. But it is celebrating everything, celebrating existence, celebrating not even accomplishment. It's your participation ribbon in life. And you go, This is stupid. This is insane. This is crazy. Why are you doing this? And I don't know. Maybe it's because parents have no faith in their children to ever give them things worth celebrating later in life. I don't know. Or it's somebody who never did anything worth celebrating later in life going, well, we need to find a way to celebrate every day. No, you know, okay, celebrate it, yay, every day. But graduating from third grade to fourth grade is not something that you need to rent out the VFW hall for on a weekend. Just going to say it. There's no, well, what's the proper gift to give a kindergarten graduate? Breakfast. Nothing. There's nothing. There's no gift. There's nothing. Same with yearbooks. Yearbooks. All we had was the class picture. Remember that? They got that three-level riser and everybody stood up there. I was always in the back, because I was the tallest. And it was, am I going to be put on the end? Is there somebody as tall as me to put on the other end? Or my friend Kevin usually was, or maybe it was Zime. We'd be put in the middle together in the back. But we were always in the back row. And everybody got that picture, and then you got a whole bunch of whatever your parents ordered, of like an 8x10, 5x7 wallet pictures. You never traded the car. And when you were a senior with your senior pictures, you did. What a scam that was. You had to write stupid notes on the back of them. And my friend John, he loved Coca-Cola so much. His senior picture, one of them, he was, turns out he was just living well above his means, but he had three different photos for his senior picture to choose from. And one of them was sitting there with a bottle of Coca-Cola. Because he had a giant Coca-Cola collection. Just a weird guy who once faked being in California for an entire month, one summer visiting his father when he wasn't. He just stayed home, literally stayed home. Though they called, we talked on the phone about what he was doing in California. He didn't go to California. Just that kind of guy. Well, out in that's apropos of nothing, but you know, when you think of it, you say it. In cut five here, this New Jersey middle school. In their yearbook, they had everybody, hey, submit a baby photo. And everybody, or a bunch of students, did. One student submitted a different... Now, I don't know if this is funny or a sad commentary or what. Probably both. I don't know if this was a prank or a political statement. Probably both. I suppose it's in the eye of the beholder. But you'll never guess who the baby was that somebody submitted. They don't know where it came from. I don't know who's on the editorial board for a middle school, junior high, you know, yearbook. But it's a controversy now. Cut five. Go ahead.
5: These pages are all baby pictures of kids who just graduated Eastbrook Middle School. We're blurring them to protect their identities, but one picture, number 48, has absolutely nothing to do with the students and their school pride. That is an infant picture of Adolf Hitler. We spoke to the Jewish Federation of Northern New Jersey.
6: I'm horrified once again by what's going on in our society, that we have lost all sensitivity and have lost all respect for genocide and things that have happened in the past.
5: Once Eastbrook administration learned about the picture, it acted immediately, instantly, collecting all the books that had been distributed to students. They sent home a letter condemning the act, the principal saying in part, "An image of him has no place in a yearbook created for our students. It does not reflect who we are or what Eastbrook stands for, and we condemn its inclusion without reservation." Paramus Mayor Chris D. Piazza with strong words as well.
7: It doesn't represent Paramus. Mm-hmm. That we're a diverse community, religions, houses of worship all throughout the town. So it's one bag of action doesn't represent the town.
5: How the picture was included is under investigation. Paramus police were notified, and the information was shared with the Bergen County Prosecutor's Office, all wanting to get to the bottom of who did this.
6: Why they would do it, the influence behind why they would do it, how it got past the eyeball test, although in all fairness, it might be hard to identify the picture if you don't know that picture.
5: The school is working to replace all of the yearbooks so that these students who are off to high school in the fall will have their middle school years memorialized the way they should have been in the first place. In Paramus, New Jersey, Tony Yates, Channel 7 Eyewitness News.
1: I don't know how you sneak that one past the goalie. You're inclined to laugh at how stupid it is, but then you go, well, this is kind of the state of things, isn't it? It's hard to know where this falls on the spectrum when you're sitting there. First of all, it's a middle school, so I mean, who the hell? It can't be the kid. Do you think the kid knows, any kid involved in the middle school yearbook has any freaking clue who Adolf Hitler was? Or, let's find a baby picture of Adolf Hitler. So that leads me to believe that it's probably, you know, there are faculty advisors and things like this. Somebody saw this. Now, the picture of Adolf Hitler as a baby is from the late 19th century. It looks like it's from the late 19th century. Nobody manipulated the picture. Nobody did anything. They just did a Google search, found the picture, and submitted the picture of baby Hitler. All the other baby pictures that were blurred out in that report were, you know, color photos of people who you'd expect to be, I don't know, what the hell are you in middle school? 10, 12, something like that? There's not too many old-timey lighting black and white photographs of babies dressed up like they're in the Victorian age in the rest of the photographs, I'd imagine. Now, I didn't see them. They were all blurred, but I'm willing to put money on that. Not too many bonnet-wearing weird things sitting there. So this picture stands out. And you're telling me that maybe it was put together by kids, maybe. But none of the adults who were checking all the boxes, who were making sure, not a single adult said, "Oh, that looks weird. Who's that? Who's this? Who's number 48? Because as I imagine, they don't really get into it in the story, but if you did something like this, you would have, here's the pictures, here's two pages of your yearbook, each one has a number, see if you can figure out who these people are. Now, it's kind of weird to do it in middle school because you're not all that far removed from your baby photos, so maybe it's easier to do. But that old-timey one was assigned to somebody. It's not like, well, you'll have to wait until you're a senior in high school. Then we'll tell you who these baby photos were of. There's a key in the back of the yearbook, I'd be willing to bet. Just like there's a key in the back of, you know, the Scrabble or the trivia game or whatever. I guess newspapers, I don't even know if they have those anymore. But whatever, there's always the answer hidden somewhere on the page, maybe written upside down at the bottom of the page. I looked it up. Paramus, New Jersey is represented by Josh Gottheimer. He was a Democrat, and he won with 54.6% of the vote. It's a very heavily Democratic district. In fact, for president, or for president and governor and senator, A Republican hasn't sniffed victories. They only have data here back to 2008, but Obama won 52-47 over John McCain, the very blue district. So was this a rebellious prank, or was this a ambitious progressive? Was it a teacher? I would start this investigation by looking at how many teachers have progressive flags flying in their classrooms and go from there. But I'm half tempted to laugh, and I'm half tempted to be horrified at it. So wherever you fall on the spectrum, you're not wrong. But it is amazing to me that this is the real story. Is where are the adults here? And the problem is too many adult teachers are more activist than anything else, anything remotely else. It's a new world out there for you leftists. Speaking of new world, Bill Maher was at the Kennedy Center this week receiving the Mark Twain Prize. I know many conservatives hate Bill Maher because he's a lefty. But he's a liberal. He's not a progressive. And I think he says things that are universally true. And he's willing to call out his own side every once in a while. And for that, the left despises him. That's one of the things I find amusing about him. He's funny, even when he's attacking the right. He's funny. His first priority as a comedian is to be funny. And that's why I think I had no problem with him receiving the Mark Twain Prize. On last Friday's show, The Real Time, he had J.D. Vance, the vice president. The vice president's going everywhere trying to sell his book. I don't know if it's selling. I assume it's selling. He's vice president. He's gone everywhere to try and sell it. Although I'm not sure the subject matter particularly appeals to all that many people, like how he became Catholic. Very narrow casting there. But the fan base of the vice president will probably sell that book. And Bill Maher was asked about the conversation with him because Bill Maher had irritated the left by saying that in the next presidential election, if these Democrats are going with this socialism crap, his vote is in play. His vote is in play. And so Bill Maher was asked about whether or not he changed his mind after interviewing J.D. Vance. And he had a very pragmatic answer that is out of place in 2026, but 10 years ago would have seemed perfectly normal. Cut 7. Go ahead.
8: Did your view of J.D. Vance change at all after you did the interview with him?
9: Did what?
8: Your views and your opinion of J.D. Vance heading into the interview versus after.
9: Mine didn't, because I talk to these guys all the time. And when I say these guys, I mean politicians and Republicans. So I know they're always going to be like that. They're never like this. Oh, everyone says after the show, Marjorie Taylor Greene, I kind of liked her. It's like, yeah, everybody's a monster till you talk to them. And, you know, are there things we're never going to agree on? Yeah. A guy like that, I knew it. I knew that kind of guy. They're happy warriors. He hit them with, you know, three really, really hard-hitting things that say you can't keep doing this, and they answer it, they evade it, but they don't hold it against you. It doesn't turn hateful. That's who it is. Some people don't want that. They want, you know, they would never be happy unless J.D. Vance walked out and I punched him in the nose. That's the only thing that would satisfy certain people. I don't play that game. I like to actually talk to people.
1: That seems wildly out of place today. That would get him booed on the set of his own television show. That would get him booed out of the Democratic National Convention. Now, it's worth noting, in fact, that remember when Bill Maher, he gave $1 million to Barack Obama's reelection. $1 million. That's nothing to sniff at. That's $1 million. He gave it to him. And now the left hates him because he has conversations with conservatives. Times have definitely changed, and not for the better. Man, don't forget tonight, I'm looking at the World Cup right now, Senegal and Belgium. Senegal was leading 2-0 in the second half. Belgium scored a little while ago, and in the 88th minute, Belgium scored again. We'll see if it stands up. We'll look at the offsides. But, you know, the knockout round is a heck of a lot of fun. It's just a lot of fun. Anyway, that is time now to go to the Hadid Carpet Cleaning Traffic Center. Get an update one more time on the roads.
10: Between the Fairfax County Parkway and 28 in Centerville, move to the right shoulder, but you will still find residual delays there. And slow traffic on 28 southbound between US 50 and Westfields Boulevard. In Leesburg, there's an accident on 15 northbound at Battlefield Parkway where the right lane is blocked. And also in Loudoun County, there is still an accident westbound on 7 between Sterling Boulevard and Cascades Parkway. Two lanes are blocked. And also, there are power lines reported in the roadway, so you'll need to follow police direction. Traffic is jammed from Drainsville Road. And also, keep in mind, eastbound between Potomac View Road and Sterling Boulevard, the traffic lights are not working. Now from GarageDoorRepair.com, here's a WMAL Weather Channel forecast.
12: Heat advisory through the evening hours. Then we have the extreme heat warning, July 2nd and 3rd, Thursday, Friday, through the evening for heat indices that could hit 110. And actual highs, more importantly, go to record territory to 100 plus. This is absolutely a dangerous early summer heat wave. And with the holiday weekend coming up, we need to use extreme caution. This heat will likely be sustained into the 4th of July. Isolated storm or two tonight, clear otherwise, low 78. Sunshine and dangerously hot, record heat Thursday, 103 the high. Heat indices to 110. I'm meteorologist Mark Thibodeau from the Weather Channel on WMAL.
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14: WMAL News at 6. I'm Scott Lynn. Bus driver Jin Sheng Dong offered a not guilty plea for his role in the late May deadly chain reaction crash that killed 5 and injured more than 40 in Stafford County. Dong, according to the investigation, allegedly failed to slow for an overnight work zone along I-95 South and crashed into several vehicles. He was charged with 3 counts of involuntary manslaughter and 1 count of reckless driving. A jury trial has been requested. Citing the Second Amendment, a suit has been filed by the Department of Justice over Virginia's new ban on the purchase and sale of certain semi-automatic weapons. That action filed in U.S. District Court today, the first day of the new state assault weapons ban. President Trump in North Dakota today to lead the dedication of the Theodore Roosevelt Presidential Library. President reviving his warnings regarding the Panama Canal, accusing that country of allowing its infrastructure to be co-opted by foreign influence and suggesting that the U.S. would not permit the vital waterway to fall under the control of hostile powers.
15: All they did is make tremendous amounts of money for years and years. How stupid was that? And now China is trying to take over the Panama Canal, and we're not going to let that happen.
14: Both China and Panama have officially denied that China exerts control over the canal's operations. The Trump administration previously accused China of retaliatory bullying, by holding up Panama flagships earlier this spring, an allegation Beijing has characterized as quote-unquote groundless and a distortion of facts. Maryland's only GOP member of Congress has joined a long-shot effort to change the way America chooses its senators.
11: Nine Republican House members are co-sponsoring a resolution to eliminate the 17th Amendment. The two-sentence resolution would make it so that state legislatures and not voters would choose who represents each state in the U.S. Senate. Proponents, including Congressman Andy Harris, argue a Senate chosen by the public puts the passions of the people ahead of the state's interests, and that the change would strengthen the voice of the states in the federal system. Democratic Senator Chris Van Hollen calls the proposal a step in the wrong direction and promises that even if the resolution passed in the House, it would be dead on arrival in the Senate. John Matthews on WMAL and WMAL.com.
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29: In McLean, there is an accident that has 123 Chambridge Road closed southbound between the George Washington Parkway and North Glebe Road. Also, there is still an accident that is blocking the two lanes of westbound 7 between Sterling Boulevard and Cascades Parkway. That due to the crash and the wires down in the roadway. Follow police direction there. And also keep in mind that on the eastbound side between Potomac View Road and Sterling Boulevard, the traffic lights are not working. Now, there's also an accident in Leesburg on 15 northbound at Battlefield Parkway, and that has the right lane blocked. And in Prince George's County, watch out for crash activity on Powder Mill Road near Beltsville Drive and another accident on Mayfair Road at Conti Road. Now from GarageRoyPair.com, here's the WMAL Weather Channel forecast.
14: For this evening, slight chance of showers and thunderstorms early, then clearing upper 70s. Sunny and hot tomorrow, 103 heat index near 110. Right now, sunny skies, 95 degrees at Reagan National. I'm Scott Lynn on News Talk, 105.9 WMAL.
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0: In McLean, there is an accident that has the southbound lanes of 123 Chambridge Road closed between the George Washington Parkway and North Glebe Road. And in Sterling, westbound 7, there is still accident cleanup activity between Sterling Boulevard and Cascades Parkway. Two lanes remain blocked. And traffic is jammed from Drainsville Road. Also, keep in mind the traffic lights are not working correctly in that area. On eastbound 7, between Potomac View Road and Cardinal Glen Circle. Earlier accident in Leesburg on 15 northbound at Battlefield Parkway, now cleared from the roadway. In Beltsville, there is still crash activity on Powder Mill Road near Beltsville Drive. And also another accident on Mayfair Road at Conti Road, so use caution there. Now from GarageRepair.com, here's your WMAL Weather Channel forecast.
1: Slight chance of showers or storms early this evening, then clearing upper 70s. Tomorrow, sunny and hot, 103 degrees.
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0: Now, I know a lot of these may not read. Maybe you want to listen to an audio version. I don't even know if they're available. I checked Amazon. These books are all heavily discounted because Amazon is about moving as many products as they can. I am not pushing this to make money. It's not about making money. I'm not going to make a lot of money off this. It's about you being the spokesman, the activist, the person at the dinner table, the breakfast table, at church or synagogue or wherever you are, explaining things to people. Now, it's a very short segment now, and I want to extend this, obviously, well beyond the bottom of the hour. But now the book on power, which is the last book I wrote, which came out about this time last year, about 11 months ago, give or take. I want to get into this with you, too, because those of you who are really, really smart and been with me a long time, you understand each one of these books really is a chapter in a series of books. These 10 books, starting with the Supreme Court book, Men in Black, all the way up to On Power. I suspect most of this will be viewed as, wow, this is good stuff when I'm dead and gone, and that's fine, but I'm worried about the here and now and what's going on in our country. So stick with me. It's all very important. We'll be right back. You know, I used to think a mattress was just furniture until I got my ghost bed made right here in America. 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
3: 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I'm Scott Lynn. U.S. and Iranian negotiators have met separately with Qatari and Pakistani mediators, and host Qatar is reporting positive progress in talks. The talks focus on ending the war and resolving issues over the Strait of Hormuz. Meanwhile, a U.S. Navy helicopter made an emergency landing in the Arabian Sea with one crew member missing. Jing Sheng Dong, the bus driver in the deadly May crash along I-95 South that killed 5 and injured more than 40, entered a not guilty plea to his charges in Stafford County Court today. Former CIA Director John Brennan suing the Trump administration, demanding a court order that would require officials to preserve records from investigations that are targeting him. Traffic and weather next.
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0: Slight chance of showers or storms early this evening, then clearing, upper 70s. Tomorrow, sunny and hot, 103 degrees.
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0: I got it right here. You know, for decades, Hagey Ministries is part of one of the many outstanding Israeli organizations that fly children from the poorest and even hostile nations to Israel for free, life-saving heart surgery. 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Just pure compassion from the heart of the Holy Land. 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Little Sabrina was born in Zanzibar with a fatal heart defect. 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It's all tax deductible. And let me just repeat, the Hagey family are among the most important, decent, kindest people you'll ever meet. They are absolutely beautiful souls with deep spirit. And they embrace the Judeo-Christian belief system, and they promote it. And it's always an honor each year, and we'll be doing it again in a few days, Julie and I, and Sylvia, my mother-in-law, going to CUFI, Christians United for Israel. And the auditorium is packed to the roof, to the back, with pastors, with evangelicals, on one mission, United Christians United for Israel. It's always an honor. Hagey Ministries and John Hagey is really remarkable. He is a dear, dear friend. As I said, yes, I am Jewish. Yes, he is Christian. And we are brothers. He is my pastor, I'd like to say. There's a whole lot more. Stick with me. I want to put a bow on this point about power as it relates to Marxism and then get into this Islamism aspect. I hope I'm not going too far, too fast, but this is the way it works. We'll be right back.
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14: WMAL News at 7. Good evening, I'm Scott Lynn. Jing Sheng Dong, the bus driver charged with 3 counts of involuntary manslaughter and 1 count of reckless driving in connection with his alleged role in the Stafford County I-95 crash that killed 5 and injured more than 40 in late May, has pleaded not guilty. A lawsuit filed today in the U.S. District Court for the Eastern District of Virginia by the Department of Justice looks to halt Virginia's new ban on the sale and purchase of certain semi-automatic weapons. The DOJ cites Second Amendment protections. A similar Maryland ban was upheld by the Fourth Circuit Court of Appeals, but the DOJ is arguing that was a wrong decision. The U.S. and Iran concluded technical talks in Doha, Qatar this week, and President Trump tells reporters the economy is roaring back.
15: The stock market is setting records virtually every day. The oil price is way down. We're down at 68.
16: The president projecting optimism amid ongoing talks with Iran. The vice president with this message.
17: If the Iranians try to rebuild the nuclear program, the president's got options.
16: But according to the Wall Street Journal, he considered returning to all-out war to break the deadlock, but decided against giving critics a tacit admission the deal had failed. Trump reportedly told aides he's fine if talks drag past the August 18th deadline for a nuclear agreement, concerned a return to fighting could hurt his chances of striking the ultimate deal.
14: Fox's Jackie Heinrich. Iran says it will use unfrozen funds to buy quote-unquote necessary goods. The country's foreign minister threatened an immediate powerful response if the U.S. and Israel make threats. Additionally, Iranian officials responded sharply to reports that Israel's defense minister called its supreme leader, marked for death. Frederick County voters are being shut out at the ballot box for opposing data centers. Now the county is taking a different route.
18: The Maryland Supreme Court held that the zoning decision to restrict data center development to an area north of Adamstown cannot go on the ballot this fall.
19: County Executive Jessica Fitzwater today then announcing an executive order to halt any new data center approvals until the end of the year.
18: Our December 31st deadline will give us time to read, review, and reflect on the report's findings and determine what additional steps we need to take.
19: But she adds the previously approved Quantum Data Center campus will be allowed to proceed. Barbara Britt, WMAL and WMAL.com.
14: Today was the last day you could have gotten out on the Potomac or Anacostia Rivers near D.C. ahead of the 4th of July.
20: This is where, you know, during the fireworks show, this is where many of the boaters will be because we cannot go north past the bridge right here.
21: Denny Clippard with Embark DC has been giving 4th of July boat tours for years, and for the first time, he'll be stuck with hundreds of other boats south of the 14th Street Bridge. The rivers are closed for security and safety, but he tells 7 News he's not worried.
20: The volume of the fireworks and probably the height of them. Everybody's going to get a good shot, some more than others maybe, but all across the city, I think people are going to have a good shot.
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14: 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The NASDAQ was down 173. 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
25: Traffic is still heavy on 395 northbound from the Pentagon and 110 headed to the 14th Street Bridge. And 95 is still slow southbound between Lorton and Woodbridge. Inner loop, you'll still find delays from the Dulles Toll Road headed towards the Spurn from Old Georgetown Road to New Hampshire Avenue. Now in Largo, the off-ramp from the outer loop to go westbound on Central Avenue, that is exit 15, is closed due to a disabled vehicle. There's still some delays on the outer loop from River Road to the Cabin John Parkway and from Van Dorn Street heading to the Wilson Bridge. In Warrington, a new accident being reported now. Eastbound on 15 at Vint Hill Road where the left lane is blocked. Traffic is jammed from Riley Road. Now from GarageDoorRepair.com, here's a WMAL Weather Channel forecast.
26: Heat advisory through the evening hours, and then we have the extreme heat warning July 2nd and 3rd, Thursday, Friday, through the evening for heat indices that could hit 110, and actual highs, more importantly, go to record territory to 100+. This is absolutely a dangerous early summer heat wave, and with the holiday weekend coming up, need to use extreme caution. This heat will likely be sustained into the 4th of July. Isolated storm or two tonight, clear otherwise, low 78. Sunshine and dangerously hot, record heat Thursday, 103 the high, heat indices to 110. I'm meteorologist Mark Thibodeau from the Weather Channel on WMAL.
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28: 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Our number, 877-381-3811, 877-381-3811. I wanted to get through a little bit more, highlight a few things on this on power issue. I hope you're enjoying it. Look, I'm here, you're out there, I can't be certain. But I think it's certainly important to give it a shot, right? First thing I have to do, Mr. Producer, is find out where I left off here. It's not essential. But one of the things I found, I start to talk about here, is this issue of virtue. Because you can hear the left. The left wants you to believe that what they're for is virtuous. Here we are. That's very dangerous. Montesquieu, one of the great Enlightenment philosophers who certainly influenced our constitutional period, separation of powers, was the most widely read and cited philosopher during America's constitutional period. He's referred to directly in the Federalist Papers multiple times, and in his really quite incredible book, The Spirit of the Laws, Montesquieu explained that democracy and aristocracy are not free states by their nature. Political liberty is found only in moderate governments. But it is not always in moderate states. It is present only when power is not abused, but it has eternally been observed that any man who has power is led to abuse it. He continues until he finds limits. Ready? Who would have thought it, he writes, even virtue has need of limits.

0: time ago. And in the most influential figures of the of ancient history from the National Geographic, it was actually quite a wonderful magazine, this particular one. Like many ancient rulers, the Persian conqueror Cyrus the Great, and he was the emperor from 590 to 529, so a fairly long period of time, almost 40 years. He's also known as Cyrus II. He was born of royalty. On the death of his father, Cyrus ruled the Achaemenid dynasty and expanded his ancestral realm into a mighty empire. He triumphed not just through conquest, but also by showing singular tolerance and mercy to those he defeated. This was a very, very unique warrior. A brilliant military strategist, Cyrus vanquished the king of the Medes, then integrated all the Iranian tribes, whose skill at fighting on horseback gave his army great mobility. His triumph over Lydia and Asia Minor near the Aegean Sea filled his treasury with that country's tremendous wealth. After conquering those lands, then the lands surrounding Mesopotamia, Cyrus closed in on Babylon. Disgruntled over imposed forced labor and the demotion of their city's patron deity, Marduk, Babylonians turned against their king and saw no reason to oppose Cyrus. Nope. Cyrus was known to spare those who yielded to him. In 1539 BC, they opened their gates to the Persians, who entered the city in peace amidst joy and jubilation, according to an inscription touting Cyrus's triumph. The benevolent nature of Cyrus's reign took many forms. He placated the formerly powerful Medes by involving them in government. He adopted habits of dress and ornamentation from the Elamites. Across his conquered lands, he returned images of gods that had been seized in battle and hoarded in Babylon. And in Babylon itself, he publicly worshipped the city's revered Marduk. Cyrus's most renowned act of mercy. Ready for this? Was to free the captive Jews. When Nebuchadnezzar had forced into exile in Babylon, Cyrus allowed them to return to their promised land, to Jerusalem. After the Babylonians destroyed the first temple and forced them out. The Jews praised the Persian emperor in scripture as a savior to whom God gave power over other kingdoms so that he would restore them to Jerusalem and allow them to rebuild their temple. Cyrus the Great died around 529 BC while campaigning against defiant nomadic tribes around the Caspian Sea. But one measure of his greatness was the esteem in which he was held in later years by the Greeks, despite the bitter wars they waged against the Persian successors. More than 150 years after Cyrus's death, the Greek author Xenophon memorialized the ruler in his work. He said he honored his subjects and cared for them as if they were his own children. He wrote, "And they, on their part, revered Cyrus as a father." Those words served as an inspiration for at least one of America's founding fathers. Thomas Jefferson owned not one but two copies of this book. Equally high praise for Cyrus's legacy is found in modern times at the United Nations headquarters and so forth. But he not only helped the Jews and freed them to return to their homeland, the Holy Land, but he assisted them in the early days of beginning the building of the Second Temple. Cyrus the Great was truly a great emperor, a Persian emperor. And this is one of the reasons that there is this bond and there's a connection. And you can see it as Persians all over the world, and particularly those who are stuck in the concentration camp, thanks to the Iranian Nazi Islamist regime, they talk about Netanyahu, the great Jew. That's what they call him, Netanyahu, the great Jew. And Netanyahu has an affinity for these people too. And now you know more than I bet you ever knew before, Mr. Producer. Isn't that amazing? I'll be right back.
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